That was When Will You Make My Phone Ring by Deacon Blue, and that was for Kel on the Charwood ward, and the message that went with that was, please play this for my despondent Big Bear, who is finding many weeks in hospital difficult. So I'm hoping that that gave you a little light relief, and we're going to play some more music for you tomorrow, Kel, so do keep tuned in for that one. Now, this one is for Maggie, who is on the Newdigate ward, and you asked for some Dire Straits. You left the choice up to us, so hope you like this one. It's Money for Nothing.

that mama, she got it thicker than a cameraman.

Money for Nothing, Dire Straits. And that was for Maggie on the Newdigate Ward. And we'll play some more Dire Straits for you tomorrow, Maggie. Now, this one is for Edith on the Lye Ward. Hello to you, Edith. You asked for the Beatles and this classic, Yellow Submarine.

Hasta luego.

0: That was the Beatles' Yellow Submarine from 1968. And I remember dancing to that when I was in my nursery school. And it was quite a long time ago. In fact, it was probably quite a newly released record at that time. I vaguely remember dancing around to it. So that one was for Edith on the Lye Ward. And we're going to play Octopus's Garden for you tomorrow because we like these silly tunes. So I thought you'd like that. Now, if you'd like to know how you can make a request to Radio Red Hill, here's how.
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0: And we love to hear from you, so do get in touch. Now, Colin is on the Brook Ward, and you had The Wichita Lime Man by Glen Campbell yesterday. And today we've got another classic. It's ELO and Mr. Blue Sky.

0: Electric Light Orchestra there and Mr. Blue Sky, and that was for Colin on the Brook Ward. Now, this next one is for Trevor and family, and Trevor is on the Newdigate Ward. You had Jerry Lee Lewis yesterday, Great Balls of Fire, and we have Ed Sheeran and Castle on the Hill today.
1: When I was 6 years old, I broke my leg

Ed Sheeran, Castle on the Hill. And that was for Trevor and family, and Trevor is on the Newdigate ward. Now, this next one is for, it's a request from Benjamin on the Charwood ward, and this is for my little bear, Kel, evidently. Now, you did ask for Kings and Queens by Aerosmith, but I don't actually have that particular version, but I do have the version from 30 Seconds to Mars. So I hope that's just as good. So do enjoy this.

0: Kings and Queens, 30 Seconds to Mars. And that was for Benjamin on the Charwood Ward. And we're going to be right back after we hear about how you can hear this show again.
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Welcome back to your Saturday Requests with me, Sarah Jane Vincent, and we're into the last half an hour of the show. This next one is for Paddy. On the Newdigate Ward, you asked for some Beethoven, and here we have the Sixth Symphony, Merry Gathering of Country Folk.

That was Beethoven, Sixth Symphony, Merry Gathering of Country Folk. And that was for Paddy on the Newdigate board. And we've got some Mozart for you tomorrow. So this next one is for Beryl on the Lye Ward. You asked for Simon and Garfunkel and Bridge Over Troubled Water.

Simon and Garfunkel, Bridge Over Troubled Water, and that was for Beryl on the Lye Ward. Now, Carol is also on the Lye Ward, and you asked for this one by Jerry and the Pacemakers, You'll Never Walk Alone.

During the Pacemakers, You'll Never Walk Alone, and that was for Carol on the Lie Ward. Now, this next one is It's Now or Never by Elvis Presley, and it's for Shania on the Nutfield Ward.

It's Now or Never, Elvis Presley, and that was for Shania on the Nutfield Ward. This next one is for Jackie on the Nutfield Ward. You asked for some Johnny Mathis, and here we have Misty.

Johnny Mathis and Miss D, and that was for Jackie on the Nutfield Ward. Now this one is for Rita, who's also on the Nutfield Ward. You asked for some Victor Sylvester, any would do, and here's a quick step, Ladies in Love with You.

Victor Sylvester, Ladies in love with You, The Quick Step, and that was for our ballroom dancing Rita on the Nutville Ward. Hope you enjoyed that. Now, this was an email that we had sent in for us from Diane, Ron and Tom, and it's especially for Maureen on the Chorlton Ward, and they said anything would do. So here's especially for you, Maureen, because they're thinking of you and they want you to get well soon. And it's Noel Harrison and Windmills of Your Mind.

Noel Harrison, Windmills of Your Mind. And that was for Maureen on the Children Ward, especially from Diane, Ron, Tom, and hope you get well soon, they said. So this is our last record of the evening. We've come to the end of the show. And this one is for Steve on the Nutfield Ward. And it will be ABBA and Chiquitita. But before we go, I just have to apologise to Jean and George because I haven't had time to read your requests. But we will be doing that again for you on tomorrow morning between 10 and 12. So do tune in then. So here we have the last tune of the night, Chiquitita by ABBA.

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0: From the Sky News Centre at 2, where Streeting's confirmed he'd enter any Labour leadership contest to topple Sir Keir Starmer. In his first speech since quitting the Cabinet, he also expressed hope the UK would reverse Brexit and rejoin the EU. Business Secretary Peter Kyle's calling for party unity.
1: Too often in the past, the Labour Party has chosen a moment of difficulty to talk amongst ourselves, fixated on ourselves when we were elected to fix Britain. No wonder the public's patience with us is at breaking point.
0: 43 people have been arrested after tens of thousands attended two major protests in London. £4.5 million has been spent policing the capital. Italy's Prime Minister says she's in constant contact with authorities in Modena after a car ploughed into pedestrians. 8 people were injured, 4 critically, and a 31-year-old Italian-born man's been arrested. Sport and Hearts have had the Scottish Premiership title snatched from them as they conceded 2 late goals in a 3-1 defeat at Celtic. The long-term leaders were looking to become champions for the first time in 66 years. Celtic boss Martin O'Neill says his players seem to hit form at the right time.
2: I'm never sure about momentum because that can change in an instant. And people kept saying we had momentum. We were striving hard. And if you'd asked me before we played Rangers, could I take it into the final day? I would have bitten your arm off.
0: Old firm rivals Rangers, who'd already confirmed a third place finish, won 5-2 away at Falkirk. Manchester City are FA Cup holders for the 8th time following a 1-0 win over Chelsea. Pep Guardiola's side were appearing in the final for the 4th consecutive season at Wembley. And the UK's come last in this year's Eurovision Song Contest with a single point. Look Mum No Computer performed Ein Zwei Drei on experimental instruments. Bulgaria's Dara won, claiming the country's first ever victory in the competition. That's the latest from the Sky News Centre. I'm Bev Rimmer.
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Hello, I'm Nick Hutchings. Why not join me between 10 and 1, Monday to Saturday, for a mixture of music and fun? I'll have the tunes you want to hear interspersed with facts from this day in history. I'll also have the local news so you can keep up with what's happening. That's 10 to 1, Monday to Saturday. You know, that bit between breakfast and lunch. I look forward to your company.

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0: From the Sky News Centre at 3, Wes Streeting's confirmed he'll stand in any Labour leadership contest to replace Keir Starmer. The former health secretary who quit the cabinet this week also wants to rejoin the European Union. He's labelled Brexit a catastrophic mistake. 43 people have been arrested following two large protests in central London. Thousands of police were deployed to avoid clashes between Tommy Robinson's Unite the Kingdom march and a pro-Palestine rally yesterday. Nick Aldworth is a former detective chief superintendent and security expert.
1: We should celebrate the participants exercising their democratic right to protest in a peaceful manner. I think we should also celebrate the Met Police's approach to this. They've invested an enormous amount of time, energy and cost into getting this right, and it certainly appears to me as if that's been the case.
0: Buckingham Palace says the King will be in touch with the family of a soldier who fell to their death from a horse. It happened after a display at the Royal Windsor Show on Friday night. Sport and Xavi Alonso's reportedly agreed a four-year deal to become the new Chelsea boss. The Londoners suffered a 1-0 defeat to Manchester City in the FA Cup final at Wembley. Interim boss Callum McFarlane feels it was a close contest.
2: I thought there was very, very little between the sides. And in those sort of games against two really good sides, when you have momentum, I thought we had momentum at the end of the first half. I thought we had momentum at the start of the second half. If you get that moment of quality and you get yourself in front, it makes the game very different. And we didn't manage to do that.
0: Hearts have condemned a pitch invasion by fans during their 3-1 Scottish Premiership title defeat at Celtic. The club says it's had reports that players and staff suffered serious physical and verbal abuse. It was the 56th time the Glasgow club became champions. Old firm rivals Rangers eased past Falkirk 5-2. And Bulgaria has won the Eurovision Song Contest in Vienna. The UK's entry, Ein Zwei Drei, from YouTuber Look Mum No Computer, came last with a single point. Five countries boycotted this year's competition over Israel's inclusion. That's the latest. I'm Bev Rimmer.
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0: From the Sky News Centre at 4, there's unlikely to be a coronation for Andy Burnham as Labour leader, even if he returns to Parliament. Wes Streeting's confirmed he'll stand in any challenge against Sir Keir Starmer and wants to rejoin the EU. Former Labour political adviser Greg Cook thinks that could flush out his potential opponent.
1: One might interpret this as being quite a mischievous move. Any sniff that Andy Burnham personally would want, even hypothetically, to lead the country back into the EU would be very damaging indeed, I think, for his prospects of winning that by-election.
0: The Met Police says two major protests in London proceeded largely without significant incident. 43 arrests were made as thousands of officers were deployed to avoid clashes between a Tommy Robinson demonstration and a pro-Palestine rally yesterday. Five people remain in hospital after a suspected stolen car crashed in a police chase in East London. Nine were injured following the collision in Ilford in the early hours of yesterday morning. Sport and Hearts have had the Scottish Premiership title snatched away as they conceded two late goals in a 3-1 defeat at Celtic. Celtic boss Martin O'Neill says his players seem to hit form at the right time.
2: I'm never sure about momentum because that can change in an instant. And people kept saying we had momentum. We were striving hard. And if you'd asked me before we played Rangers, could I take it into the final day, I would have bitten your arm off.
0: Their old firm rivals, who'd already confirmed a third place finish, 5-2 away at Falkirk. Manchester City are FA Cup holders for the eighth time following a 1-0 win over Chelsea. Pep Guardiola's side appeared in the final for the fourth consecutive season at Wembley. And the UK's last-placed entry in Eurovision says Bulgaria's Dara was the honestly deserved winner of this year's contest in Vienna. Lukmum No Computer received no points from the public vote and just one from the juries. That's the latest from the Sky News Centre. I'm Bev Rimmer.
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you know that breakfast is the most important meal of the day? 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Have a cup of tea full to the brim of birthday stars. 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

0: From the Sky News Centre at 5, Wes Streeting says he'll campaign to rejoin the EU, calling Brexit a catastrophic mistake. The former Health Secretary also says he'll stand in any leadership race against Sir Keir Starmer. That will set up a potential contest with Andy Burnham if he's re-elected to Parliament. Voters at a conference in London were split on whether he'd make a good Prime Minister.
1: He's got the right personality as well, of course, the record of what he's done up in Manchester.
2: I'm still supporting Keir Starmer. We're letting ourselves down by it being like a soap opera.
3: Wes Streeting's a generational talent in the Labour Party, and I think he's got a big role to play in where we go next.
0: 43 people have been arrested following two large protests in central London. Thousands of officers policed a Tommy Robinson march and a pro-Palestine rally yesterday. The head of a meningitis charity is urging the government to roll out the vaccination programme to all teenagers and young people. The call follows the death of a college student in Oxfordshire who contracted the disease. Two pupils from separate schools in Reading are also being treated. Sport and Xavi Alonso's reportedly agreed a four-year deal to become the new Chelsea manager. The Londoners suffered a 1-0 defeat to Manchester City in the FA Cup final at Wembley yesterday. Here's interim boss Callum McFarlane.
4: I thought there was very, very little between the sides. And in those sort of games against two really good sides, when you have momentum, I thought we had momentum at the end of the first half. I thought we had momentum at the start of the second half. If you get that moment of quality and you get yourself in front, it makes the game very different. And we didn't manage to do that.
0: Meanwhile, Hearts have condemned a pitch invasion by fans during their 3-1 Scottish Premiership title defeat at Celtic. The club says it had reports players and staff suffered serious physical and verbal abuse. Old firm rivals Rangers eased past Falkirk 5-2. And Bulgaria scored its first win in the Eurovision Song Contest as the UK came last. Look Mum No Computers Eins Zwei Drei gained no points from the public vote and received just one from the juries. That's the latest. I'm Bev Rimmer.
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0: From the Sky News Centre at 6, Wes Streeting says he'll campaign to rejoin the EU, calling Brexit a catastrophic mistake. The former Health Secretary also says he'll stand in any leadership race against Keir Starmer. That would set up a potential contest with Andy Burnham if he's re-elected to Parliament. Voters at a conference in London are split on whether he'd make a good Prime Minister.
1: He's got the right personality as well, of course, the record of what he's done up in Manchester.
2: I'm still supporting Keir Starmer. We're letting ourselves down by it being like a soap opera.
3: Wes Streeting's a generational talent in the Labour Party, and I think he's got a big role to play in where we go next.
0: The Metropolitan Police say they've made 43 arrests after two large protests in central London. Thousands of police were deployed to avoid clashes between a Tommy Robinson march and a pro-Palestine rally yesterday. Italy's Prime Minister says she's in constant contact with authorities in the northern city of Modena after a car ploughed into pedestrians. Eight people were injured and a passerby is reported to have been stabbed. Police Scotland say being assaulted is not part of the job after officers were injured in disorder at the Scottish Premiership final. Crowds were dispersed in the Trongay area of Glasgow, where hundreds of Celtic fans gathered following their title win over Hearts. Bulgaria scored their first win in the Eurovision Song Contest as the UK came last. Look Mum No Computer's Eins Zwei Drei failed to gain any points from the public vote and received just one from the juries. Dara, who performed party track Bangaranga for Bulgaria, is blown away by her victory.
4: Having this love from all of the juries and all of the audience tonight, it feels like a dream. I don't know if I'm sleeping or is that the reality? You tell me, I don't know.
0: And Man City are FA Cup holders for the eighth time following a 1-0 win over Chelsea. Pep Guardiola's side were appearing in the final for the fourth consecutive season at Wembley. That's the latest. I'm Imani Rana.
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Hello and welcome to Sunday morning here on Breakfast with Katie Child on Radio Redhill. It's that lovely, relaxing day before the week begins all over again. And we certainly have plenty to keep you entertained through the morning. We will be waking up that grey matter with our breakfast brain teaser, and Ian Wilson has his birthday stars. But to begin with,

0: It's Breakfast with Katie Child, and we're broadcasting to you on 1431 AM online and also on your bedside units. It's time for those birthday stars with Ian Wilson.
1: The birthday stars.
2: Yes, May the 17th. Had a look at the birthdays this morning. Maria Theresa, the Empress, born this day 1717. Edward Jenner, the English pioneer of vaccination, born this day 1749. Thomas Healy, the Irish nationalist leader, born this day 1855. And Sugar Ray Leonard, the US boxer, born this day 1956. And it was on this day, back in 1527, Archbishop Warham became in a secret inquiry at Greenwich into Henry VIII's marriage with Catherine of Aragon, the first step in divorce proceedings. 1536, Archbishop Cranmer declared Henry VIII his marriage to Anne Boleyn invalid. She was executed on the 19th. 1939, Sweden, Norway and Finland rejected Germany's offer of non-aggression pacts, but Denmark, Estonia and Latvia accepted. And 1960, on this day, the Kariba Dam in Rhodesia was opened. And that is the birthday stars for today, May the 17th.
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I'm waking you up this Sunday morning with a little bit of music like this.

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You're listening to Breakfast with Katie Child on Radio Redhill this Sunday morning. The latest news will be here shortly. Look out for our Breakfast Brain Teaser coming up in the next hour of the show. But before that, here's some more music.

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0: From the Sky News Centre at 7, there's unlikely to be a coronation for Andy Burnham as Labour leader, even if he returns to Parliament. Wes Streeting, who's quit the Cabinet, has confirmed he'll stand in any challenge to topple Sir Keir Starmer. The former Health Secretary also wants to rejoin the EU. Former Labour political adviser Greg Cook thinks that could flush out his potential opponent.
1: One might interpret this as being quite a mischievous move. Any sniff that Andy Burnham personally would want, even hypothetically, to lead the country back into the EU would be very damaging indeed, I think, for his prospects of winning that by-election.
0: At least 43 people have been arrested after thousands of police were deployed at two large protests in central London. The Unite the Kingdom march and the pro-Palestine rally coincided yesterday. The World Health Organization has declared an Ebola outbreak in the Democratic Republic of Congo and Uganda a public health emergency of international concern. It says the outbreak doesn't meet the criteria of a pandemic, but there are concerns about the risk of further spread to nearby countries. Bulgaria's won the Eurovision Song Contest. The UK's entry came last. Five countries boycotted over the inclusion of Israel. Organisers deny it's a political event, but that's disputed by protester Felix.
2: I see a lot of people with flags of nation states, of states like Israel, and it's clear they kicked out Russia out of the competition in 2022. It shows it's a political event and we should regard it as such.
0: Chelsea are believed to be close to appointing Xavi Alonso as their new boss, with an announcement expected before Tuesday's Premier League game against Tottenham. The former Real Madrid manager has reportedly agreed a four-year deal at Stamford Bridge. The Blues were beaten 1-0 by Manchester City in the FA Cup final yesterday. And a bid for the north of England to host the Olympic and Paralympic Games for the 2040s is to enter the initial assessment phase. The government's commissioned UK Sport to look into the chances of success. That's the latest. I'm Imani Rana.
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It's just gone 7am this Sunday morning and you're listening to Breakfast with Katie Child on Radio Redhill. The birthday stars will be here soon, followed by our breakfast brain teaser. So let's get those brain cells dancing with another tune.

0: 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It's time for those birthday stars with Ian Wilson.
1: The birthday stars.
2: Yes, May the 17th. I had a look at the birthdays this morning. Maria Theresa, the Empress, born this day 1717. Edward Jenner, the English pioneer of vaccination, born this day 1749. Thomas Healy, the Irish nationalist leader, born this day 1855. And Sugar Ray Leonard, the US boxer, born this day 1956. And it was on this day, back in 1527, Archbishop Warham became in a secret inquiry at Greenwich into Henry VIII's marriage with Catherine of Aragon, the first step in divorce proceedings. 1536, Archbishop Cranmer declared Henry VIII his marriage to Anne Boleyn invalid. She was executed on the 19th. 1939, Sweden, Norway and Finland rejected Germany's offer of non-aggression pacts, but Denmark, Estonia and Latvia accepted. And 1960, on this day, the Kariba Dam in Rhodesia was opened. And that is the birthday stars for today, May the 17th.
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It's time for this morning's breakfast brain teaser. Here is your question. If it takes one man 3 days to dig a hole, how long would it take two men to dig half a hole? I'll play you some music and then I will reveal the answer.

How did you get on with this morning's breakfast brain teaser? Well, here's the question again. If it takes one man 3 days to dig a hole, how long would it take two men to dig half a hole? Well, the answer is, I'm afraid it's not possible to dig half a hole.

0: It's the weekend here on Radio Redhill and you're listening to Breakfast with Katie Child. We have our second Breakfast Brain Teaser coming up a little bit later on the show, along with some more music.
1: On this week's edition of the Sunday Colour Supplement, we'll be hearing from hospital's Admiral Nurse about Dementia Action Week, which starts on Monday. Also, Odette Summers will be talking about nutrition, and we'll be hearing more from the Redhill History Centre. We'll have the local sports report and the What's On Guide to the local theatres. 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

0: From the Sky News Centre at 8, Andy Burnham says Britain's been on the wrong path for 40 years and wants to fight the Makerfield by-election to save Labour. The current Great Manchester Mayor's been allowed to put his name forward for selection. Wes Streeting's confirmed he'll run in any contest to topple Sir Keir Starmer. The former Health Secretary, who resigned on Thursday, explains why he hasn't yet triggered a challenge.
1: We could have rushed straight into a leadership contest, knowing not all of the candidates would be on the pitch, that Andy Burnham was about to stand in a by-election, and that if we had rushed ahead without giving Andy a chance to stand, the new leader, whether it was me or anyone else, would lack the legitimacy.
0: The World Health Organization says an Ebola outbreak in Africa is a public health emergency of international concern. At least 80 people are suspected to have died in the Democratic Republic of the Congo, while hundreds more are believed to be infected. Police have launched a murder investigation after a man died at a flat in East Belfast. 51-year-old Nicholas Gordon passed away in hospital following reports of an assault at a property in the Hollywood Road area on Tuesday morning. Bulgaria won the Eurovision Song Contest for the first time ever with a song called Bangaranga. It was a bad night for the UK, however, after the entry from YouTuber Look Mum No Computer came last with just a single point. To sport, where former Real Madrid and Bayer Leverkusen head coach Xavi Alonso is expected to be announced as the new manager of Chelsea today. He's reportedly agreed a four-year contract at Stamford Bridge. Our reporter Carve Solikol explains why Alonso is their preferred candidate.
2: His track record as a player and also a manager, his aura, his personality, his emotional intelligence, and the fact that he is very, very hands-on.
0: And Rory McIlroy remains in contention to win back-to-back major golf tournaments. He's three shots behind leader Alex Smalley going into the final round of the PGA Championship. That's the latest. I'm Imani Rana.
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Sunday morning is flying by here at Radio Redhill on Breakfast with Katie Child. Ian Wilson will be providing us with another dose of birthday stars very shortly, but not before I play you another tune.

0: It's now time for the birthday stars. Here's Ian Wilson.
1: The birthday stars.
2: Yes, May the 17th. Had a look at the birthdays this morning. Maria Theresa, the Empress, born this day 1717. Edward Jenner, the English pioneer of vaccination, born this day 1749. Thomas Healy, the Irish nationalist leader, born this day 1855. And Sugar Ray Leonard, the US boxer, born this day 1956. And it was on this day, back in 1527, Archbishop Warham became in a secret inquiry at Greenwich into Henry VIII's marriage with Catherine of Aragon, the first step in divorce proceedings. 1536, Archbishop Cranmer declared Henry VIII's marriage to Anne Boleyn invalid. She was executed on the 19th. 1939, Sweden, Norway and Finland rejected Germany's offer of non-aggression pacts, but Denmark, Estonia and Latvia accepted. And 1960, on this day, the Kariba Dam in Rhodesia was opened. And that is the birthday stars for today, May the 17th. Join me every weekday afternoon for Wilson's Wireless World. We'll have the local news update, Dave King's classical spot, a selection of information about the services here at the East Surrey Hospital, and of course that Radio Red Hill mix of music to see you through the afternoon. So join me, Ian Wilson, every weekday afternoon from 2 o'clock here on Radio Red Hill.

happens most of the time. And the feeling is laid back. Palm trees grow and rents are low.

It's Sunday morning on Breakfast with Katie Child, and we have lots to keep you entertained as you wake up this weekend. A bit later on, we have another Breakfast brain teaser. But before that, let me play you some more music.

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It is indeed Sunday morning here on Breakfast with Katie Child, but I would like to tell you about a programme on Sunday afternoon. Starting off at 2 PM, we have our weekly magazine show, The Sunday Colour Supplement, and it's full of interesting features, interviews, as well as music, including songs from our selected featured artist of the week. The show is also repeated at 10 o'clock in the evening.

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1: Take a theme. 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Well, that's just what I've done on Theme for a Dream. Learn a few trivia facts about the artists and take on the occasional musical challenge. Yes, this is Chris Knott welcoming you to join me on Tuesday evenings at 8 o'clock for Theme for a Dream, the theme show with that little bit

You're listening to Breakfast with Katie Child this Sunday morning, and there is just over 1 hour left to go on the show. We have another breakfast brain teaser later on, but for now, let's have some more music before the news at 9 o'clock.

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0: From the Sky News Centre at 9, Andy Burnham's hinted he is planning on challenging Sir Keir Starmer for the Labour leadership. The Mayor for Greater Manchester's told ITV News his run for the Makerfield by-election is just the first stage in a bid to change his party. It's as Wes Streeting's revealed he could try to rejoin the EU if he wins any upcoming contest. Our political correspondent Alex Rogers says this plan could work in his favour.
1: So many members of the Labour cabinet, the Labour Party and Labour members are pro-EU, but I think it also makes it a bit difficult for Andy Burnham because he is running in this by-election, which heavily voted Leave, which Reform did extremely well in the local elections.
0: An Ebola outbreak in Africa has been described as a public health emergency of international concern. The World Health Organization says there are at least 80 suspected deaths in the Democratic Republic of the Congo. Police Scotland say being assaulted is not part of the job after officers were injured following the Scottish Premiership final. Crowds were dispersed in the Trongate area of Glasgow, where hundreds of Celtic fans gathered following their title win over Hearts. The UK's come last in this year's Eurovision Song Contest with a single point. Here's the moment the winner was announced.
2: The winner of the Eurovision Song Contest 2026 is...
0: Singer Dara claimed Bulgaria's first ever victory in the competition. Chelsea are expected to confirm former Real Madrid boss Xavi Alonso as their new manager today. He's reportedly agreed to a four-year deal at Stamford Bridge. Meanwhile, Scotland's Tommy Conway has been ruled out of the World Cup with an ankle injury. He's been told that he needs surgery. And a bid for the north of England to host the Olympic and Paralympic Games in the 2040s is to enter the initial assessment phase. That's the latest. I'm Imani Rana.
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bedside units. I do love Sunday mornings, but they go so quickly. And we are now in the last hour of the show. But we do have lots more to keep you entertained. In fact, very soon we will have another Breakfast Brain Teaser.

0: Your second breakfast brain teaser is on the way soon here on Breakfast with Katie Child. But before that, I would like to tell you about our Listen Again service. 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

Oh yes, it's that time of the morning again. It's time for our breakfast brain teaser. And this morning's brain teaser is a what am I question. Give me food and I will thrive. Give me water and I won't survive. What am I? I'll give you the answer after this.

What did you make to this morning's brain teaser? It was, give me food and I will thrive. Give me water and I won't survive. What am I? I am fire. Well, that's enough brain teaser fun for now. Let me play you a little bit more music.

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That's almost a wrap for the show this Sunday morning, but I will be back tomorrow, yes, on Monday morning, to wake you up for a brand new week. Up next is Your Requests, the show which plays the songs you want to hear. We have a little time for some more music before the news, so it's goodbye for me, and see you in the morning.

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0: From the Sky News Centre at 10, a Labour minister's described speculation over challenges to Sir Keir Starmer's leadership as froth and nonsense. It's after Wes Streeting confirmed he'll stand in any race to take over from the Prime Minister and suggests the UK should try to rejoin the European Union. Meanwhile, Andy Burnham's hinted he's also considering challenging Sir Keir as he plans to run in the Makerfield by-election. Culture Secretary Lisa Nandy says her party must pull together.
1: We've got to move forwards, and the Prime Minister, of course, has to make his own decision about whether he wants to take that next fight forwards. And ultimately, whether he does that will be up to him, it'll be up to Labour MPs, and it'll be up to the people of this country.
0: An Ebola outbreak in the Democratic Republic of Congo and Uganda has been declared an international public health emergency by the WHO. It says the outbreak doesn't meet the criteria of a pandemic, but there are concerns about the risk of further spread to nearby countries. Five people are still in hospital after a suspected stolen car crashed during a police chase in East London. Nine were injured following the collision in Ilford in the early hours of yesterday morning. Former Real Madrid and Bayer Leverkusen head coach Xabi Alonso has been announced as the new manager of Chelsea. He signed a four-year contract at Stamford Bridge and takes over following the sacking of Liam Rosinia last month. Sky Sports News reporter Carvey Solekol says the title given to Alonso is important.
2: I think it's significant that he's going to be the manager, not the head coach, because that, to me, means that he will have more authority, more influence, more of a say in all aspects of the club.
0: The government's begun exploring the possibility of the north of England hosting the Olympics in the 2040s, a bid entering its initial assessment phase. And Bulgaria won the Eurovision Song Contest for the first time ever. Five countries boycotted the competition this year over Israel's inclusion. That's the latest. I'm Imani Rana.
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Good morning. It's Sunday morning. It is the 17th of May, 2026. You're listening to your Sunday requests here on Radio Red Hill. I'm Nick Hutchings. I'll be with you till 12 o'clock today. On me, Todd. But accompanied by some great music that you've all chosen. Most of these have been hanging over from the rest of the week and the weekend. So if any of our teams saw you Friday, Saturday, and maybe before that, then these will be for you. I'll get cracking. There's plenty to play. There's some good long ones in there this morning. So we're going to start with one for Jane on the Nutfield Ward. Good morning to you, Jane. Then Jubil, who was working on Charwood Ward, but it was Jubil's last day last week, so requested a few records, one of the rest of which we're going to play this week. Jean on the Lye Ward, Katie just finished with Elvis, didn't she? We've got some Elvis for you. Then we've got The Doors for Diane on the Newdigate Ward. Hi Jackie on the Nutfield Ward. Oh, you share a favourite artist with my mum. And Benjamin, hello to you on the Charwood Ward. Ah, Ben and Kel, yes, you've been requesting all the loads for this recently. Done it again this morning. We've got a great record for you coming up. Hiya Carol on the Lye Ward. Ed Sheeran for you. And also I've got a double header of Ed Sheeran, crikey, for Trevor and family who are on the Newdigate Ward. Then we go to Dorothy, who's on Newdigate Ward. We've got more Elvis coming up. And Beryl on Lye. We've got Simon and Garfunkel for you. There's lots of pairs. There's lots of double requests this morning for artists, but that's great. We've got the Carpenters for Hayley, who's on Newdigate Ward. And then hello to all the staff on Lye. Good morning to Steve on the Nutfield Ward. Oh, look, you've got a wonderful record coming up. Look forward to your playing yours, Steve. Well, I look forward to playing everyone's, but yours is great. And we've got one for Edith too, who's on Lye Ward. Hi, Anita. You too are on Lye Ward. We've got Fleetwood Mac for you. Then we've had one from Ben to Kel. We've got one from Kel to Ben as well. Over on the Charwood Ward there. Colin Hastings, ex-president here at Radio Red Hill, was running us up from the coast with something from Simon and Garfunkel to play. We've got Dolly Parton for Shania, who's on Nutfield Ward. And also on Nutfield Ward, there's Rita. I've got one for Paddy, or classical piece for Paddy. Hi, Paddy. I'm needing to get Ward down there. I like playing a bit of classical music on a Sunday morning. And then I think our third Elvis of the day is for George, who's on Nutfield. Elton John, yes, I think we'll push the Carpenters on tomorrow if you, Diane, on Newdigate Ward down there. Leslie rang in from Maidstone in Kent. And finally, we've got Maggie, who's on the Newdigate Ward and likes Dire Straits. One more for you, Maggie, this morning. Great big pile of requests to go through. Kicking off then with something for Jane. Good morning, Jane, over on the Nutfield Ward. I was on Friday night with Tess and she saw you then. You like Queen. And we're going to play you one more. I don't think we had time to play it last night, so it's going to play it this morning instead for you. I've chosen this. It's One Vision.

Well, there we go. That's the way to kick the show off, isn't it? That's One Vision by Queen there for Jane on Nutfield. Thank you for your request, John. I say thank you to everyone for your requests over the weekend. It's lovely to play your music you want to hear. And yeah, I hope you enjoyed that. And well, I don't know if Jubal will be listening, because Jubal's last day was on, I think, on Friday when Jackie saw you, Jubal. So yeah, best wishes to you, and thanks for all your work at the hospital, nursing assistant on Charlwood Ward, and a fan of Michael Jackson, I see. And I'm looking for something else on the chart, and I noticed there's quite a few records by Michael Jackson in the top 10 at the moment, I think because of the film Michael, which is out at the moment, isn't it? So that sort of pushed some of them up, and you actually have one, Beat It, which is riding quite high in the charts on Friday night. You had Thriller last night, and this morning you wanted this, Smooth Criminal.

Not sure if you're talking of Michael Jackson films. If you've ever seen the film Moonwalker, which is slightly bizarre, I think released about get on for 40 years ago, that appears in that. There's a big long sequence with him as that character, the smooth criminal in it, and the music video is sort of a cut of that. It's a bit crazy. But yeah, great record. Thank you, Jubil. Was working on the Childhood Ward till Friday. Like we say, best wishes to you, and thank you for your request this weekend. Right, well, we finished, the last show finished. I've just dropped a request with Elvis Presley, and we're going to have play Elvis Presley again now for Gene. Hi, Gene, on Lywood. You like Elvis Presley? And this was to be played last night, but apologies come from the last night scene. They ran out of time to play it for you, so we're going to play it for you this morning instead. It was a choice of Elvis record from you, and you didn't mind what we played, so here we are, Elvis Presley with "Return to Sender."

There we go. Return to Sender by Elvis Presley there for Gene on Live. Well, thank you, Gene, for your request. And like I say, sorry I couldn't fit it in last night for you, but we've managed this. We have a bit longer on a Sunday morning. We have a couple of hours, so it's always a bit more time to get those requests in. Like this one for Diane. Good morning to you, Diane, on You to Get Water. Connor popped round and saw you on Friday night, and you like The Doors. Anything at all by The Doors. So much so, we'll play you another one tomorrow night as well. Listen out between 8:30 and 10 for that. This morning, though, the choice, and I was given this one, I was fed this one this morning. I didn't even have to pick this one myself, so I hope you like this one. This is People Are Strange.

People Are Strange by The Doors there for Diane on The Need to Get Wood. Hope you enjoyed that. I think I first heard that when it was covered by, I think it's Echo and the Bunnymen on The Lost Boys. Have you ever seen The Lost Boys? Yeah. '80s, but it's a good old film. But yes, there was a cover of that on that there, and that's how I discovered it was by The Doors. But that was for you, Diane. Thank you very much for that. More by them tomorrow night. It's a band we don't play very often here on Radio Red Hill. So you know, if you're listening and you're a fan of The Doors, why not request? There's a little promo coming up a bit to tell you how to do that. But yeah, please request them. It's good to have a variety of music. Now then, Jackie, on the Nutfield Ward, you've requested... Ah, now, this is the one I said, oh, you've requested my mum's favourite artist. My mum loves Johnny Mathis. And so do you, Jackie, by the look of things. When Connor saw you on Friday, he said anything at all by him, and we're going to play you something else by him this morning. He's not on his own on this record. He's given a bit of help with... quite a bit of help from Denise Williams on Too Much, Too Little, Too Late.

He's retired now, Johnny Mathis. Used to retire performing live, but still what a fabulous voice. And with the fabulous voice of Denise Williams as well there on Too Much, Too Little, Too Late, played for Jackie. Thank you, Jackie, on the Nutfield Board. Hope you enjoyed hearing that. And yeah, Johnny Mathis, I think he probably comes up on the playlist quite a bit. So yeah, keep listening to us and I'm sure you'll hear more by him. Now then, first for this morning, Ben and Kel, we've had requests for a lot recently. Ben's been in the hospital for a while, and Kel requests for Ben, and Ben requests back for Kel as well. And this is one from Ben, or Benjamin on the Child Ward, to Kel. You say these are for your little bear, Kel. And this one I remember to bring, because we didn't have it, and I saw it on Friday night. I thought, no, I think I've got that at home. And I did, because you wanted to hear The Edge, Living on the Edge, I think it is, in full, by Aerosmith. Here we go.

0: Just having a wind down at the end there. I think that is that's Aerosmith with Living on the Edge for Benjamin on the Childwood for Kel. And yes, like I say, we've got one in return going the other way from Kel to Benjamin later on in the show.
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0: Radio Redhill. And welcome back to Your Sunday Requests. Nick Hutchings here. Good morning with you till 12 o'clock today, playing the music you requested sort of over the weekend and a bit before. For example, on Friday, which is when Carol on the Lye Ward, good morning, Carol, was visited by Connor. We've already, I think last night we played you You'll Never Walk Alone by Jerry and the Pacemakers. And this morning, well, the first of two records in a row we got by Ed Sheeran. And the one you wanted to hear was Perfect.

I can't remember exactly when, but a few years ago, that was our most requested record all of the whole year. That's Perfect by Ed Sheeran. That was played for Carol, who's on the line. Well, thank you, Carol. We've got something from Les Mis for you tomorrow evening between 8:30 and 10, so please listen out for that then. And like I said, we got a couple in the row for Ed Sheeran, because Trevor and family on the Newdigate Ward also requested him last night. In fact, we played you Castle on the Hill, having played, we talked about Great Balls of Fire on Friday night. Yes, because we talked about Edam, didn't we? Yes. This morning, we're going to play something else by Ed Sheeran, which is going to be Galway Girl. She played

There we are, second from two there of Ed Sheeran's. That was Galway Girl, played for Trevor and family on the Needy Gap Ward. Thank you for that. Okay, Elvis is popular today as well. I've got three by him, I think, the second of which is coming now, because Dorothy on the Needy Gap Ward, you wanted to hear something by Elvis, particularly a gospel song. And here we go, this off vinyl, so you'll enjoy. This is There'll Be Peace in the Valley.

There'll Be Peace in the Valley there, sung by Elvis Presley, one of his gospel songs, and that was For Dorothy on the Newdigate Ward. I hope that was all right for you, Dorothy. Sorry, it was a bit skippy in the middle, wasn't it? I heard it jump, but I think it wasn't too drastic, and I think you still got the best of the song there. So thank you for your requests over the weekend. Right, another artist we've got a cover by this morning, or artists, are Simon and Garfunkel. Beryl on the Lye Ward is one of the people that's requested them. You had Bridge Over Troubled Water last night, and we're going to play something else by them this morning. I've chosen this for you. Hope you like it. It's The Boxer.

0: The Boxer there by Simon and Garfunkel for Beryl. Thank you, Beryl, for that on the Lyrewood. Hope you enjoyed our choice for you this morning. Now, here's a curio, because Hayley on the Idiot Ward has requested The Carpenters. You left the choice of track open to us, and I got this given to you this morning. So, why don't you play this one? I thought, well, we got the time. Why not? We don't play this one very often. It is, deep breath, Calling Occupants of Interplanetary Craft, the recognised anthem, I think, of World Contact Day, released in 1977, for that very day indeed. And it's interesting, got a bit of talking at the start, and then it's a lovely little tune. And yes, hope you enjoy it, Hayley.
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2: All right, you're listening to All Hit Radio, and it's 53 degrees at 13 minutes past the hour. And right now in our All Request line, I've got Mike Ledgerwood on the phone. Hey, babe, what would you like to hear? Hey, babe, I'm sorry, I can't hear you too well. You're going to have to speak a little closer into the phone. Okay, babe, what would you like to hear again?
3: We are observing your Earth.
2: Hey, Mike, I'm sorry, babe, but that's not on our playlist. And by the way, you sound great over the phone. Anyway, if you give us your request, we'll be glad to play it for you, babe. So let's hear it.
3: We are observing your Earth.
2: Listen, Mike, I'm sorry, babe, but we can't...
3: And we'd like to make...
2: I'm sorry, Mike, we... There's
3: a contact with you. Baby.

There we are, calling occupants of interplanetary craft there by the Carpenters. That was for Hayley on the Newdigate Ward. I think, as far as I know, the guitar solo, that's fabulous, isn't it? By Tony Peluso, who also does the, I think he's playing the guy at the start of it, the chap reading out the news report, or the report on the radio. So yeah, that's him too. And also that fabulous guitar solo at the end of Goodbye to Love, which is great. But that was for you, Hayley. Hope you enjoyed that one. A bit of a different one to play this morning, but yeah, we've got the time, so we'd like to play slightly unusual records there. One more, I think, before we take a little break at 11 o'clock for all the staff on the Lye Ward who test met on Friday night. You wanted a song called You and I by Jason Mraz, which we haven't got, but we do have I'm Yours.

0: Oh, that finishes nicely, doesn't it? That's Jason Mraz with I'm Yours. We didn't have you and I. Sorry to all those staff on Livewire that requested that, but hope that you like that one in its place. And yes, I'll be back after this.
1: On this week's edition of the Sunday Colour Supplement, we'll be hearing from hospital's Admiral Nurse about Dementia Action Week, which starts on Monday. Also, Odette Summers will be talking about nutrition, and we'll be hearing more from the Red Hill History Centre. We'll have the local sports report and the What's On Guide to the local theatres. 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That's all on the Sunday Colour Supplement this Sunday afternoon from 2 until 5, presented by Sean Wallace, and you can hear the programme repeated on Sunday evening from 10.
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0: Radio Red Hill. It's just gone 11 o'clock. It's 2 minutes past 11. You're listening to your Sunday requests here on Radio Red Hill with me, Nick Hutchings. Hello, with you until midday today. If you've enjoyed the show so far, great. If you've missed it, don't worry, you can hear it again. It's repeated tonight from 8 o'clock, 8 till 10, and then followed by a repeat of the Sunday Colour Supplement. So if you can't catch that this afternoon, sounds great, doesn't it? It's on from 10 until 1 in the morning. But cracking on with your requests now, because I've got one for Steve on the Nutfield Ward, fan of ABBA. Played you something last night, and a fan indeed of Gordon Lightfoot. And this is a lovely record. This is If You Could Read My Mind.

That is lovely, isn't it? That's Gordon Lightfoot. If You Could Read My Mind, played for Steve on the Nutfield Board. Thank you ever so much for requesting that, Steve. And thank you to Edith on the Lywood. You requested The Beatles and Yellow Submarine, which we played, I think was played for you last night. And I think I've been giving this to play for you this morning as well. If you were down in that yellow submarine, you might well end up in the octopus's garden.

Octopus's Garden, sung by Ringo there with the rest of the Beatles behind him, for Edith on the live ward. Thank you, Edith. Staying with the, some classic rock for Anita now on the live ward. You like Queen too, and he played you I Want It All over the weekend, but this morning's request, You Wanted Anything At All by Fleetwood Mac. Here's a good one for you. This is You Make Loving Fun.

0: You Make Loving Fun by Fleetwood Mac there. And that was for Nita on the Live Award. Thank you very much for that. Now, earlier on in the show, I played Ben's request for Kel. And here is Kel's request for Ben this morning. You want to say, we played you. Oh, Deacon Blue, when were you make my telephone ring last night? Excellent stuff. And you've requested two requests, both for you and for your despondent Big Bear, Ben, who's finding many weeks in hospital difficult. So I hope these records are helping that along there, Ben. Here we go. Here is Extreme, which is what you wanted to hear, and More Than Words, after a little break.
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That's the full version of More Than Words by Extreme. And that was for Kel and for Ben on the Charwood Ward there. I hope you enjoyed that. And thank you for all your requests. Hope you've enjoyed hearing them. Like we say with everyone with the requests, hope they're making you feel better, having a good listen this morning and perking you up. Right then, Colin. Hello, Colin. Hey, things. Colin used to be a presenter here on Radio Red Hill. He still sends his requests in and has done today. Well, this wasn't from today. Colin, you did contact us earlier. There's one coming up for you tomorrow, but this morning's one that's been hanging over for a little while, which is Mrs. Robinson by Simon and Garfunkel.

Mrs. Robinson there by Simon and Garfunkel for Colin Hastings, presenter here at Radio Red Hill for many years, and he's requested that not just for himself, but for all Radio Red Hill presenters as well. So thank you very much, Colin. Shania, you are next. You are on the Nutfield Board, and Connor saw you earlier in the week, on Friday, I do believe, and of the family that we've had loads of Elvis, haven't we, Elvis Presley? It's Now or Never. I'm going to check to see if he's the most requested artist of the week. I'm not going to tell you, though. I'll let Sian do that during the Sunday Colour Supplement this afternoon. But yes, you requested him, and your second request was Anything at All by Dolly Parton. So here she is with her coat of many colours.

colors Joseph wore, and then she said, perhaps this coat will bring you good luck and happiness. And I just couldn't wait to wear it.

That's Dolly Parton with her coat of many colours there. And that was requested by Shania on the Nutfield board. Thank you for requesting those over the weekend for us. I think I can squeeze one more in before another little break for Rita. Good evening. Good morning even to Rita. I was thinking, it's morning. I still said evening. Sorry, Rita. You had Victor Sylvester the other night, and or last night, in fact, and this morning you want any sort of 40s, 50s jazz, ballroom dancing music. I think I'm going to play for you now what is an example of a mumba or a mambo. Mambo? Mambo, I think it is. I'm going to double check that, but it is this. It's Perez Prado and his orchestra, and this is Guaglione.

0: It is a mambo. I looked it up. That was Perez Prado's orchestra with Guaglione. If you're thinking, where have I heard that before? 30-odd years ago, it was in an advert for a certain alcoholic beverage that you might have heard of. I think it comes from Ireland. But that was a piece of music, a bit of jazz, 50s jazz or ballroom dancing music for Rita. Thank you, Rita, on the Nutfield Board. I hope you enjoyed that. And I'll be back with, oh, something classical after this.
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3: They don't like it up him. They don't like it up him.
4: 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All right.
5: Summerson?
6: Yes, sir.
5: When did it get dark?
6: At night, sir.
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5: Yes, Jones, what is it?
3: Don't panic. I've lost it. £500. I lost £500. Don't panic.
7: Oh, dear. Shh. 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
5: Stay where you are, Rocky. 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
5: Would you all be so good as to fall in?
6: Now, come along, please. Come along now. Three nice, neat lines. Yes, that's right. That's right. All three neat.
9: Stupid boy.
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0: Radio Red Hill. Welcome back to the last half hour of your Sunday requests this morning, the 17th of May. Nick Hutchings with you till midday. Good morning. If you're still catching up, I'm here for another half hour. We will have the Sunday Colour Supplement after me and some comedy classics, which I'll tell you when we're out in a bit, at 2 o'clock. So listen out for that. And if you're enjoying this, you can listen to it again tonight from 8 o'clock. Your request is repeated then. But for the first time now, I'm going to play Paddy's second request. Paddy's on the Newdigate Ward. He had something from Beethoven's 6th Symphony last night, and he wanted part of Mozart's 21st Symphony this morning. Well, it's Piano Concerto No. 21 in C, and the famous bit of that is the second movement, the Andante, often known as Elvira Madigan. So here it is performed for you by Stephen Huff at the piano. He's accompanied by the Halle Orchestra, and they're all conducted by Bryden Thompson.

The second movement of Mozart's Piano Concerto No. 21 in C, Elvira Madigan, the Andante, performed by Stephen Huff at the piano, accompanied by the Halle Orchestra, and all conducted by Bryden Thompson there. And that was for Paddy on the Needy Award. It's called the Elvira Madigan because it featured in a film called Elvira Madigan about a tightrope walker. So there we go. But thank you, Paddy. Always love to have a bit of classical music here on Radiohead. And please, if you have any classical selections, don't hesitate to ask them. We love playing classical music. It's often nice to have that mix. And that's what makes this show such fun to do. Although, oddly, I'm going to play a request now for someone that was played at the end of Katie's breakfast show this morning, but that doesn't matter. It's what you want, George, on Nutfield Board. Good morning to you, sir. You wanted to hear Elvis Presley with Always On My Mind.

And I guess Always On My Mind by Elvis Presley there for George on the Nut Football. Keep listening tomorrow night, George, half 8 till 10. We'll play you something else by Elvis then. Right, Elton John's coming up next for Diane on the New Digit Wood. I think we could play you the second one last night, so I'm going to play it for you now. Anything at all by Elton John you say you'd like to hear. Here we go. This is Nikita.

Oh, lovely cameo from George Michael in there, bless him there. On Nikita by Elton John there, played for Diane on the Nidigate Ward. Yes, Carpenters for you tomorrow night. I don't think we'll play Calling Occupants for you tomorrow, but yeah, listen out between 8:30 and 10 and see what we've got then for you. Now, Leslie phoned in from Maidstone last night, and we're going to play this for you this morning. And it's not just for you, it's also in tribute to your father who passed away this week. So I'm sorry to hear that, Leslie, and hope you enjoy hearing this piece of music for yourself and also in his memory. It's Sarah Brightman and Andrea Bocelli with Time to Say Goodbye.

That's Andrea Bocelli and Sarah Brightman with Time to Say Goodbye for Leslie, who phoned in from Maidstone in Kent in tribute to his father. Thank you very much, Leslie. Hope you enjoyed hearing that. Okie dokie. And one more request to go, which is for Maggie on the New to Get One. And I'll play this one up to the news because it's Dire Straits. You've had Dire Straits all this week. One more to play for you. And it's going to be Why Worry? Because that's from Brothers in Arms. And Brothers in Arms is exactly 41 years old today. Released this day 41 years ago, 1985. So I'm going to play that for you now, Maggie, on Need to Get Bored. I'm probably going to bring it up slowly and say cheerio as well. So here we go. Your latest trick. Did I say Why Worry? I meant to say your latest trick. Sorry. I was going to play Why Worry, but I didn't have enough time. So it's your latest trick, beg pardon. But yes, thank you for all your requests this morning, everyone. Hope you've enjoyed hearing them as much as I've enjoyed playing them. If you want to listen again, like I say, between 8 and 10 this evening is when you can listen. Keep listening to Radio Red Hill. We've got the comedy classics after midday, Just a Minute and Dad's Army. Then after the lunch break at 1, it will be the Sunday Colour Supplement with Sean Wallace from 2. But thanks once again. I've been Nick Hutchings. Take care. Goodbye. I'll be back tomorrow from 10.

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0: From the Sky News Centre at midday, the Culture Secretary says Sir Keir Starmer will still be Prime Minister when the summer holidays begin, despite what she calls feverish speculation about a leadership challenge. Wes Streeting, the former Health Secretary, says he'll stand in any contest. Greater Manchester Mayor Andy Burnham's hoping to return to Westminster in the Makerfield by-election. One of the Labour Party's biggest donors, Dale Vince, doesn't think change is good for the country.
1: The idea that a new leader is the answer is just a big mistake. It's a massive distraction from getting on with the job, and a few global crises swirling around behind us as well that the government needs to be focused on. And at the moment, a lot of the government are focused on jockeying for position and stuff like that. I think it's a terrible distraction.
0: An Ebola outbreak in Africa has been described as a public health emergency of international concern. The World Health Organization says there's been at least 80 suspected deaths in the Democratic Republic of Congo. Dr. John Kaseya from the Africa Centers for Disease Control and Prevention says Western countries like the UK shouldn't ignore it.
2: Western countries, they don't understand that when Africa is affected, they are also at risk because people are fleeing every day. And it means building strong system, supporting Africa, investing in Africa to have the local manufacturing of our vaccine and medicine.
0: Police officers guarding Windsor Castle are under investigation over allegations some slept while on duty and left posts unattended. The Metropolitan Police says an urgent inquiry has been launched. A murder investigation has been started in East Belfast after a man died following a break-in at a flat. Nicholas Gordon passed away in hospital following reports of an assault at a property on Tuesday. Xabi Alonso says it fills him with immense pride to become manager of Chelsea. The former Real Madrid boss signed a four-year deal at Stamford Bridge. And today's football gets underway shortly with Manchester United hosting Nottingham Forest in the Premier League. The late game sees West Ham with the opportunity to leave the relegation zone with a win at Newcastle. That's the latest. I'm Imani Rana.
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5: Welcome to Just a Minute. Thank you. Thank you. Hello and hello. My name is Nicholas Parsons, and as the minute walls fade away, once more it's my huge pleasure to welcome our many listeners, not only in this country, but around the world, but to welcome to the programme four exciting, intelligent, intellectual players of this game. And they are, seated on my right, Paul Merton and Sue Perkins, and seated on my left, Fee Glover and Stephen Fry. Please welcome all four of them. Beside me, it's Sarah Sharp, who's going to help me with the score. She's going to blow the whistle when the 60 seconds have elapsed. And once again, I'm going to ask these four players individually to speak on a subject that I will give them, and they will try and do that without hesitation, repetition, or deviation. So let's begin the show with Paul Merton. Paul, oh, what a lovely subject. Marbles. Tell us something about marbles in this game, starting now.
6: Marbles, the very word, takes me back to the playground. I was 8 years old, holding these spherical glass objects in my hand with little bits of plastic colouring inside, I seem to remember. Sometimes green, occasionally yellow, perhaps a combination of the two. I don't remember blue.
5: Stephen Challenge.
7: I think there were two remembers, though.
6: Oh, yes.
5: Yeah. Yes, he did. He remembered too much, yes, right.
7: It's almost as if I'm playing the game according to the rules.
5: You were, and you had a correct challenge, so you get a point for a correct challenge. You take over the subject, Stephen, and there are 43 seconds available, starting now.
7: It's an anagram of amblers, which is completely irrelevant. And I suppose...
5: Sue Challenge.
8: Deviation. By his own admission, it's completely irrelevant.
5: In one sense, it's irrelevant, but in the same other sense, when you're trying to keep going in just a minute, it's not entirely irrelevant, is it? If you want to take the word and juggle with it, which Stephen did, I think on this occasion, Stephen, I will give you the benefit of the doubt. Say it was an ink. Was that a cheer or a boo? And so you have another point, and I can redress the balance later if I can, Sue, for you. There are 39 seconds still available. Marbles starting now.
7: Michelangelo Buonarroti, one of the great sculptors, of course, of the Renaissance era, made his great sculptures out of often Carrara marble, a very hard-to-quarry granite. And the David, which is currently on view, of course, in many different forms, but the original outside. Oh, dear.
5: Oh, dear.
7: Yes.
6: Well, it was very good, wasn't it? But it was an er.
5: There was a definite er there. Yes, no a definite question. Er. So, Paul, a correct challenge. You've got marbles back with you. 20 seconds available starting now.
6: Remember in my past, it seems unusual that I was once a participant in the game of marbles.
5: Sue, challenge.
8: Repetition of game.
5: Yes, you talked about game of marbles when you were at school earlier on, right? Yes. Sue, you've got in with 13 seconds to go. Oh, we're going to have a reaction to every challenge. They're going to be exhausted at the end, aren't they? 13 seconds, Sue, on marbles, starting now.
8: After removing the Elgin marbles from the Parthenon in Athens, they discovered they were notoriously difficult to roll and therefore useless in the game for which they were deemed to be fit for purpose. They should have stuck with the smaller glass ones.
5: In this game, whoever is speaking when the whistle goes gains an extra point. It was Sue Perkins, and so she's got 2 points, so has Stephen. Paul's got one, and Fee Glover's yet to score. She's yet to speak. Actually, this is the first time Fee Glover's played the game. So...
9: No pressure.
5: No pressure at all. But you're surrounded by friends, Fee, and the subject is being treated like a princess. Interesting subject. 60 seconds, starting now.
9: I would very much like to be treated like a princess on a daily basis in going about my business and my household. I like to imagine that I might wake up on my 800-thread, high-definition linen sheets and somehow 6 beautiful, charming Oompa Loompas would bring to me a glass of warmed chocolate. I would then step out of my delightful bed and put on my alpaca slippers and glide my way off, for goodness sake, somebody. Further in my day.
5: No, you're the first time I played the game. That's a wonderful start.
8: I want a high-definition bed.
9: So do I.
5: So, Sue, what was your challenge?
8: Hesitation.
5: Yes, yeah. We have a hesitation for that. So, you went for 30 seconds, Fee. Well done. Sue, you got in with 30 seconds to go, and it's being treated like a princess starting now.
8: Modern princesses are treated somewhat differently from the fairy tale. Were I to attain such a glorious role in the monarchy, my gown would need to be accessorized with gaffer tape for fear I might say something untoward about the royal ones. It is essential you appear demure, but ultimately silent, a mere appendage to the great one who, by divine right, rules with a rod of iron and ears like a Toby jug. Therefore, it is essential that...
5: Stephen, challenge.
7: Wasn't that 2 essentials? I may be quite wrong.
5: Yes, you did. Yes, it was essential. Essentials. You did earlier on. Well done, Stephen. You got in with 3 seconds to go. Correct challenge. Didn't endear yourself to the audience, but doesn't matter. The subject is, oh, this is a nice one for you, Stephen, being treated like a princess. Tell us something about that in 3 seconds, starting now.
7: Whenever I come on, just a minute, I feel like I'm being treated like a princess.
5: So, Stephen Fry was then speaking when the whistle went, gained an extra point for doing so. He's increased his lead by 1 at the end of the round. And, Sue, we'd like you to begin the next round. Subject I'm sure being chosen for you because I know you're very much into music and the piano. And the subject is my favourite composer. 60 seconds, starting now.
8: I am torn between Benjamin Britten, the great classical giant of the 20th century, and Mike Batt, composer of the Wombles theme tune. Remember, you're a Womble.
5: Fee challenge.
9: Womble?
5: Yes.
9: 2 Wombles.
8: The Wombles and Wombles.
7: Wombles and Wombles.
5: It's the easiest, easy one if you haven't played the game before to fall into. So, Sue... Incorrect challenge. 49 seconds on my favourite composer, starting now.
8: Symphonia de Requiem by the aforementioned Ben is a great work of orchestral magnitude. Originally commissioned by the Emperor of Japan, it was deemed unsuitable. It had, after all, a Christian liturgy, and so therefore was useless. However, Mike Batt, who I've already mentioned, and therefore...
10: Stephen, you challenge first.
7: I think a repetition of Mike and Oddly enough on a bat.
10: So you have my favourite composer now, Stephen, and you have 31 seconds starting now.
7: Like Sue, I'm very torn. I suppose on this programme I ought to say Chopin, because he composed...

0: extra point has increased his lead slightly at the end of the round. And Stephen, we'd like you to begin the next round. The subject is, well, it's not a subject, but it's four initials, CCTV.
1: Oh, Lordy.
0: Will you tell us something about CCTV in this game, starting now?
2: Charles Collingwood transvestite is not the usual meaning of the word. Oh, dear.
0: Sue Challenge.
3: Repetition of usual.
0: Yes, it's not usual. No, that's just... Nice. Sue, 54 seconds. You've gone in very rapidly there. Another correct challenge. CCTV, starting now.
3: CCTV is useful for working out what happened between the hours of drinking 17 pints of alcohol and then the point at which you wake up in the police station. How possible to chart those mysterious lapsed moments without the use of video surveillance? It is an excellent aid memoir for the evenings lost in alcoholic reverie.
0: Fee challenge.
4: I think you had two losts.
0: Yes, you were lost.
3: Well, it was
0: the
3: a heavy night.
4: You were lost twice.
3: Well, and that's why CCTV is so useful.
0: Yes. So, Fee, there are 31 seconds still available. Tell us something about CCTV starting now.
4: The worst type of CCTV is the stuff that you get in women's underwear stores, where, if you're in the changing rooms, you can occasionally glance your bottom. There is absolutely no way that any person who isn't a man wants to see their bottom.
0: Bottom. Sue Challenge.
3: Double bottom.
4: Double bottom. Yes. And any person who isn't a man is a woman, but yeah, I mean, you can.
0: I know, but that's...
4: Do you think so?
2: That was good.
0: Yeah, no, yes, right, correct challenge, Sue. 13 seconds are still available. CCTV starting now.
3: I, like Fee, have also unwittingly glanced at my own backside in surveillance camera footage.
0: Stephen Challenge.
2: She used the phrase video surveillance in her earlier speech. So surveillance.
0: Oh, yes, a video surveillance.
3: Does
0: pay to have a good memory in this game. Well done, Stephen. You've got 7 seconds still. CCTV starting now.
2: Closed circuit television is for many the bane of the modern world. Is it possible for movement anywhere? I got all excited.
0: Paul, your challenge.
5: Slight deviation there. On
0: yes, I think
5: it's
0: exactly. Deviation from language as we understand it. Certainly as we speak. Oh, Paul, you got in with half a second to go.
5: I shall try and use my time wisely.
0: Well, you've got a round of applause for it anyway. Yeah. Half a second, CCTV, Paul, starting now.
5: CC!
0: So Paul Merton was then speaking as the whistle went. He's gained an extra point for doing so. He's moved forward a little. He's still in third place behind Sue Perkins and Stephen Fry in that order. And Fee brings up the rear. And Paul, we're back with you to begin. Oh, a nice erudite subject. Aristotle. Tell us something about Aristotle. Oh, it's good to have a bit of a challenge again.
5: Yeah, absolutely.
0: It's a bit of an intellectual challenge. Yeah. Aristotle, 60 seconds as usual, starting now.
5: There was a Monty Python song about various philosophers, and Aristotle featured quite heavily in it. Unfortunately, I can't remember any of the lyrics. If I could, that might help me.
0: Stephen,
2: I can help him out there. It's Aristotle. Aristotle was a bugger for the bottle, if you remember the line. Yeah. René Descartes was a drunken old fart. Yeah. Heidegger. Yeah, and so on. I was just helping him out. But it's not a challenge.
0: No. But, Stephen, you interrupted him, so he gets a point.
2: Well, that's fair enough.
0: So you keep the subject, Paul, and you've got 54 seconds on Aristotle, starting now.
5: Aristotle, to his mother, was just a nice boy, but to everybody else, he was a very clever man. how lame was that?
3: There was a sort of halting.
0: Hesitation. 48 seconds, Sue, on Aristotle's... Starting now.
3: I believe Aristotle came up with the unity of time and place in which plays have to be located both geographically and temporally. However, my memory is somewhat lacking, so it could have been any one of the major philosophers operating... philosophers. It's a philosopher who's also a police officer.
4: Well, he stopped being a philosopher, didn't he, temporarily? So
0: well,
4: I'd say it was
0: she deviated from English, as we understand it again.
3: God I don't have to speak about him anymore.
0: So you've all had a go on the subject, and we've still got 35 seconds left.
5: Yes.
0: Fee, Aristotle, 35 seconds, starting now.
4: Aristotle was a very wise...

0: wise philosopher, because one of the main tenets of the things that he believed in were that women had to be happy in order for society to work as a better place. Now, in holding this view, he was slightly out of step with other philosophers, namely Plato, who didn't believe that women's... Too many women.
1: Certainly for ancient Greece, I mean.
0: Right. Yes.
2: So, Stephen, you've gone in with the correct challenge with 10 seconds on Aristotle, starting now.
3: Philip of Macedonia employed Aristotle to teach his son Alexander. It may be one of the reasons that that great emperor was such a success. Logic, ethics, poetics, economics.
2: So Stephen got the extra point again. Speaking as the whistle went, he's increased his lead slightly over Sue Perkins, Paul Merton and Fee Glover in that order. Fee, we'd like you to begin the next round. The best sort of babysitter. I'm going to tell us something about that in this subject. I think you have some experience, don't you?
0: Yes.
2: Starting now.
0: It would imply from what Nicholas has just said that I am actually a babysitter in that I have experience in the world of being a babysitter, but I don't. I have.
2: Who's challenged? Sue.
1: I think I challenged incorrectly because I think babysitter's actually in
2: on the card.
1: So forgive me, it's on the card. Yeah. The point is yours.
2: You can repeat the words or the whole phrase, it doesn't really matter. So, Fee, you have another point.
0: Yes, good.
2: You keep the subject. You have 52 seconds. The best sort of babysitter starting now.
0: Many people would believe that the best sort of babysitter is one who arrives in the evening, allowing you to go and indulge in a grown-up world again, one that doesn't consist of wiping, moisture, strange, nasty, yucky pieces of slime covering every single surface of your household. But in fact, I rather like the best sort of babysitter.
2: Paul Sands.
4: They include the roof. Every single surface in your household.
0: They get everywhere, Paul. They get everywhere.
4: They get everywhere.
0: Yeah, they do.
2: They do get everywhere. Yes. Right. Well, Paul, we enjoyed your interruption.
4: Did you?
2: Well, shall I give you a bonus point for that
4: you.
2: One? Right. The audience enjoyed it. Incorrect challenge, Fee.
0: Oh.
2: So you've still got 31 seconds and you've still got the subject. Best sort of babysitter starting now.
0: The best sort of babysitter is the one that you can just call up as an emergency. So you might have 999 on speed dial.
2: This is where experience counts. You can't help it, my love, when you haven't read it very often. Paul, I know...
4: Over-emphatic German.
2: 25 seconds, Paul. The best sort of babysitter, starting now.
4: Well, one that gives you your baby back alive at the end of the evening, I think, would be a pretty good recommendation for a start, wouldn't it? Once your child is asleep, then the babysitter can do whatever they like within the bounds of reason. Watch Midsummer Murders or tune into some marvellous drama currently playing on Channel 4 and have the time of their lives while your offspring is gently sipping a piece of beer.
2: Three chance.
0: Slipping a piece of beer or sipping a piece of beer?
4: Sipping
2: but there was a hesitation.
0: It went
2: wasn't
0: a bit.
1: Does beer come in pieces now?
4: Yeah. If you get it out of the fridge.
1: Okay.
2: Yeah. But he did hesitate, didn't he, Fee? Yeah.
0: I think so.
2: Yes, I'm glad.
0: Not in charge.
2: So you've got another correct challenge and 3 seconds on the best sort of babysitter starting now.
0: I'd like to book one right away because I will be celebrating if I manage.
2: So, Fee Glover was then speaking as the whistle went, and with the other points in the round, she's kept caught up with Sue Perkins, who's in second place behind Stephen, and he's one ahead. They're all one ahead of Paul. No, they're all more than. I don't know what the guy's going to do. Only 1 or 2 points separate all of them.
1: It's close.
2: Sue, we're with you to begin. Weeding is the subject. I think you're a gardener, and I understand how you love your garden. Tell us something about weeding in this game, starting now.
1: Weeding has got immeasurably easier since I invested in an industrial flamethrower. Oh, the days of hacking away at bits of shrubbery with a spade. Now I can switch on the butane gas monster and irradiate the entire yard in a nanosecond. Think of me as a horticultural Ripley from Alien, casting aside all notions of conventional gardening, instead turning my vicious attentions to absolutely destroying everything that stands in my way. Weed Wits have no bounds to my excessive violent force. I can't abide flowers anyway. They tend to get caught in the backdraft, which is the new technical term I employ for the clearance that I use. I love what you've done, say neighbours as they drive by amidst the smoke.
2: Well, that hasn't happened for quite a while in this show. But Sue, you started with the subject and you kept going without hesitation, repetition or deviation and without being challenged either for 60 seconds. So you get a point for speaking as the whistle went and a bonus point for not being interrupted. And you're now equal with Stephen Fry in the lead and you are 2 points ahead of Fee Glover and Paul Merton. And Stephen, we're back with you to begin. And the subject, rather a strange one, how to clean a chandelier. Strange subject. Can you tell us something about it? Or have you personal experience? Well, we'll find out anyway. 60 seconds starting now.
3: Well, I think the most important thing is first to disengage the chandelier from any electrical current. So make sure that's done. Then cover the bulbs in some sort of sacking. I would use isopropyl alcohol in order to clean the individual crystals that depend from your chandelier. Most important, and let's remember him just for a moment, John Sullivan made a marvellous scene in Only Fools and Horses where chandeliers fell to the ground because they chose the wrong one to loosen. Don't do that. That's my advice. Fail to do that and then really things can't go too far wrong. It's important, I think, to clean a chandelier once every 4.72 years because the dulling of the individual glass facets is very quickly onset and must be overcome. As I say, some solvent, Freon, might be a good choice. Otherwise, a volatile fluid like perhaps, and I'm not really being prescriptive here, it's merely a suggestion, something along the lines of, I don't know.
2: Stephen, you went for 59 and a half seconds.
3: Dad challenged me. Only Paul Merton would dare.
2: Well, not only did he was listening. It was he has the sharpest ears. Mm. So you've gone in, Paul, with half a second. And I'll tell you what we'll do. As he went for 59 and a half second, give him a bonus. Oh, yeah. And Paul, your challenge?
4: Hesitation.
2: Yes, right, yes. Half a second, how to clean a chandelier, starting now.
4: Soapy water.
2: So, Paul Merton speaking as a whistle. When gained that extra point? Gosh, it's neck and neck here. Paul, Fee, Sue, Stephen, in that sequence. Just 1 point separating them all, four. I don't think I'm really interested in the points, which is a bit of a bore, isn't it? well, I'm not either, but I know there are some listeners who are, because they write in about them. how can you sit at home and just start up the points rather than listen to the humour and the fun and the repartee and the flavour and the whole essence of the frissance of the show? I don't know what I'm talking about, but it's jolly good stuff, isn't it? Paul, your turn to begin. The perfect best man's speech. Tell us something about that in this game, starting now.
5: The perfect best man's speech. I can't help but feel that members of the public are sometimes put into a rather invidious position when they're not used to speaking in front of their contemporaries to actually put jokes into the best man's speech, which I think is a terrible problem altogether because nobody's really expecting you to have the wit of Jack Benny or Dave Allen. All they need is for you to say, I've met the bride, isn't she lovely? Or I know the groom, he's my brother. Or will you please notice that Uncle Ernie over there, who's currently trying to stuff his fag ends into the wedding cake, is actually a marvellous eccentric that we've invited here by mistake. Once you've come places...
2: Sue, challenge.
1: Oh, hesitation.
4: Yes, absolutely.
2: Just about, yes, and he hit the microphone in his frustration. I only mention that because the listeners might want to know what the bang was. 20 seconds. So, you've got 20 seconds to go, and the subject is the perfect best man's speech, starting now.
1: The perfect best man's speech is guaranteed to destroy the wedding only hours after the priest has pronounced them man and wife. So coruscating in its wit, so revelatory in its revelations, the man and woman will suddenly be cast asunder. What? You're knocking her off? Next door? I can't believe it! And to make such light of it.
2: So Sue Perkins was then speaking as the whistle went, gained an extra point, and we're moving into the final round, I've been told. Oh, you are lovely. I'll give you the sequence. There's very few points between all of them. Fee Glove is just in fourth place. Then 1 point, a point that is Paul Merton, and then 1 point ahead of that, Stephen Fry, and 1 point out in the lead at the moment is Sue Perkins. And Fee, we're back with you to begin. Yes. Will you take this subject, the most beautiful word in the world? 60 seconds starting now.
0: There's always a moment, isn't there, when you're sitting in the pub and after everyone's discussed their various holidays and people have decided who they like and who they have chosen not to love, that somebody decides it would be a good idea to talk about the best and most beautiful word in the world. And people always say gusset. It's then followed by someone who says moist. And you suddenly look around these people who formerly you thought were friends and you say, what have you been thinking about?
2: So challenge.
1: People.
0: Oh, no, too many people.
3: Three times.
1: Yeah.
3: Three
0: too
3: times.
0: Many people.
3: Yeah.
1: Too yes, many people.
2: Yes, too many people, my darling. But it doesn't matter. We enjoyed it, particularly the gusset. Sue, 36 seconds available still on the most beautiful word in the world, starting now.
1: My favourite word in the entire universe is nugatory, which simply means trifling, and yet it's such a substantial word in itself. Works against the very meaning of it. When you say trifle, you mean a piffle. I've repeated it twice.
2: Stephen,
3: trifle, I think, was...
2: Yes, it was a trifle before, right?
6: Yeah.
2: So, Stephen, you've got 26 seconds still, and the subject is the most beautiful word in the world, starting now.
3: There's a word in a Ben Jonson poem. Have you marked but the fall of the snow? Snow before the soil hath smutched it. And I adore that word, smutch. You don't need to know what it means. It's so obvious it's a kind of compendium of smudge. Yes. No, I didn't say smutch twice. I said smutched and smutch. It was very nice of you to suggest that Feeney challenged. But the line in the poem is, have you marked but the fall of the snow before the soil hath smutched it. And then I said, I love the word smutch.
0: But didn't
3: so
0: you,
3: it's not a repetition.
0: Didn't
3: of smutch.
0: You smutch again just
2: no.
0: at the end?
2: You did. You said it three times. And one
0: thing was a tiny, tiny smutch.
2: Yes, so you're either
3: no, no, I said it's a compendium of smudge. I said that's smudge. What it means. You know that it means smudge. Yeah, I didn't say it's compendium. That's the point. I said you instinctively know that it means smudge.
2: You'll fight for every little point, won't you?
3: I fight only for justice.
2: Well, as you're all absolutely equal at the moment, and Fee's not played the game before, can I give her the benefit
3: by
2: of the doubt?
3: By all means. Oh. By all means.
2: And tell her that you have 10 seconds, Fee, on the most beautiful word in the world, starting now.
0: There are quite a few people listening who...
2: Stephen, tell her.
3: That's the fourth people now, I'm afraid.
2: So, Stephen, you lose it, but you get it back. Another point to you. 8 seconds. The most beautiful word in the world, starting now.
3: I like words which don't rhyme with others. Silver, orange, oblige, curfew.
2: Paul Challenge.
4: Orange, door hinge.
1: I know a ruder one.
2: Orange.
4: You know ruder rhyme for orange?
1: Yes.
0: What is
1: it? I can't say it because it won't be broadcast.
2: Orange,
1: I'll say it later.
2: Hinge? Oh, no.
4: Door hinge.
2: Very close, but not quite there, Paul, I don't think.
4: Not quite there, no.
2: No, right.
4: Sure.
2: So, Stephen, you've got 2 seconds on the most beautiful word in the world, starting now.
3: Quite fond of emolument.
2: So it's time to give you the final score. Paul Merton and Fee Glover both finished in third place, equal, and 3 points ahead of them was Sue Perkins. And 2 points ahead of Sue was Stephen Fry. So we say, Stephen, you are our winner this week. Then in a way, we're going to say thank you to the four fine, exciting players of the game, Paul Merton, Sue Perkins, Fee Glover, and Stephen Fry. I thank Sarah Sharp, who's helped me with the score, blown her whistle so delicately when the 60 seconds elapsed. We are grateful to our producer, Claire Jones.
6: We're indebted to Ian Messiter, who created this amazing game, and we're grateful to this lovely audience here in the Radio Theatre. 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

0: We present Arthur Lowe, John LeMessurier, and Clive Dunn in Dad's Army. Don't Fence Me In, featuring John Lorre, Arnold Ridley, and Ian Lavender, with this week's guests, Larry Martin, Cyril Shapps, and John Ringham. Here is the news, and this is John Snagg reading it. Germany continues to wage war against Britain as Hitler persists in his ceaseless endeavor to bring this country to its knees. The Home Guard continues to do valuable jobs in all sorts of ways. It is Saturday morning, and Captain Mannering and his platoon are out in the country 5 miles from their headquarters at Walmington-on-Sea.
1: Pay attention, men. I realize that you must all be wondering what we're doing out here in the middle of nowhere.
2: Permission to speak, sir?
1: Yes, Jones, what is it?
2: I just wanted to say, sir, you're quite correct, sir.
1: About what?
2: We are wondering.
1: Thank you, Jones. Fact is, we have been detailed to provide a relief guard at the prisoner of war camp located just beyond those trees. Regular army camp guards haven't had leave for months, so we are going to take over for the weekend.
3: Excuse me, sir. Does that mean we're going to come face to face with some Nazis at last, sir?
1: No, Fraser. They're not Nazis. They're Italians. So if Hitler does kick off during the next 2 days, we shall not be there to stop him. We shall be playing nursemaid to a bunch of comic opera soldiers.
4: I like Italians. I had a week in Sorrento once.
5: A week what?
1: That's enough.
6: Mr. Mannering?
1: Yes, Pike, what is it?
6: We won't have to eat Italian food, will we? I don't like anything greasy. It brings me out in spots.
1: No, don't be silly, Pike. Of course, you won't have to eat Italian food. By the way, Wilson, you sure this is the right place? Doesn't seem to be anyone about it.
7: I'm absolutely positive, sir.
1: How can you be so sure?
7: Well, there's a huge great notice over there, sir. Look, see? MIW prisoner of war camp. Keep out. See? That sort of gave me a clue.
1: Yes. Fall the men out.
7: Yeah, very good, sir. Right, platoon, fall out.
1: Really, Wilson, this is absurd. Who ever heard of a prisoner of war camp and no one on guard?
7: Well, perhaps if we rang the doorbell, someone might come, you think?
1: Don't talk nonsense. You don't have doorbells on POW camps. Suppose we just have to shout.
2: Mr. Mannering, I'd like to volunteer to shout. Please let me be the one to shout, sir. I could holler a bit as well, sir. I'm very good at that, sir. I've done a lot of hollering in my time, sir.
1: Yes, all right. Carry on.
2: Oh, thank you, sir. You're very good to me, you are, sir. Hello! Hello! Who's your lady friend? Is anybody there? If you are not there, say so.
8: I don't like the look of this, Mr. Mannering. It's just like Beaugest.
1: What do you mean, Pike?
8: Well, when the relief column reached the fort in the desert, and they looked up, and all the walls were lined with legionnaires, and they were all dead. And the captain shouted, "Anybody there?" And the next minute, he was flat on his face in the sand with a bullet in his brain.
1: You stupid boy.
9: That wasn't Bow Jest, that was Bow Legs.
7: Mr. Walker, please.
3: Look, sir, let me climb over the wire. It's not very high.
6: Well, I shouldn't do that, Mr. Fraser. It could be electricity-fied. You might get a shock.
9: If he was to climb over that wire wearing his kilt, we'd all get a shock.
7: Sir, there's someone coming out of that hut over there.
1: So there is.
7: What are you going to say to him, sir?
1: Don't worry, Wilson. Leave this to me.
7: All right.
1: Okay, my good man. What's going on?
10: Scusi. Non la capisco. Io sogno solamente un briniero di guerra. Parli con le guardie.
1: Ah. You know, Wilson, this looks very fishy to me. Who is in charge here?
10: Io non parlo l'inglese.
1: Oh, this is getting us nowhere. Yeah, but anybody here speak Italian?
2: Yes, sir, he does. Yeah.
1: What a difference, Jones. Does anybody else speak Italian?
4: Excuse me, Mr. Mannery. I speak a little Italian.
1: Oh, well done, Godfrey. Well, carry on.
4: Che gay leader, Mannerina. Che le lasche really calda.
3: Come here, sir.
1: What did you say to him?
4: Well, I said, your tiny hand is frozen. Let me warm it back to life.
1: What on earth did you say that
4: for? It's the only Italian I know, sir. You see, I'm very keen on opera.
1: No, oh, this is absurd.
7: Excuse me, sir. That prisoner chap has just opened the gate for us. Look.
1: Ah, sorry, he has. Yes. Right, in we go, Wilson. I'm going to get to the bottom of this.
7: Yes, of course, sir.
1: You, Wilson, come with me.
7: Yes, sir.
1: We'll try that hut over there. You hear that?
7: Yes. It's rather catchy, isn't it?
1: Ridiculous. It's coming from inside this hut. Come on, let's go in.
5: Ah, buongiorno, comandante.
1: Who on earth are you? Why are all these men lying about in their bunks?
5: Io Bruno!
1: Just a minute. Take that confounded gramophone off of him.
5: Ah, yes, sorry. Io Bruno Franco Otello Monteverdi.
7: How do you do? It's Captain Mannering and I'm Sergeant Wilson.
1: Just a minute. What do you think you're doing? These men are prisoners.
7: Yes, I know, sir. I know that. But surely we can still be polite.
1: Oh, yeah. Look here, whatever your name is.
5: Bruno Franco Otello.
1: Yes, all right. I'm not interested in all that rubbish. Don't you know that you stand up when an officer comes into the room?
5: Why should I stand up? You only capitano. You should stand for me. I am generale.
1: Generale? General?
5: Si, generale Bruno Franco Otello.
1: No, don't start all that again. Now, where are the troops who are supposed to be guarding the camp?
5: They go.
1: They go?
5: Yes, the commandante left you a note. Here it is, sergente.
7: Oh, thank you so much.
1: What did it say?
7: Forgive, please, we go. We catch 1:30 train to London. Otherwise, we miss our end week leave. Donny worry at a...
1: What?
7: Well, that's what it says here. Donny worry at Italian prisoners. They're quite tame. They work on farms in the week. See you at 20:00. That's 8:00, sir.
1: Yes, that's all right. Who's it signed by?
7: Captain Venegratsky, Free Polish Forces.
1: I've never heard anything like this in my life. Oh, well, I suppose if you set one lot of foreigners to guard another lot of foreigners, what can you expect? Outrageous. I shall report this Captain Widwell. What's his name?
7: Venegratsky.
1: Yeah, Venegratsky. It's GHQ.
5: Oh, don't worry, Capitano. It's okay. I'll look after things until you come.
1: Yes, but that's not the point. We're supposed to be prisoners of war. Don't you understand? We're enemies.
5: What do you mean, enemies? I refuse to fight against the British. In the desert, I put up my hands and surrendered. How could I do otherwise? When I think of what the British did to help our great national hero, Giuseppe Garibaldi, free the Italian people from their oppressors. Viva Winston Churchill! Viva Garibaldi!
1: Get it, Baldy.
7: You know, sir, like those lovely squashed fly biscuits.
1: Now, look, personal feelings don't come into this. You are a POW, and I am here as a representative of His Majesty's government. And I'm going to see that this camp is run properly and without any familiarity.
2: Excuse me, Mr. Mannering. Shall I fall the men out?
1: Yes, all right, General.
9: Mr. Mannering, all right if we get a brew up going?
5: Hello, Joe. Come is that? Nicer to see you.
9: No, knock it off, Bruno. You don't know me.
5: How is that, Joe? You are my best friend.
1: Just a minute. What's going on here?
2: Oh, that's a continental method, sir. They do a lot of kissing on the continent, you know, sir.
1: Or could you know this man?
9: No. I've never seen him before in my life.
5: No, I never seen him before. I make mistake.
7: If you ask me, it all looks rather queer.
1: Yeah, that's what I was thinking. Now, look here, you. Had enough of all this foreign business. From now on, we're going to run things my way. By the book. Do you understand?
5: Si.
1: Now, for a start, what are all these men doing in bed?
5: Siesta.
1: Shouldn't see about that. Come on, up. Get on your feet. Come on.
7: Yes, come on, please.
1: Come on, up again.
7: Yes, do get up. It's awfully nice out.
5: Oh, don't wake them up. They work hard all the week on the farm.
1: I have to work hard all the week at the bank. But I don't spend my time lounging about in bed. I'm up and about, defending my country.
5: They would be up and about defending their country, but it's too far away.
1: Poppycock. Come on, get up. Get up. Come on, move.
5: Hey, Sergeant, can't you stop him?
1: Take your hands off my sergeant at once. How dare you? Come on, stand up straight like real soldiers.
5: But I keep telling you, we don't want to be real soldiers. We're not enemies.
1: Until I get orders to the contrary, we are enemies.
5: Capitano, you are a very hard man.
1: I have to be hard, General. Otherwise, we'd all be under the Nazi jackboot by now. If you won't do anything about your men, I will. I'll soon look them into shape. Corporal Jones!
11: Sir?
1: Get these men outside and then count them. With the others, there should be 60 altogether.
2: Right, sir. Now, come on, you lot. Outside, come on. Move! Otherwise, you feel the sharp end of my bayonet. Come along now. It's more like it. That's the only language they understand, Mr. Mannering. They don't like it up him, so they don't like it up him, so. Come along now. Hop, hop, hop.
1: That's the stuff, Jones. Keep him on the move.
2: Yes, sir.
5: Capitano, you are a very cruel man.
1: Nonsense. You don't think I'm enjoying this, do you? Wilson, open that window. I want to watch this.
7: All right, sir.
1: That's better. All right, Corporal Jones, get them in three lines. Start counting them. Get Fraser to help you.
2: Right, sir. Come on, you lot. Get into line.
1: Jones will soon find out if there are any missing.
7: You're going to have a bit of a job, sir. They all look alike to me.
1: No, it's Chinese that look alike, Wilson. Like Chinese.
7: Yes, sir. And these all look alike. Like Italians.
2: 28, 29, 30, 31, 32, 33, 34, 35, 36, 37, 38, 39, 40, 50. Shut up, Jock. You're getting me all mixed up. We'll have to start again now.
1: It's a little bit of confusion here, General. Soon get it sorted out. Probably a language problem.
7: Yes, Fraser Scott's accent can be quite broad at times.
1: Yeah, thank you, Will.
2: Come, Mannering! They're all here, all 60 of them.
1: All right, Fraser. Now, Jones, I want you to give them some drill. Smart them up a bit.
2: Right, sir.
1: Right, General. Now, here's your chance to see a first-class British NCO at work. He'll soon lick your men into shape. Carry on, Jones!
2: Very good, sir. Wait! Quick! March! Oh, don't worry, Mr. Mannering. I've got it. Avanti! Leave!
1: Right.
2: Leave!
1: Right.
2: Squad! Out! Squad! Out! Out! Mr. Mannering, sir, what's the Italian for out?
6: Never mind, too late.
9: Come on, where the devil are you? There, my ties. Can't I tell the time? Hello? Hello, who's this?
5: Joe!
9: Psst, Bruno, I'm over here.
5: Ah, hello, Joe. I'm sorry I'm late.
9: Well, don't worry about that now, look. Now, look, Bruno. I'm going to get your blokes out tonight as arranged, okay?
5: No. It's too risky. That Capitano Mannering's a nuisance. He watches us all the time.
9: Look, don't worry about him. We'll get him out through the tunnel.
5: I still say it's too dangerous. I could get shot for this.
9: You're not the only one, mate. If I don't fulfill my orders, it'll be the end of me.
5: I suppose you're right. Without you, our cause would be lost.
9: Right, so don't forget it. Now, look, I shall be off duty in an hour and a half. That's 9:30, 21:30. Understand?
5: Si.
9: Good. Now, as soon as I get off, I'm going to nip into Wilmington on the bike, collect the van, bring it back here, and park it just off the road by the wire.
3: I never heard anything so damn silly in all my life, squashing us all in this watchtower like this.
2: Well, I can't help it. Captain Mannering's orders.
6: Yeah, Mr. Mannering was awfully cross. He phoned up GHQ and reported that Captain Vina Grudsky for leaving the camp unguarded. He says from now on, this place is going to be run like a proper prisoner of war camp.
2: I reckon we've been treating them too well. If you was captured by the whirling dervishes, they used to peg you out in the sun for days until you became a gibbering idiot.
3: If you ask me, you must have been a prisoner for an awful long time.
6: Hey, look out, Mr. Jones. Two unidentified intruders approaching.
2: Oh, thanks, Perky. Halt! Who goes there? Friend or foe?
1: Hello now, Jones. Your commanding officer, Captain Mannering.
2: Watchtower detail all present and correct, sir.
7: Mind if I say something, sir?
1: What is it?
7: Well, you see, the men have been up this watchtower. There were 2 hours now, and apparently nothing's happened. Do you think that perhaps Walker's not going to try it tonight after all?
11: No. Believe me, Wilson, I know the criminal mind. Walker's bound to show his hand sooner or later.
6: Well, I hope it's sooner. My feet are frozen up here.
11: Oh, stop moaning, Pike. About time you grew up.
6: It's not my fault, Mr. Mannering. Cold feet run in our family. My mum has the same trouble. She gets terribly cold feet when she's in bed.
7: Yes, that's true.
11: How do you...
7: She mentioned it a couple of times.
11: I see. Godfrey?
4: Yes, Mr. Mannering.
11: You're quite sure that you heard Walker say he was going to help the prisoners escape tonight?
4: Oh, yes, Mr. Mannering. I heard their conversation quite clearly.
11: What exactly did they say?
4: Well, Mr. Walker said that he'd got to fulfill his orders to get them out through the tunnel and away in the van. Then they've got to get the radio working by dawn.
7: I still can't believe it, sir, that Walker's a fifth columnist.
3: I can. Oh, I can. No, we said that fellow was no good. No doubt about it. No doubt at
11: all. All right.
2: Joe and I have been pals for years, Mr. Mannering. To think that all this time I've been harbouring a viper between my bosoms.
11: Oh, I wouldn't quite put
7: just
11: it
7: minute,
11: like
7: sir,
11: that.
7: Just a minute. Sir, look, over there. What's that?
11: Where? Yep, that's Walker. Yep, right, come on, men. Follow me and keep quiet. When I give the word, we rush in and we catch Walker red-handed.
7: All right, sir.
11: Now! All right, Walker, the game's up. We know you...
7: No. There's no one here, sir.
11: The tunnel, that's it. They've got out through the tunnel. Must be under these floorboards somewhere. We've got to find out.
6: I know, sir. Under that stove. I bet it's singed. Can you give me a hand, Mr. Fraser?
5: Come on, son.
6: Yes, I was right. Look.
11: How on earth did you know where it was, Pike?
6: Well, Sergeant Wilson and I saw it in that film, Escape from Stalag 9. Do you remember, Uncle Arthur?
7: Yeah, that's right, Frank. That's right. But not one of my favourite films. Let's see now. Who was in
11: that? Oh, never mind about that. But... Wilson, you take Fraser, pick up Godfrey, and cover the other end of the tunnel.
7: Well, how do I know where to find the other end of the tunnel?
2: Ah. Permission to be suggestive, sir.
11: Huh? Yes, carry on, John.
2: Well, sir, the Romans used to build their roads straight, not like the Saxons, who used to do a lot of curving about. So perhaps when these Itais build their tunnels, they build them straight.
11: Yes, it's good thinking, John. Now, let's see. If that is the case, it should come out about 100 yards... to the left of the main gate.
3: Aye, and there's some woods by the roadside there, Captain Mannering.
11: Well, that's it then, isn't it? Right, off you go, Wilson.
7: All right, sir. Come on, Fraser.
3: I'm coming, sir.
11: Jones and Pike, you two come with me.
6: Where are we going, Mr. Mannering?
11: We're going down this tunnel.
6: I don't like the look of that tunnel, Mr. Mannering. It's all small and dark. I don't like the dark. My mum still leaves a little light on in my room
11: at
6: night.
11: Oh, come on.
6: Well, you wait till my mum hears about this. I expect there's all sorts of creepy crawly things down there.
11: Will you be quiet?
12: Hurry up, you lot. In the van with you. We haven't got all night. Jump in, Bruno. I'll just close the back up and we'll get going.
3: Stay where you are, you traitor.
12: Hey, what are you? Here, sure. You gone balmy, have you? Now put that rifle down.
3: Traitor, I say.
12: Blimey, don't shoot.
3: No, I'm not going to shoot. Shooting's too good for the likes of you. We're going to string you up to the hung entry. To the hung entry.
7: There you are, Walker. You know, really, this is too bad. It really is. It's just not cricket, you know.
12: Why? What is it? I mean, what are you talking about?
7: It's no use, Walker. We know you were trying to help these prisoners to escape.
12: Escape? I'm not trying to help them escape. I'm taking them on a night shift.
7: Night shift?
12: Yeah, I've got them all working in one of my sheds. They're assembling radios for me.
7: Just a minute. How long has this been going on?
12: Oh, months. Well, I mean, you can't get labour these days, can you? Look, I'll go broke if I don't fulfil my orders.
4: Oh, those sort of orders.
7: Oh, Lord, I suppose you'd better tell Captain Mannering.
12: Where is he?
7: Well, he's in the tunnel.
11: Wilson! Wilson, are you there? Help me out, will you?
7: Coming, sir.
12: Come on, Mr. Mannering. You're almost there. Here, give us your hand. There. How do you feel now?
11: How dare you, Walker? Let go of me, you fifth columnist.
7: I don't know, sir. He's not a fifth columnist, sir. He was taking the prisoners out to repair radios for him.
11: What? I'm having court-martial for this. Walker, consider yourself under arrest. Jones, Pike, you will escort the prisoner. Jones? Pike? Where've they got to?
2: Here I am, Captain Mannering. I didn't like it down there, sir. No, I did not. There was no air. I was nearly sophisticated.
6: Uncle Arthur, Mum won't half be mad at me. Look at my uniform. It's all dirty.
11: Stop whining, boy. This is war.
7: Just a minute, sir. Listen there. Sounds like a car just drawn up at the main gates.
11: I wonder who that can be.
13: Halt! Who goes there?
14: Captain Turner from GHQ. Did
7: you hear that, sir? It's Captain Turner.
11: What on earth does he want?
7: He must have come about your call to GHQ earlier.
11: Good Lord. I'd forgotten all about that. Wilson, get the prisoners out of that van. Back through the tunnel and into the hut. Yes, and sir. Take Walker with you. I'll try and keep Captain Turner from going in there for as long as possible. Jones, Fraser, Pike, come with me.
15: Aye, aye, sir.
16: Now, look here. Open up this gate at once. I want to see Captain Mannering.
11: Good evening, sir. Here I am.
16: Now, look here, Mannering. What's all this about Captain Vinogradsky clearing off and leaving no one on guard?
11: Oh, nothing, nothing at all, sir. Storm in a teacup. Storm in a teacup. I've sorted it all out.
16: Oh, good. Well, anyway, tell your fellows to open the gate. As I'm here, I think I'll have a look round.
11: Oh. Yes. Of course. Well, Jenkins, open the gate.
13: Right, sir.
16: Now, you'll come with me, Mannering.
11: Oh, yes, sir, yes. I'm right behind you.
16: Have you checked all the prisoners?
11: Yes, yes, I've counted them. There are exactly 60.
2: I counted them too, sir.
3: Aye, and I counted them as well, sir. 60?
6: I wanted to count them, but they wouldn't let me.
16: Well, now I'm going to count them. Come on.
3: Jonesy, Captain Turner's taking us straight towards the hut with the tunnel.
2: Oh, don't you worry, Jack. I've pulled the stove back into place after we went down the tunnel.
3: That may be so, man, but there'll not be any prisoners in that hut. They're all with Walker and Sergeant Wilson.
2: Blimey, so they are. Captain Turner?
16: Yes, Corporal?
2: I shouldn't go in that hut if I were you, sir.
16: Why not?
2: Well, it is not a very nice hut, that one, sir. Why don't you go in one of them nice huts over there, sir?
16: I don't want to go in one of those nice huts over there. I want to go into this hut. Come on, Mannering.
11: Yes, sir.
16: Good heavens. The place is empty. Now, where are the prisoners that are supposed to be accommodated in this hut?
11: Well, I...
2: They're sleeping in one of the other huts, you see, sir. I told you, this isn't a very nice hut.
16: Oh, what's wrong with it?
2: Well, the roof leaks and the snow comes in.
16: In July?
2: Well, what I mean is it would come in if it was winter.
16: Oh, don't be ridiculous. Now, I want you to go and get all the POWs in the camp and line them up outside the door of this hut.
11: All of them, sir?
16: Yes, all of them. I want to count them. Let me know when you've got them assembled, Corporal. And then they can come in, file through the hut, and go out through that door down the other end. Now, that should be a pretty foolproof way of counting them, don't you think, Mannering?
11: Yes, sir. Yes, yes. Very good scheme, sir. Yeah, look, sir, there's something that you ought to know.
2: Excuse me interrupting, sir. I will now go and carry out Captain Turner's instructions.
11: No use, Jones.
2: I will go and get the POWs and I will send them through the hut. And there will be exactly 60 of them, sir. Private Fraser, Private Pike, come with me.
13: We're going, Corporal.
16: And be quick about it.
3: That was a stupid thing to say, Jonesy. How are we going to send 60 prisoners through? 20 are missing.
2: Didn't you ever go to the pantomime when you was a kid?
6: Hey, I've got it, Mr. Jones, yes. Ali Baba and the 40 Thieves.
2: Yeah, that's right. We keep sending the same lot of prisoners round and round again.
3: It'll never work, I tell you. It'll never work.
2: Oh, shut up. Go and get them lined up. Come on, Mr.
16: Efficient corporal you've got there, Mannering. Seems to know what he's doing.
11: Well, I do hope so, sir.
16: Yeah, well. And I want to get this over with as soon as possible and get back to bed. I don't like being called out in the middle of the night.
11: Oh, I'm sure it won't be long now, sir, before things come to a head. 60 heads.
2: Prisoners all ready for counting, sir.
16: Thank you, Corporal. Send them through.
2: Very good, sir. Private Pike, send the prisoners through at the double.
6: Right, Corporal, coming through now.
2: 5, 2, 4, 6, 8, 10, 12, 14, 16, 18, 20. That's the first 20, sir.
16: Correct. Send the next lot through.
2: Right, sir. Private Pike, send the next lot through.
6: All right, Corporal, here they come.
2: 22, 24, 26, 28, 30, 32, 34, 36, 30, 40, 40, sir.
16: Jolly good. That leaves just 20 to come.
2: Right, sir. Private Pike, next lot.
6: Won't be a moment, Corporal. Right, come on, you lot. In you go again. Go on, old Corey. Chop, chop. Chop, chop. Corporal Jones, your last arms.
2: Thank you, Private Pike.
16: You know, Mannering, it's a funny thing, but a lot of these Italians seem to look alike.
11: Yes, I know, sir. It's the same with the Chinese.
2: 60, sir.
16: Good. Oh, then they're all accounted for. What on earth? Hey, what's happened to that stove? It's fallen over.
1: Yes, it needs seeing to. I'll...
12: Right, up you go, you lot. Come on, Bruno, hurry up.
5: Okay,
12: on,
5: there you go. Avanti, avanti, vai presto.
12: Go on.
16: I don't understand this, Mannering. Who are these prisoners?
1: Yes, that's an awfully good question, sir.
16: Thank you. What's the answer?
1: Well, I... Corporal Jones... Tell Captain Turner who these other prisoners are.
2: Yeah, very good, sir. Well, these prisoners are the same prisoners as the ones that went before the ones that they have just been. In other words, they're the old prisoners. By that, sir, I don't mean you're old in the getting on false teeth, bath chair and glasses and all mingy-dingy. I mean the old ones that have been here before. I don't mean that, sir. You let me know if you're following my gist.
16: Just be quiet a moment, Corporal. Yes. Look, Mannering, what on earth's going on?
1: Well, she...
3: Ah, Comandante Buonasera.
16: Who's this?
3: Your Bruno Franco.
1: No, not that again. Get back in line. Jones, take charge of this prisoner.
2: Yeah, very good, sir. Come along, you spaghetti nibbler. Come along, back in
16: line. Mannering, I still don't understand.
1: Well, it's rather difficult to explain, you see. I mean, here's my sergeant, sir. Coming through the floor. I'll just ask him what's happening. Sergeant Wilson, Captain Turner wants to know what's going on.
7: Well, sir, it's really quite simple. They're a working party, and they've been to inspect the drains, you see, sir. See, ever since Private Godfrey arrived on the camp, the overflow pipes seem to have been giving rather a lot of trouble.

That episode of Dad's Army, based on the original television series by Jimmy Perry and David Croft. You heard Arthur Lowe as Captain Mannering, John LeMessurier as Sergeant Wilson, Clive Dunn, Corporal Jones, John Laurie, Private Fraser, Arnold Ridley, Private Godfrey, Ian Lavender, Private Pike, Larry Martin, Private Walker, Cyril Shapps, General Monteverdi, John Ringham, Captain Turner, and Sean Probert as the prisoner of war in the Centra. Don't Fence Me In was adapted for radio by Harold Snowd and Michael Knowles and produced by John Dias.

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0: From the Sky News Centre at 1, the Tory leader says any Labour MPs potentially wanting to challenge Sir Keir Starmer's leadership are all as bad as each other. Former Health Secretary Wes Streeting says he'll stand in any contest, while it's understood Andy Burnham may also compete for the top job if he wins a by-election. The World Health Organization says an Ebola outbreak in Africa is a public health emergency of international concern. At least 80 people are suspected to have died in the Democratic Republic of the Congo. Hundreds more are believed to be infected. Samuel Malamba is health minister for the DRC.
1: When our teams are tracing cases, we realize that the first person fell ill in late April and died on April 24th. It was the return of this body to the Mungwalu health zone, which is a mining area with a large population, that caused the Ebola outbreak to escalate.
0: A total of 18 arrests have been made in Glasgow, Celtic Park and Edinburgh after the Scottish Premiership final. Two police officers and three members of the public have been injured as disorder broke out following Celtic's win over Hearts yesterday. Italy's Prime Minister says she's in constant contact with authorities in the northern city of Modena after a car ploughed into pedestrians. Eight people were injured and a passerby is reported to have been stabbed. Chelsea say Xabi Alonso's character and integrity were key to his appointment as the club's new manager. The former Real Madrid boss has signed a four-year contract at Stamford Bridge and will start work in July. Chelsea fan Craig Dixon tells Sky Sports News no players can question Alonso's credentials.
2: You know, somebody like Enzo Fernandez, for example, one of the more senior players, you know, he's probably looking at perhaps for a senior and saying, look, I've won the World Cup, what have you won? Xabi Alonso can say, well, I've won the World Cup. Reece James, Cole Palmer, they've won the Champions League. Well, Xabi Alonso's won the Champions League.
0: Manchester United lead Nottingham Forest 1-0 in today's first match in the Premier League. Luke Shaw scored the opener. That's the latest. I'm Imani Rana.
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0: From the Sky News Centre at 2, a Labour minister says she doesn't think Keir Starmer will resign by the summer holidays. Wes Streeting, the former health secretary, says he'll stand in any leadership contest. Greater Manchester Mayor Andy Burnham's hoping to return to Westminster in the Makerfield by-election. But Culture Secretary Lisa Nandy says despite speculation, no one's actually triggered a leadership challenge yet.
1: I've read that Wes Streeting was about to launch a challenge, that Andy Burnham was about to contest every seat in Greater Manchester, including my own. That Angela Rayner was written off, that Angela Rayner was now challenging. Most of it has turned out to be just froth and nonsense.
0: 18 people have been arrested in Glasgow, Edinburgh and at Parkhead after violence at the end of yesterday's Scottish Premiership decider. Three members of the public and two officers were injured, one seriously, in disorder which broke out after Celtic's title-winning victory against Hearts. Fans also invaded the pitch. Assistant Chief Constable Mark Sutherland says police were targeted in the Trongate area of Glasgow.
2: Our officers actually attended to a medical emergency within the crowd, and a minority of those who were there turned and threw missiles and bottles at our officers, who I thought were professional, but we've resulted this in injuries, and this cannot happen again this time next year.
0: Health bosses in Africa have described an Ebola outbreak as a public health emergency of international concern. At least 80 people are suspected to have died in the Democratic Republic of Congo. A man in his 20s has died after a single vehicle crash in County Donegal. The collision happened at Ardmore near Muff at around 9:45 last night. The Metropolitan Police is investigating claims that officers guarding Windsor Castle fell asleep on duty and left security posts unattended. A decision on possible restricted duties for those involved is expected by the end of next week. And finally, Manchester United are taking on Nottingham Forest at Old Trafford in today's first match in the Premier League. United are 2-1 up, heading into the final stages of the match. That's the latest. I'm Chris Milligan.
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Good afternoon and welcome to the Sunday Colour Supplement here on Radio Red Hill. I'm Sian Wallace and I'm here with you until 5 o'clock with a jam-packed afternoon. We're going to be hearing more from the Red Hill History Centre. We heard something from them last week. We've got another interview from them this week as well. We'll also be hearing from the hospital's Admiral Nurse about Dementia Action Week, which starts on Monday. And our very own Odette Summers will be talking about nutrition. Plus, of course, we've got our local football report, probably the last one of the season, to be fair, as everybody is wrapping it up now. We'll also have the What's On guide just after 4 o'clock, telling us what's happening at local theatres. And, of course, there'll be lots of good music, including the featured artist of the week. And in the last half an hour, we'll count down the most requested artists on Radio Red Hill over the last 7 days. So lots to come. I do hope you'll stay with me here on Radio Red Hill. Quite nice out there, quite warm actually. In fact, I was overdressed for coming out, but it is supposed to rain later, so I needed my waterproof coat. But we'll be having a look at what the Met Office think is going to happen with the weather over the next week, as the first thing we do after we've had a little bit of music here on your Sunday Colour Supplement for another week. We're going to get started, as always, with an oldie but a goodie, and today we're starting with the Foundations.

There we go, the foundations. Build Me Up Buttercup, starting us off on the Sunday Colour Supplement on this Sunday, the 17th of May. Let's have a look at the weather for London and the South East today. Generally a dry and bright start. Far eastern coasts cloudier initially. Isolated showers in the far west from midday, spreading east during the afternoon. Winds are light but breezy along the coast. A maximum temperature of 17 degrees Celsius. Tonight, showers easing during the evening with some breaks in the cloud developing, allowing temperatures to fall but remain above freezing. Feeling cold, a minimum temperature of 4 degrees Celsius. That is pretty cold, isn't it? Let's zoom in on Red Hill and the area around the hospital. So today it's a high of 16 degrees and a low of 6, and the rain should be coming in about 5 o'clock or from then onwards. 60% chance of rain from 5 o'clock, 70% from 6 o'clock. So it might be a bit wet this evening and for my walk home, hence needing the waterproof coat. Tomorrow is Monday and we've got a high of 14 and a low of 10. So both a little bit higher than the high is a little bit lower than today, the low is a little bit higher, but there is some sunshine about. So the morning should be sort of cloudy sunshine. First thing anyway, some chance of rain from sort of 9-10 o'clock in the morning. 10 o'clock you've got 60% chance of rain, but also some cloud and some sunshine. And then from 3 o'clock the chance of rain really dies down, and in the evening it should be dry again, with a little bit of sunshine and a little bit of rain. Tuesday we've got a high of 17 and a low of 11, so a little bit warmer. The morning will be wet, pretty good, more than a 95% chance of rain, 6 a.m. 7 a.m. slowly scaling back throughout the morning until lunchtime, when it starts to pick up again. But we might see some sun appearing at lunchtime as well, so a bit of a mixed day. And then from 4 o'clock onwards, only about 10% chance of rain, so really a lot better in the evening at that one. Wednesday the temperature is going up again, 18 the high, 10 the low, a cloudy day, less than 40% or less chance of rain throughout the day, so not too much, and even some sunshine maybe in the afternoon. On Thursday we're going up, and that seems to be the theme for the rest of this week. 21 degrees is the high, 13 the low. A cloudy slash sunny day until about 3 o'clock, when the cloud should disappear and leave us just with sunshine into the evening. On Friday it's 24 the high, 12 the low, so warm, and a sunny day. Pretty much all day there'll be sunshine about. In the afternoon the cloud will move in a little bit, but there'll still be some sunshine, so a pretty nice day on Friday. Saturday, 23 the high, 11 the low, so just marginally cooler, but again we've got a day of cloudy sunshine, so the morning will be cloud and sunshine, 10% chance of rain. From 4 o'clock the sun takes over completely and the cloud disappears, and into the evening we've got a nice sunny day. So looks like not a bad week, really. Today and Tuesday being the worst for the weather. But other than that, warming up nicely. And the weekend should be low 20s, which is just about bearable. Not quite going into the too hot for me, but almost. I don't like the hot temperatures. I don't know about you, but I'm quite happy around the 20. So Wednesday, Thursday should be

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It's your love I'm lost in, your love I'm lost in, your love I'm lost in, and I'm tired of being so exhausted. 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

0: Lewis Capaldi and Bruises. Now, you've probably never heard of Thomas Martin, but he was an important person in our local history. Nikki Brownjohn from the Redhill History Centre is here to explain.
1: Thomas Martin, a man to be remembered. So why am I talking about Thomas Martin? Who was he? I came across Thomas Martin about 2 or 3 years ago, and I've lived in Redhill, Reigate, for the majority of my life, and I'd never heard of him before. What I found was that there were people who did know about him, but I didn't, and I found that he hasn't really been remembered. So I decided to do some research into him. Thomas Martin was born in 1779 in Sussex, and he died in 1867 in his 89th year. He achieved very much in his life. And there was a book by a GP in the 1970s, a local GP, who described Thomas as a leader in social and professional reform. He arrived, Thomas did, in 1800 in Reigate and spent the next 60 plus years working locally to improve the social experience, health and education of the population. When he arrived in Reigate, he set up a general practice, which evolved into the Woolhouse practice in Reigate, which still exists. So that's where I thought it was really important to remember him. So what was he active in, and what did he do? Well, he was a doctor. He kept undertaking his education, and he was active in wanting to prove the education and monitoring of doctors. And in 1843, led a petition to Parliament for the need to regulate the general medical profession. And that's now known as the General Medical Council, the GMC, which regulates the doctors who prescribe our treatment now. Thomas also had a keen interest in understanding the causes of disease. He was a leading force in improving the public health of the Reigate area. And he considered the diet of the local people to be poor, and links this to the effect of the wars of the previous decades and frequent changes of the government and the general state of insecurity, because this was around a time when the country was still sort of coming out and holding the costs of the Napoleonic Wars. And when we think about Reigate, we can think about sort of very smart area, but Thomas criticised the way the peasants were treated by landlords, which led them to being more and more impoverished and emaciated. And he talks about the state of the soil and conditions of the properties in which people lived. So he lived in Reigate and did a lot of work around Reigate, but he also spread himself across into Earlswood and also beyond. It was a really vast area that he was known in. But in a document in the Surrey Archives I found, he described the roundabout cottages which were on Earlswood Common, and he described them as being very damp and badly drained. And those of us who live around Earlswood now and know that about the poor drainage even now. He described flooding and insufficient drainage in the area which caused diseases. And he recognised the need to help those in poverty, but he could also be critical of them themselves. And when describing the state of the properties on Earlswood Common, he placed some blame on the indolent habits of the inmates. At a time when there was an influx of railway workers to build the system, he described their habits as preferring drink to food and clothing. So those all came from documents in the Surrey Archives over in Woking. In Thomas's early years in Reigate, he came in 1800, in those first sort of 10 years or so, he had been one of the two doctors to provide medical care to the Redhill Workhouse, which was on Earlswood Common. And in fact, evolved into being the Redhill and General Hospital before East Surrey Hospital was built. And so the work undertaken by Thomas gave him a good insight into the impact of poverty on the health of the public. And although he might have later in his life been critical of the habits of some of the working class living in the area, he sought to educate them and improve their health. And he was always ready to criticise the rich employers and landlords for their inaction in helping the working classes and paupers. In 1801, just after he arrived, came the first national census. And this recorded Reigate, the Old Borough, and Foreign, as it were, and as the outer areas and neighbouring areas were then known, as having 2,246 inhabitants. And Reigate was an isolated town in the centre of an agricultural area. The population increased slowly in the first decades of the 19th century, as the maintenance of the turnpikes in the area permitted regular stagecoaches. When you read some of the books around this time, it really shows how difficult it was to travel around locally, and the damage to the roads. But Thomas was a really avid traveller, even in those days. And in later life, he actually lost one of his legs, but he still managed to travel long distances, and it would have been really difficult journeys. Before he arrived, there'd been, in the late 1700s, there'd been the Better Relief and Employment Act of Employment of the Poor Act in 1782, which was known as the Gilbert Act. And so that had led to Lord Somers, who was the Lord of the Manor, consenting to the common land being used to build a workhouse on Earlswood Common. And so this was completed in 1794. And the inmates there were employed to undertake work through a woolen industry. So Thomas Martin arrived in Reigate at a crucial time to support that workhouse as part of his early years, to deliver medical treatment to the local population. And he worked with another doctor, Thomas Still. But some of the records that I've seen in the Surrey Archives and in the Wellcome Trust up in London sort of showed that Thomas Martin probably was more diligent than his colleague in visiting the workhouse. In 1861, local doctors, influenced by Thomas Martin, founded the Reigate Self-Supporting Dispensary. This was where patients contributed a penny a week whilst the doctors undertook consultations and provided medicine for free. And it looks as if this way of working continued until the introduction of the NHS in 1948. So I really sort of feel really strongly that Thomas was a really good man, and he really, really cared and wanted to do his best for the population. He was also involved in improving the education of the population, both for adults and children. And he was involved in developing church schools across Reigate, Redhill and Dorking. But he did write about the need to improve the quality of the servants and wondered if the kind ladies who took an interest in the schools could find places for the children to train as servants once they'd completed their education. Thomas was also a bailiff for Reigate, and in 1837 wrote to Lord Somers, not impressed by the hanging of an effigy of some individual whom many have made himself ridiculous or odious in the course of the year. And he didn't approve of the monstrous bonfire for Guy Fawkes. And so he blamed the depravity of our youth, which is quite difficult to imagine in Reigate, I think, nowadays. But this all led to Thomas being successful in establishing a mechanics institution, which provided a library and reading room for the working classes. And finally, sort of just, I think, my favourite story about Thomas, he was a universal in his criticism, and it involves him telling a rich person off for making a servant pay for their own medical attendance when they were taken ill. And I believe the servant had to leave the house and was seeking help elsewhere. And so Thomas wrote that, "I will not attend the heads of a family where the servants are not benevolently considered."

The Beach Boys, and Wouldn't It Be Nice. It's time now for our first song from our featured artist of the week. And as I say, there was a few I could have chosen this week, but I've gone with Donna Summer, as sadly on this day in 2012, she passed away from lung cancer. But of course, she made her name in the 1970s as the Queen of Disco. She had one UK number one hit single in 1977, but had plenty of other songs in the charts as well. She was born Donna Adrian Gaines on the 31st of December 1948 in Boston in Massachusetts, and as I say, she passed away on this day in 2012, aged 63, in Naples in Florida. So we're going to hear at least three songs from her during the course of this afternoon, and I'm going to start with that only number one hit single from 1977. This is I Feel Love.

A number one hit in 1977, that's Donna Summer and I Feel Love. And Donna was born and raised in Boston. She dropped out of high school before graduating and began her career as the lead singer of blues rock band named Crow. She moved to New York City following this, and in 1968 she joined the German adaptation of the musical Hair in Munich, where she spent several years living, acting and singing. There she met music producers Giorgio Moroder and Pete Bellotil and released her first album, which was for the European market only. We'll hear another two songs from her as the course of the show goes on, so if you're a fan of Donna Summer, stay tuned. Before we move on, though, well, we're going to be hearing from Odette very shortly about health and nutrition, and we'll have some more music. Let's start with some Miley Cyrus and Flowers. Starts very quietly, this one, so it makes you think it's not coming, but it really, really is. Here it is.

0: It's now time to think about health and nutrition, so it's over to Odette.
1: Hello, my name is Odette Summers. You may remember me from our request shows, but today I'm here to talk about something a little bit different. I'm passionate about health and wellness, and I believe we can all lead happier and healthier lives through quality nutrition, exercise, and positive mindset. I have a health and nutrition qualification, and I work as a Pilates teacher and personal trainer. My goal is to inspire and encourage others like you to look after their minds and bodies, and of course, at the end of the day, it's all about finding your balance. In this mini-series, I'll be talking about all things nutrition and exercise, from the importance of quality ingredients, what really counts as one of our five a day, finding the right exercise for you, and does 10,000 steps a day really do anything, along with much more. Today, I'll be talking about food labels and how to find the best option for you. The unfortunate truth is the food industry today is very different to how it was previously, and the quality of our food is often compromised for increased shelf life, convenience, and increased profit margins. This is what's called ultra-processed foods. Because of this, it's more important than ever for us to understand food labels and what we're really putting into our bodies. Take your typical bread that you make your morning toast with. Back in the days where you'd make your bread yourself or even buy it from a local bakery, we would only use five ingredients to make it. Either white or wholemeal flour, water, salt, and yeast. However, a common household favourite, shop-bought bread, has 11 ingredients. Wheat flour, water, yeast, salt, rapeseed oil, palm oil, soya flour, preservative calcium propionate, emulsifiers E472E, E481, flour treatment agent, which is ascorbic acid or vitamin C. This just goes to show that not every product will be the same. So how do we go about understanding the food labels and ingredients lists while doing our weekly food shop? Here's my top tips. Always look at the ingredients list. This is found on the back of the product packaging, sometimes under a flap. The print can often be very small. Ingredients are listed in order of quantity, so the earlier in the list they appear, the more of it is in the product. And if you don't know what an ingredient is, or it sounds more like a science experiment than what you'd have in your kitchen at home, then it's probably not the best thing for you. E numbers are in fact really codes, as the full name of the chemical is too long and complicated to list on the product. Look for a traffic light system labelling on the front of the packaging. Depending on the product, this will state either the energy in calories or this information plus the fat, saturated fat, sugars and salt content. Using this, you can see if the product is high or low in sugars, saturated fat, etc. For example, a product that is low in sugar will have less than 5 grams of sugar. For a low salt product, it will have less than 0.3 grams. And for a product low in saturated fat, it will have less than 1.5 grams per portion. The last thing I look at from the labelling is things like the protein and fibre content in a product. These topics have become real buzzwords in the food industry, with many companies emblazoning packaging with high protein or fibre. Unfortunately, this can often be really misleading, so it's always best to check the labels carefully. For example, a popular brand has been seen to claim that one portion is one of your five a day, but the small print confirms that this is only true when paired with 80 grams of fruit. So let's look at another example, yogurt. It should only contain yogurt from milk. Yogurts with added flavours, granola or berry compotes often have hidden sugars and ultra-processed ingredients that can sneak into it. Here's an example of the ingredients in a household favourite. Yogurt, strawberries, 10%, water, sugar, modified maize starch, stabilisers, pectin and guar gum, flavourings and an acidity regulator, which is citric acid. And this product contains over 11.9 grams of sugar per portion. Because of this, the best option is often to choose the most simple or plain product, like Greek yogurts, and add your own fresh berries, which contain only natural sugars and more fibre. The world of food labelling can be really confusing, with nutritional advice constantly changing, brands competing with each other and trying to sell you without a care for what's good for our bodies. The best way to fight against this is education, awareness and communication, which is exactly why I wanted to share my knowledge with you all at Radio Redhill. For more information, please follow at findingmy.balance for free on Instagram. And I'll be back with another episode next time. Happy eating, and remember, it's all about finding your balance.

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0: was up.
1: That's Pink and All I Know So Far. You're listening to the Sunday Colour Supplement here on Radio Redhill. It's Sunday the 17th of May, can you believe it? It's like January, February is a bit slow and difficult, and then suddenly it zooms by and the kids are doing their mock exams and their actual exams, and the summer will be here before you know it. Now, today is one of those days here at Radio Redhill when I'm not by myself. I am by myself here in the studio, but around and about there are lots of other Radio Redhill members. Out in the east entrance there are some of our volunteers doing a raffle to raise money for the station. As you probably know, we are completely volunteer run and completely rely on money from elsewhere, so we raise money for ourselves. The Friends of East Surrey Hospital help us out quite a bit, which we are very grateful for. And so if you wanted to enter the raffle today, or you wanted to get your visitors to on your behalf or on their behalf, go down to the east entrance before 4 o'clock and you'll be able to get a ticket. And they do have card readers as well as cash facilities. So and also you'll be able to see some of our Radio Redhill presenters in the flesh. So Sarah Jane's down there, Tess is down there, Connor's down there. Go and say hello and give them a big a smile. And have a chat with them about everything that happens here at Radio Redhill. I'm sure they'll be happy to talk, particularly if you'd like to part ways with a small amount of money in order to try and win prizes. I haven't seen what prizes there are there today. Usually there's some chocolates, there's some books, there's all kinds of great things. So have a look down, see if there's something that you'd like to win and put your hat in the ring for that one. And we will, of course, towards the end of the show, be telling you who won those prizes. So that's all to come up here on the Sunday Colour Supplement, along with, of course, we're going to be hearing all about Dementia Action Week from the hospital's Admiral Nurse. We'll have the local football report, finding out how our teams have done this season, and lots more great music, including more from our featured artist, Donna Summer, who sadly passed away on this day in 2012. Before we head over to the news, I'm going to leave you with a bit more music, though. This is Fife Dangerfield, and She's Always a Woman.

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0: From the Sky News Centre of Three, a senior cabinet minister has dismissed talk of a Labour leadership contest as nonsense. Culture Secretary Lisa Nandy says she expects Keir Starmer to still be Prime Minister when the summer holidays begin. Wes Streeting says he'll stand in any contest, while Andy Burnham's hoping to first win the Makerfield by-election. The PM's former adviser Simon Fletcher says he should set out a timeline for his departure.
1: I think that there is simply a refusal in Downing Street to really think through why Labour has collapsed in its support. I don't think that the Downing Street, as it's currently set up under Keir Starmer, is able to do that, because it is the cause. The policies that is pursued are the cause of Labour's current crisis.
0: Police say they had to deal with unacceptable violence as fans celebrated Celtic's Premiership title win in Glasgow. The Scottish Professional Football League says it utterly condemns yesterday's pitch invasion by fans at Parkhead. An Ebola outbreak in Africa has been described as a public health emergency of international concern. The World Health Organization says there's been at least 80 suspected deaths in the Democratic Republic of Congo. Dr. Jean Kaseya is from the Africa Centers for Disease Control and Prevention.
2: Western countries, they don't understand that when Africa is affected, they are also at risk, because people are flying every day. And it means building strong system, supporting Africa, investing in Africa to have the local manufacturing of our vaccine and medicine.
0: Police officers protecting the royal family at Windsor Castle are under investigation over allegations they slept on duty. A decision on whether to restrict their duties is expected in the coming days. To sport, Manchester United have beaten Nottingham Forest 3-2 in the Premier League. Brentford and Brighton continue their push for European qualification in their respective fixtures with Crystal Palace and Leeds. St Mirren are 1-0 down to Dundee United as they prepare for their Scottish Premiership relegation playoff. And Wales have lost 43-24 to Italy in Rugby Union's Women's Six Nations. That's the latest. I'm Chris Milligan.
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There we go, getting us started in the second hour of your Sunday Colour Supplement. That was the Everly Brothers and When Will I Be Loved. Now, I said earlier that there are quite a few artists that I could have chosen, today as our featured artist of the week. A few people with birthdays. I played you with one already. I thought I'd play you another one as we get started in the second hour. Somebody else who had a birthday who's a member of a band is... Andrea Corr. She was born on this day in 1974. Of course, one of the family band of the Corrs. So let's go with one of their big hits. This is What Can I Do?

Only a number three hit in 1998. There you go. What can I do from the cause, as Andrea Corr celebrates her birthday today, born in 1974. Now, coming up shortly, we are going to be hearing all about Dementia Action Week from the hospital's Admiral Nurse. And, of course, we'll have our local football report, finding out how most of our teams have finished this season. There is still a little bit of action going on at the top of the game, of course. But most leagues are now finished for the season, so we'll find out how everybody did. And then, of course, we'll have more great music, including some from Donna Summer, our featured artist of the week. And we're going to start with a little bit more music now, and this is Madonna.

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0: One of my long-standing favourites, that one, Richard Marx and Hazard. Now, Dementia Action Week 2026 starts tomorrow, and Nigel Gray is speaking now to the Hospital Trust's Admiral Nurse.
1: I'm talking now to Chris O'Connor, and Chris O'Connor is, well, you can tell me who you are.
2: The Consultant Admiral Nurse for the hospital. An Admiral Nurse is a specialist nurse that supports people and their families living with dementia. And I think every year we always have this conversation about what an Admiral Nurse is.
1: We do.
2: And if you've heard me talk before, I'm employed by the Trust, but I link in with the charity Dementia UK. And Admiral Nurses are very similar in some ways to the Macmillan Nurses. And people have often heard of Macmillan Nurses. And I often always say there's 4,000 Macmillan Nurses. There's only 400 Admiral Nurses across the UK. I'm one of about 10 that work in acute general hospitals. So most Admiral Nurses are community based. Unfortunately, not every community's got one. So there was an Admiral Nurse service in Sussex, which is now closed. But what the Admiral Nurse service and Dementia UK have is a helpline that anybody can access anywhere in the country. They don't have to be under a service. And there's always a qualified nurse on the end of the line to give them advice, support and information about dementia, any type of dementia or any kind of memory problem. And the next question that people always ask is why are we called Admiral Nurses? And it's all to do with the benefactor. So the charity was developed by the Levy Foundation. Joe Levy, the founder of the Levy Foundation, very wealthy guy, made his money in the city, and he supported lots of health and social care charities, and then he got dementia himself, and his family realised there wasn't something like Macmillan to support them through his journey of dementia, and so the Levy Foundation set up a specialist service nursing service for people with dementia. Now, Joe's nickname was Admiral Joe because he was a keen sailor, and so Admiral Nurses were named after Joe's nickname, Admiral Joe, and that's why we're called Admiral Nurse. And actually, Admiral Nursing, a lot of our role sometimes is, I always can use this quote, but it's like navigating families and people through the sort of choppy waters of dementia care, and that's what we do.
1: So you don't sell insurance?
2: I don't sell insurance, and I have nothing to do with the Navy, so I can't get any discount, I'm afraid, on your premium this year.
1: Okay, anyway. And you're based here at the East Surrey Hospital, obviously. Mm-hmm. And is Dementia Action Week coming up, 18th to 24th of May. Tell us more.
2: So this year, every year we try and do something a bit different. This year, though, we are launching our new updated dementia strategy, which, I mean, it's not very exciting, but we've really looked at our current strategy and really stripped it back to focus on three key areas, which is around making sure we identify patients coming through the hospital that have got a diagnosis, making sure we're getting them the right assessments done on admission. Also around the importance of person-centred care, and I want to talk a bit more about that later, about what we can do to improve that and what we've been developing over the last year on our patient records around that importance of person-centred care. So what's new this year for Dementia Action Week? We're really pushing or promoting the use of the About Me document. So we've always had, now we've gone fully electronic in the hospital. Prior to the electronic notes, we had paper notes, and on there, in those paper notes, we used to have a document called Reach Out to Me, and where staff, families would write down information about their loved ones, and staff hopefully would use that when they're providing support and care to somebody on the wards. But of course, with electronic records, it's hard to know where that gets stored, and it's hard to find in the system, etc. And so with the Cerner office, the Cerner team, working with therapy staff and the nursing staff and medics, looking at trying to where we can improve that. And over the last year, we've introduced the About Me document onto Cerner, and it has its own unique place in Cerner. There's a paper form which people can fill in, and we ask staff to fill it in on the electronic record, and it's very easy to find. And it gives us really useful insights into someone's preferred name, who's important to them, things that can make a difference to their experience in hospital. And the beauty of this form is it's not just for people with dementia. You could use it for anybody with any kind of cognitive impairment, a learning disability, or even sometimes where English isn't the first language, and maybe some things that you can just help to support somebody. What makes somebody distressed? What makes somebody feel calmer? So it's a really useful tool to use, and we're really again encouraging people to use it and just to ask about it as well. So if you're looking after somebody, if you're caring for somebody with dementia or another sort of cognitive impairment, just ask the staff about the About Me document, and just kind of use it throughout the day. I think lots of examples where just a little insight into about someone's background or who's important can make a real difference to someone's care while they're in the hospital.
1: Indeed so, yes. And during Dementia Action Week, You're doing more than that as well, aren't you? Lots more things.
2: So a couple of things we're doing this year, we'll always have the information stand, which we always have down by the east entrance, and there'll be some information around dementia, etc. there. And in the past, we've had different organisations on the stand talking to people as they go by. But it's always felt a little bit kind of trying to catch passing trade. So this year, we're going to take those people from the Alzheimer's Society care and support onto the ward and just go to a number of the wards where there's lots of older patients perhaps living with dementia and doing some work on the wards around one about promoting the About Me document, just making sure that people are aware of carer support, aware of what support's available for carers in the community. So we're going to sort of take the stand to the wards as opposed to expect people coming to the stands. And the stand will really focus on the three main things. One around the About Me document, two around the sort of the launch of the new strategy. But also another thing that we're really excited about this year is some work we've been doing over the last few months around thinking around activities for patients to do on the wards. It's really difficult sometimes to keep a track of where we used to have like books and materials and we have some interactive digital screens, but they go missing, they get broken, and it's really hard to find where they are. So what we've been doing is we've been creating a set of resources to go on our intranet page under the dementia workspace, and there's lots of stuff that people can print off, including some really useful reminiscence tools, images of events, celebrities, pop groups, those sort of things. And what we've also realised is that if I showed a group of staff an image of, say, for example, the 1966 World Cup winners, some of our staff may not recognise the significance of that picture. One, it was the last time we won the World Cup, or who was in it. But if you showed it to an older person, even someone my age, look at that image, we'd kind of know instantly what that is. So with each image, we've got a little brief about what it is and who it is and why, kind of what's the significance of that image is. So it could be, in there, we've got obviously lots of music icons in there, and obviously being on a radio station, we're going to talk about that. But we've got things like Crawley Town Centre, Gatwick Airport, Caterham Sevens, Box Hill, these kind of local landmarks as well. And again, a little brief around there. And then just below there, just some gentle kind of prompt questions. So not these aren't tests, do you remember or do you know who this is, but actually, what does this picture remind you of? Or did you ever listen to this sort of music? Or did you ever visit this place? Or did you ever travel out of Gatwick Airport? I think we've even got one for East Surrey Hospital. So did you ever work here? We were a patient here. So trying to make it kind of local as well. And the beauty of this is we've got a template now. So as more and more, and we'll build on this over the year, over the time. And also this year, which we're very excited about, I've just literally, we found out just recently that the SASH charity have agreed to fund a kind of a compilation of these images with the, it's going to be called Reminiscence and Connection a book that staff can use with patients, and it'll be available on the wards. It'll be a hard copy of these, so you don't have to print them off from the intranet. Because we're making them ourselves, we can print quite a number of them. We're not going to be so worried if they go missing or patients want to take them home. There will be a QR code on the back if somebody wants to support the charity to buy more. That'd be great. But it is kind of something that at hand that people can use. So it'd be a really nice kind of thing to add into our mix of things we can have on the ward.
1: Old photos are always very good, aren't they? Because looking at Redhill Town Centre as it was 50 years ago, I mean, completely different.
2: Yeah, and even images of like musicians or music groups, because there's always a story behind them. So, for example, one of the ones we've got is ABBA. And it's a picture of them. And in the background is the Brighton Pavilion. So, of course, there's a connection with Sussex because ABBA won the Eurovision Song Contest when it was held in Brighton that year. So
1: 1974
2: is a connection to Brighton. We've got, and so again, like, and some pop group singers. And interestingly as well, we've looked at kind of pop groups. We've got the sort of the Dean Martins and the Matt Monroes and Frank Sinatras, but also kind of bringing up to date. So ABBA, the Sex Pistols. I mean, they were quite a controversial group, and lots of older patients will remember them and remember the kind of some of the controversy around them at the time in the 70s. But so again, it's really good talking points, you know. So it's a lot of our younger staff probably look at that image and not quite know who that was. So it's just helping our staff to understand where people are from, and also giving them some prompts, things to ask when they're with the patients. And again, it's not do you remember, what does it remind you of, but more kind of what's it remind you of, did you listen to this sort of music, what sort of things do you like. And we've got sport ones, we've got local places, we've got events, so like the Queen's coronation, first man on the moon, I can't think what's the ones on there, we've got like I said, local places, but we've got lots of music ones, so films, the James Bond films, the Carry On films, those sort of things as well.
1: Mm. Yeah. Interesting. Yeah. Yes, I was looking at a picture the other day of Cilla Black when she was young, thinking to myself, goodness, quite interesting. Yeah. She looks totally different when she was young to what she looked later on.
2: And we forget what a big star she was.
1: Oh, she was.
2: She had a huge number of hits. And yeah, again, we just, people perhaps wouldn't remember her from that time. Perhaps some of the not-so-young people remember her from her TV presenter days and that status. But she was a 60s singer, very good friends of the Beatles, I think, at the time.
1: Oh, she was. Yeah. Very much so. Yeah. For Liverpool. Yeah. Anyway, so that's sort of all happening towards Dementia Action Week. Anything more?
2: I think that also we've got during Dementia Action Week, we've got the cafe.
1: Of course.
2: We always have a Dementia Cafe once every other month. It's usually on the last Wednesday of the month. Because of Dementia Action Week being slightly earlier this year, it's on the Wednesday during that week. And I think, like we've done before, we're going to ask Radio Red, we're going to take requests for songs to be played in the request show in the evening. So we'll do that. And I'm hoping that we'll be able to do some sound bites of some of our patients so they can actually say what bit music they've asked for and kind of why they've chosen that piece of music. Because again, music's a really great way of kind of connecting with people, and it does provoke lots of memories, lots of, you know, people might not know the kind of the detail about the song, but it will remind them of an event or a time or a person, and that's why music's so powerful, particularly for people living with dementia.
1: Indeed so, and that's on the Wednesday, that's the 20th?
2: 20th of May, yeah.
1: Yeah, okay. We're going to have some requests based on that, of course. You're going to take some for us, aren't you?
2: I'm going to take some more, yeah.
1: Oh,
2: yeah.
1: You are kind, thank you very much indeed. Okay. In general, though, I mean, anything else you're going to mention, in fact, about how the dementia department, as it were, is all working now?
2: Well, I mean, we're still extremely busy. I guess, again, also dementia can affect anybody at any age. And our patient group goes for anything from sort of 30 to 104. We see everybody in between. So we have a huge kind of number of patients that we see. Interestingly, actually, yesterday I was doing a presentation to our paediatric nurses about dementia. And I was actually talking to them specifically about childhood dementia, which is extremely rare and very unlikely for us to see it here. But again, just raising awareness around how it may present and some of the challenges that families of young children or people living, very young people living with dementia have. So again, in my time here, I've been here 10 years now, and I've supported either a family member or a person with dementia in every single department of this hospital, which, if you think about the life course that people we look after here, it's quite an incredible kind of claim. But I have support in somebody in every department.
1: Mm. And you've agreed to come and talk to Radio Red Hill members at our AGM in June as well, which is very kind of you indeed, because obviously going round the ward is a sort of thing that is of interest to our request collectors.
2: Mm. And what I think I've done before with Radio Red Hill is the Dementia Friends initiative. So
1: yes.
2: Again, it's raising awareness around the experience of dementia and just sort of things that you can do to help support somebody. And exactly, I think music is such a great way of connecting. Mm. And obviously if you're going there to share, to get requests, it prompts those conversations and chats that people have. It's a really lovely way of connecting with people.
1: I agree, it is definitely. Well, Chris, thanks very much for coming in and talking to us once again. It's your annual visit.
2: Mm-hmm. And I'm going to just finish off with making a request for a song.
1: Oh, yes, sorry. I meant to ask you about that. Yes, almost forgot.
2: I know. Well, I was trying to think about a really suitable one for this, and I was going to be quite selfish and think about a song that's meaningful for me. But actually, I was thinking about this, and the song I chose is In My Life by the Beatles. And because I suppose this song really captures what we've been talking about reminiscence. In this song, they say, there are places I remember in my life. And it captures something important. And it's not, when we're talking to people about kind of past events, it's not about remembering exactly what happened, but it's the feelings that's connected with that. And that song actually has got, when you listen to it, it's got so much emotion in it, and it is around kind of things that, you know, things that have happened and things that have changed, and it really fitted really nicely with the theme of what we've been talking about.
1: Let's listen to it now then. The Beatles here in My Life. Thanks, Chris.

David Gray and This Year's Love. It's time for our second song from our featured artist of the week. And this week we're featuring the music of Donna Summer, and we're moving chronologically through her career, now moving to 1978, and a number five hit for her here in the UK, stayed on the charts for 10 weeks. It's a cover version of a song that was successful in the 1960s, but it became a multi-million selling vinyl single in a disco version of this song, went to number one on the US Billboard Hot 100s in November 1978, stayed there for 3 weeks, and earned Donna Summer her first nomination for the Grammy Award for Best Female Pop Vocal Performance at the 21st Annual Grammy Awards. It's a bit of a strange one lyrically, but it's still a good one. This is Donna Summer and MacArthur Park.

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1: Yes, it's time to see how our local football teams have done. We've mentioned a lot of these as to where they ended up, but I thought I'd sort of do a rounding up report this week. Obviously, there's a couple more matches to happen for a couple of our teams, but for the most part, the season is over. Crystal Palace are one of those teams still playing, and in fact, their game kicked off at 3 o'clock, so it's about half time in that game away at Brentford. Before the game kicked off, they were 15th in the Premier League table. They've got two more games to come. Of course, the final Premier League game of the season on Sunday of next weekend, when they are home to Arsenal, and lots of us hoping that they'll get a good result in that one. But then, of course, their big game is Wednesday the 27th, when they play Rayo Vallecano in the UEFA Conference League final. Been a fantastic run from them, and I would expect there's a good chance that they could come away with a trophy in that game. So good luck to all the Eagles fans heading out to watch that game this week. Be a big good one for them. Not a great season in the Premier League, but a safe season and a good season in the Cup. Next season will be very different, of course. New manager, we don't know who that will be yet, and it'll be interesting to see how they push on, but not yet done for Crystal Palace fans. They'll be focusing very much on that European final. In League Two, of course, they have finished. Crawley finished 22nd, just one point above relegation and one place above relegation. So they will stay in the league next season. The fans and players were celebrating mightily, avoiding a second straight relegation. Hopefully next season they can pull things together and make a challenge, as they were, obviously, not that long ago, a league above. South Park in the Isthmian South Central Division, they finished 10th this season, and they have now announced which teams will be in which league next season, because across that kind of tier there are three teams, and they do mix it up depending on which teams are in that tier. So South Park will be moving into the same league as Merstham. They'll be in the Isthmian South East Division next season. Interestingly, Hawley will also be in that league, so lots of our local teams will be fighting it out in the league. Merstham finished 10th in the South East Division this season, and as I say, they will still be in that next season, facing some local rivals. So should be a good league for us next season, the Isthmian South East League. Redhill are in the Combined Counties Premier Division South. They finished just outside the playoff places in 8th. They'll be looking to build on that for next season, no doubt, but another season in the Premier Division there for Redhill. The women's game finished the league yesterday. Brighton lost 1-2 to Spurs, which, of course, I was very happy about. A very last minute, just a great strike from centre-back Toko Koga for Spurs after Brighton had come back from 1-0 down to make it 1-1. Really great. Or was it that way? It's a long time ago yesterday. I can't remember what happened, except for the fact that Toko Koga scored a great goal. Brighton finished the season really strongly in the league, except for that last game. But that did mean that, because the London City Lionesses won their game, Brighton dropped to 7th in the WSL for this season. So just outside the top half of the table. Next season, of course, 7th will be in the top half of the season table, because we're moving to 14 teams. But it's the Brighton season is not yet over. They are in the FA Cup final on Sunday, the 31st of May. So they've got a couple of weekends to wait. But they are in that final, and they will be playing Manchester City, who have pretty much won everything in the Women's Super League this season. But so it will be a tough game for them. But their first time in a League Cup, in a Cup final, first time playing at Wembley. So it will be a great experience for all the Brighton fans. So I hope you all have a really great time. We did it with Spurs a couple of years ago. And for the first 40 minutes, at least, of the final, it was the best thing ever. So good luck to the Brighton fans heading to Wembley on the 31st of May. Crystal Palace finished 2nd in WSL 2, which means they have been promoted to the WSL once again. So one season back in WSL 2, and they're back to the WSL. Looking forward to going and seeing them next season. Of course, they play at Sutton, so not too far away at all. Nice and easy to get to. Brighton play at Crawley most of their games, but we were at the Amex yesterday. Palace play pretty much all of their games at Sutton. I think occasionally they play at Selhurst Park, but not very often at all. But Sutton's nice and easy to get to, half an hour's drive away. And I'm looking forward to seeing them back in the league next season. Charlton, their season isn't over yet because, of course, the final day of the season, they lost to finish third, having been easily ahead in the league for a good number of weeks. They tailed off right at the end there and finished third, which means they will have to play a playoff against the bottom side from the WSL, which is Leicester. That will be played on Saturday at the Valley. Tickets are available if you want to go and watch it. Karen Hills' Charlton take on Leicester, where Ashley Neville plays. So two Spurs legends taking each other on. Should be a really good game. As I say, Charlton will be not feeling great after letting the title go. Leicester not feeling great after being finishing bottom of the WSL. So really going to be an interesting game, that one, I think. And I hope that it proves to be an interesting one. My hopes, I think, are just with Leicester because Ashley Neville is one of my absolute favourite players. So hoping that she doesn't have to go down to WSL2. But anything can happen in that game. So not much going on apart from those, and obviously I'll let you know what happens in those as well. But let's have some more music now. This is Sam Cooke.

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0: From the Sky News Centre of 4, police say a taxi driver's been knocked unconscious and spat at in a racist, unprovoked attack in Belfast. They're appealing for witnesses, as Nick Qureshi reports.
1: The PSNI says the victim was approached by two men and a woman in the Talbot Street area at around 11 last night. When they were refused a lift, one man racially abused him and spat on him twice. When the driver, a man in his 30s, got out of the car, he was punched in the face, fell to the ground and lost consciousness. He was punched by the second man as he got up. The suspects then fled. Officers have condemned the attack.
0: Culture Secretary Lisa Nandy says it's up to Sir Keir Starmer whether he wants to fight a leadership contest as rivals gather to oust him as Prime Minister. Wes Streeting says he'll take part in any race, while Andy Burnham says he's going to run in the Makerfield by-election to save Labour. Health officials in Africa are demanding countries, including the UK, don't ignore an Ebola outbreak in the Democratic Republic of Congo. 80 people have died in what they're calling a public health emergency of international concern. The Scottish Professional Football League's condemned a pitch invasion at the Scottish Premiership decider. Celtic fans poured onto the pitch at Parkhead as they scored a third goal against Hearts to win the title. Police say they had to deal with unacceptable violence. Bruno Fernandes has equalled the Premier League record of 20 goal assists in a season in Manchester United's 3-2 win at Nottingham Forest. The United captain says he got there in the end.
2: They've been trying everything they can to score from my passes. Was there probably moments today that I should have passed instead of shoot, and still I got the shot, but I'm very happy for the assist. But more than that, I'm very happy for the win and to finish the season on a high.
0: St Mirren have drawn 1-1 with Dundee United before they head into a Scottish Premiership relegation playoff. And finally, England have a Grand Slam decider against France in the final match of this season's Rugby Union Women's Six Nations this afternoon. Earlier, Wales lost 43-24 to Italy. That's the latest. I'm Chris Milligan.
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The What's On Guide this Sunday, the 17th of May. At Pitbrook House in Dorking on Wednesday, Jackie Powers' poetry workshop is Permission to Feel Free from Shame. Tickets are £47 and the workshop starts at 7pm. On Thursday at 7.30, it's The History of the Orient Express, Opulence, Innovation and Intrigue. Tickets are £13. 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At the Hawth in Crawley on Thursday the 4th of June, Beyond the Barricade is back with 2 hours of music from the West End. Tickets are £30 and the music starts at 7.30. On Friday the 5th, Rob Lamberti presents Perfectly George, a tribute to George Michael. 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On Saturday the 6th of June in the main house, it's Lost in Music, One Night at the Disco. 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
1: 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Ready?

0: Only know you've been high when you're feeling low. Only hate the road when you're missing home. Only know you love her when you let her go.
1: Another musical birthday today is Passenger.
0: Let her go.
1: And Michael David Rosenberg, better known as by his stage name Passenger, was born on this date in 1984. And that, of course, was his big hit single from 2014. Now it's time for our final song from our featured artist of the week, which is Donna Summer, who sadly passed away on this day in 2012. We're going up to the 80s for our final song from her. This is from February of 1989. It went to number 3 in the UK charts, making it one of her most successful songs, and stayed in the charts for 14 weeks. I think it's probably my favourite of hers. This is This Time I Know It's For Real.

Donna Summer, and this time I know it's for real. Our third song from her this week as our featured artist of the week. Of course, as I say, she died on this day in 2012 from lung cancer. She attributed it to the inhaling toxic fumes and dust from the September 11th attacks as she was in her apartment near Ground Zero when the attacks occurred. However, other reports have suggested that she was a smoker in her early days and also, of course, continued to perform in clubs where smoking was allowed long after she finished smoking herself. And also, apparently, there was a genetic predisposition in her family. So whatever the cause, doesn't really matter. So she passed away at the age of 63. After a great career in music and leaves behind a fantastic collection of songs, particularly if you're a disco fan. Now, in the last half an hour of the show, of course, I'm going to be playing you the most requested songs from your request shows this week. It's a little bit of time before we get there, though. So before that, this is a great song. I like this one. I hope you do too. It's Jennifer Page and Crush.

Jennifer Page and Crush. And it is, we've got 35 minutes left here on your Sunday Colour Supplement for another week, and we're going to move into our most requested artists of this week in your request shows. Every week we make a note of what you've requested, well, at least our computer does, and so this only takes into account the stuff that we play from our computer. It doesn't take into account the stuff we play from vinyl, from mini disc or from CD, so it's not completely accurate, but it's, you know, it's a reasonable estimation. And usually you need about 3 plays in the week to get into the chart, and let's just check. Yes, it's the same this week. So we've got 1, 2, 3, 4 artists that I'm going to play you with 3 plays, and we're going to start with the Beatles. Can't-

Also, with three plays this week, we've got only two women in the top five. It's not unusual for there not to be any women at all. So two is pretty good this week. In a moment, Dolly Parton. But first of all, Shania Twain.

Everybody low with a love song that he made. Find the streetlight, steps out of the shade, says something like, "You and me, babe, how about it?" Juliet says, "Hey, it's Romeo, you nearly gave me a heart attack.

with streets of shame. Both dirty, both mean. Yes, and the dream was just the same. And I dreamed your dream for you, and now your dream is real.

0: Right, I said earlier that there was a raffle team out in the foyer this afternoon, and the raffle has finished, and I'm joined by Tess from the raffle team. Hi, Tess.
1: Hello.
0: How are you?
1: Yes, very well, thank you. It's been rather busy out there, so thank you to everyone who's taken part in the raffle this afternoon. Considering we're a slightly depleted team, three of us instead of four or five, I think we've done very well.
0: Excellent.
1: So we've got 17 prizes, and everyone's had their eye on this one, the soft toy dog. That's been won. It was a pink ticket, and it's number 381. And that was won by Brian, who's on Smallfield Ward. Congratulations to you. Our next team, our next raffle prize, should I say, was a little box of smellies. So if you like your smellies, that would be good for you. The number was 210, and that was a green ticket, and that's been won by Peter Grigg, and you're on Meadvale Ward. Congratulations to you. Number three in our prizes, that was the biscuits. So if you're feeling hungry, got some biscuits coming your way. And that was number 329 on a yellow ticket, and that was won by V. Excuse my phone now. Won by V on Meadvale Ward. Number four, we have a Downton Abbey book. So if you're a Downton Abbey fan, that would be fantastic for you. That was won by ticket 245. And that was, again, was a green ticket. And that was won by Maureen Pierce. And you are on Sussex Ward. Who else have we got? Number five was our next item, and that was a bag and a stitch mirror. And that was a green ticket, number 226. That was won by Neaty, and you're on Hazelwood Ward. Congratulations to you. Number six, our prize number six. And that was the garden pot set. So hopefully you've got a garden. It was number 324, and it was a yellow ticket, and that was won by John. And we have a phone number for John, so we'll be phoning John and let him know he's won that. In fact, I think John's got two prizes. The coffee pot warmer, that was number seven. And that ticket was a green ticket, number 218. And that was won by Chris Mewing. And you're on the endoscopy department. I'm sure that prize is winging its way to you right now. The bird feeder, always a good one. A bird feeder, that was number eight. And that was ticket 307 on a yellow ticket, 307. And that was won by Stephen on Tilgate Ward. Number nine, we're almost halfway there. Number nine was the body wash set. So the body wash set was number 269 on a yellow ticket, and that was won by Lewis. And I do believe, Lewis, you've got two prizes. Phone number for you. The Epic Mug was number 10, and that was a yellow ticket again at 273. That's yellow 273, and again won by Lewis. Two prizes for you. The Super Scarf. Hopefully we're not going to need that for much longer, but the Super Scarf was a green ticket, number 225. And that was won by Sophia. And you're on the, Discharge Lounge. So Sophia in Discount, I can't say that word, I'll give up. Anyway, you know what I mean. The picture frame, I think it's got some words beside it as well, a little poem. That is number 151, and that was on a green ticket, and that was won by Dara. I think that's Dara, and you're in the neonatal ward. Congratulations. Just one, two, three, about five more to go. The jigsaw book. I do believe this is a book with a jigsaw puzzle inside it. It was a yellow ticket on number 263. So 263 on a yellow ticket. And that was won again by John. Jan on Bletchingley. What have we got? Number 14, 100 hits of the 1960s CD. So if you like your 60s music, you've got 100 hits to listen to. That was a green ticket. 149 is your number. And that was won by Diane. And you are on Charwood Ward. So that prize will be winning its way to you. Number 15, we've got, 15 is some chocolate minis, if you like your chocolates and chocolate mini crunches on their way to you. That is yellow ticket 287, and that was won by Margaret. We have a phone number for Margaret. We'll be phoning you up. And also some more chocolates winging their way to green ticket 164, and that was Christine on Hazelwood Ward. Congratulations to you. And do we have one more? Yes, the Terry Waite book at number 17, last but not least, the autobiography of Terry Waite. And that was won on a green ticket, numbers 216. That's 216 on a green ticket. And that is going out to Chris Smewing. I think you've got another prize as well on endoscopy. Congratulations to everyone who's won a prize, and thank you very much to everyone who has taken part in our raffle today. If you haven't won, there's always another chance in about 6 weeks' time.
0: Indeed, and thank you very much to Sarah Jane, to Connor and to Tess for manning the raffle so valiantly this afternoon. Always great to see people out there chatting and having fun with our team. So yes, we do raffles regularly, and hopefully there'll be another one before too long, and some different faces hopefully for you to catch up with should you still be around. Hopefully you'll just be visiting the hospital at that point. Great, thank you very much, and congratulations to everybody who won. Let's carry on with our artists with five plays in the request shows this week, which was ABBA.

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3: So we're moving on to third place in our chart for the week. And there are three artists with five plays this week, but I've only got time for one of them this afternoon because we did do those raffle results for you. So I'm going to select one, and that one is Ed Sheeran. And here he is with Happier.

There we go. Queen, crazy little thing called love, in second place, Queen, on your request show chart this week, which means it's almost the end of the show. Just one more artist at the top of that chart for you. Thank you for joining me here on the Sunday Colour Supplement this week. I hope you've enjoyed it. Coming up next, of course, it's the Hospital Chapel service at 5 o'clock. And then at 5:30, Nigel is back with All Gold, Golden Oldies from the 60s and 70s. Owen Davis takes us even further back at 7 o'clock with They Don't Write Them Like That Anymore. And then 8 o'clock, your Sunday request will be repeated from this morning. Yes, they were on at 10 o'clock this morning, but if you missed it or you wanted to hear your request again, 8 o'clock this evening. And then at 10 o'clock tonight, you can hear this show all over again. I'm back on Wednesday for Curtain Up and your Wednesday request, so I do hope you'll join me then and that you'll stay well between now and then. I'm going to leave you, as I say, with the most requested artist in your request shows this week. They had 10 requests, and it's Elvis Presley. Goodbye.

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0: From the Sky News Centre at 5, a cabinet minister has described speculation over challenges to Keir Starmer's leadership as froth and nonsense. This after Wes Streeting confirmed he'll stand in any race to take over from the Prime Minister and suggests the UK should try to rejoin the European Union. Meanwhile, Andy Burnham plans to run in the Makerfield by-election. Culture Secretary Lisa Nandy says her party must pull together.
1: We've got to move forwards, and the Prime Minister, of course, has to make his own decision about whether he wants to take that next fight forwards. And ultimately, whether he does that will be up to him, it'll be up to Labour MPs, and it'll be up to the people of this country.
0: A taxi driver in Belfast has been spat at and knocked unconscious in what's being treated as a racially motivated hate crime. Police are looking for two men and a woman who were refused a lift late last night. A senior health official in Africa says he's in panic mode because of an Ebola outbreak linked to scores of deaths. More than 330 suspected cases have been recorded in the Democratic Republic of Congo. The government's testing the waters to see if the north of England could host the Olympic and Paralympic Games in the 2040s. UK Sport's been asked to assess the costs and the chances of a bid being successful. To sport now, and Brentford have kept their European hopes alive with a late goal against Crystal Palace. The full-time score finished 2-2. Elsewhere, Sunderland's 3-1 victory at Everton also keeps them in the hunt for continental football. West Ham know that a win at Newcastle will take them out of the Premier League's relegation zone and drop Spurs into the bottom three. Manchester United earlier beat Nottingham Forest 3-2. And finally, relegated Livingston have been thrashed 4-1 by Kilmarnock in their final game of the Scottish Premiership season. That's the latest. I'm Chris Milligan.

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1: Welcome to this Ecumenical Liturgy of the Word. A special welcome to those who are joining us on Hospital Radio. My name is Margaret McGettrick, and I'm a member of the chaplaincy team here. The theme of our service today is welcoming the presence of God in our lives. Our hymns today give us some insights into Jesus' teaching on this theme. Our first hymn, Abide With Me, speaks of how we need God's mercy every passing hour. In our second hymn, Dear Lord and Father of Mankind, we ask God to take from our souls the stresses and strains of our lives. And in our final hymn, Love Divine or Love's Excelling, we ask God to visit us with his life and salvation. We need to welcome God into our lives, to recognize his presence when he comes, and to spend time being with him, remaining present with him, listening to him, and being willing to do what we hear him say. What prevents us from doing this is to be so worried and anxious about other things that we miss the opportunity to feast on his presence. Our first hymn is Abide With Me, and it's number 2 in your hymn books.

Brothers and sisters, let us bless the Lord who went about doing good and healing the sick. Blessed be God, now and forever. Blessed be God, now and forever. Amen. Lord Jesus, you heal the sick. Lord, have mercy. Lord, have mercy. Lord Jesus, you forgave sinners. Christ, have mercy. Christ, have mercy. Lord Jesus, you give us yourself to heal us and bring us strength. Lord, have mercy. Lord, have mercy. The Lord be with you and also with you. A reading from the Holy Gospel according to Luke. Glory to you, O Lord. Jesus came to a village, and a woman named Martha welcomed him into her house. She had a sister called Mary, who sat down at the Lord's feet and listened to him speaking. Now Martha, who was distracted with all the serving, came to him and said, "Lord, do you not care that my sister's leaving me to do the serving all by myself? Please tell her to help me." But the Lord answered, "Martha, Martha," he said, "you worry and fret about so many things, and yet few are needed. Indeed, only one. It is Mary who's chosen the better part, and it's not to be taken from her." The Gospel of the Lord. Praise to you, Lord Jesus Christ. In our reading today, we hear that Martha invited Jesus into her home, which she shared with Mary and Lazarus in Bethany, which we know is about 2 miles from Jerusalem. Mary sat at Jesus' feet in the manner of a disciple and listened to what he had to say. Martha was busy preparing the meal. Martha lost her temper and complained to Jesus that Mary should be helping her. Jesus responded that Martha was worried and fretful, but only one thing mattered, and Mary had chosen it. There have been many interpretations of this passage. What was the one thing that mattered? There was an ancient Jewish tradition that in the world to come, the coming kingdom of God, there would be no eating and drinking, but the righteous would sit with crowns on their heads, feasting on the brightness of the divine presence. The divine presence was what was important. Perhaps Jesus, as a Jew, was aware of this tradition. Was he highlighting the importance of his followers simply being in his presence? At any rate, we know that Mary sat at Jesus' feet listening to him speaking, and we know that the one thing included taking the time to be with Jesus and listen to him. The Old Testament reading for today tells the story of Abraham and Sarah. One day at the oak at Mamre, 3 strangers arrived. Moses said, "Do not pass your servant by." He welcomed them into his home, washed their feet and fed them. They promised to visit again in a year when Sarah will then have a son. God had come in the ordinariness of Moses' life, unrecognized as a stranger. We know that Jesus is present in our neighbour. We love him when we love our neighbour. The parable of the Good Samaritan illustrates that every man is my neighbour, even my enemy. So we must take the time to be present to and listen not only to Jesus, but also to all who we invite into the hospitality of our hearts and our homes. Spiritually, we feast when we make time to be with him, receiving his love into our hearts and listening what he has to say to us. This means taking time out occasionally from our everyday tasks simply to be with him, basking in the sunshine of his glorious presence. Psalm 16 tells us that in his presence is fullness of joy. And we all want and need this joy. The initiative of welcome was Martha's to invite Jesus into her home. But once
There he spoke and was listened to by Mary. We as Christians were given at baptism the Holy Spirit gift of piety. This is the gift of being able to hear God speaking to us, together with the willingness to do what he asks of us. This was the gift that Mary experienced and Martha missed. He comes, we have a personal encounter with him, he speaks, we listen and respond, and we thus become disciples.

to be present with him, to listen to him and to be willing to do what he says. Many of us struggle with worry and anxiety. In the Gospel of Matthew, Jesus offers a solution. Jesus said, "Come to me, all you who labour and overburdened, and I will give you rest." We must do this in order to be free to come into God's presence. But how can we do this? One way is to do it in prayer, and we will do this together later in this service, using a beautiful prayer written by Thomas Rover called "Come to Me," which is all about casting your cares onto the Lord. As well as casting your cares onto the Lord, you might find it helpful to reflect at the end of each day by asking yourself three questions. Where was Jesus for me today? When did I experience love, peace, and joy today? And finally, to whom did I show hospitality today? Our second hymn is "Dear Lord and Father of Mankind," number 98 in your hymn book.

Prayers of intercession. May we show hospitality to all, welcoming family, friends, strangers and enemies into our hearts and homes, remembering that some have entertained angels without knowing it. In the strangers who come into our lives, may we see your face, Lord, and serve you. Lord, hear us. Lord, graciously hear us. May we always make some time to be in the presence of God, hearing what he has to say and doing what he asks. Lord, hear us. Lord, graciously hear us. We ask for comfort and strength for all who are ill. We pray for those who are dying or bereaved at this time. We pray for all who care for the sick. Lord, hear us. Lord, graciously hear us. We pray for the intentions of all those who've written their prayer requests and left them in the hospital chapel. Lord, hear us. Lord, graciously hear us. Let us pray together as Jesus taught us. Our Father, which art in heaven, hallowed be thy name. Thy kingdom come. Thy will be done on earth as it is in heaven. Give us this day our daily bread, and forgive us our trespasses, as we forgive those who trespass against us. And lead us not into temptation, but deliver us from evil. For thine is the kingdom, the power, and the glory, now and forever. Amen. The peace of the Lord be with you always, and with your spirit. Let us offer each other a sign of peace. A prayer for those who are anxious and worried. It's called Come to Me. Come over to me, all you who are restless, and I will teach you how to be quiet, how to leave yourself alone. Come over to me, all you who are anxious. I will change it into a greater belief in my caring. Come over to me, all you who worry what others think about you. It doesn't matter. They misunderstood me. Come over to me, all you who can't stand yourselves. I touched lepers. I can stand just about anything. Come over to me, all you who can't stand other people. I know what is behind their misery. I know the worst in them, and I know it in you. And I embrace you both. Come over to me, all you who fret about the past. I was there. I was part of your past, and I have forgotten all about it. So be like me and forget it too. Come over to me, all of you who can't live peacefully in the present. Come to me now without reserve. This is the way to live peacefully in the present. Come over to me, all you who fear the future. Do not fear. I am your future. Prayer for healing. In the name of Jesus, who is here with us now, and in the power of the Holy Spirit, may you be healed to wholeness in body, mind, and spirit. May he free you from all that harms you, and may he give you his love, his peace, and his joy. Amen. Let us bow our heads and pray for God's blessing. May you know in your life the love of God, the presence of the risen Lord, and the power of the Holy Spirit. Amen. Almighty Father, we thank you for the gift of your holy word. May it be a guide to our feet, a light to our paths, and strength to our lives. Take us and use us to love and serve all your people in the power of the Holy Spirit and in the name of your Son, Jesus Christ, our Lord. Amen. Go in peace to love and serve the Lord.
Thanks be to God. Our service ends with our recessional hymn, which is Love Divine, All Loves Excelling, and it's number 313 in your hymn books.

0: This afternoon's chapel service came to you from the Chapel of the Holy Spirit here in the East Surrey Hospital. 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The time is now 28 minutes past five. All Gold is next.
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1: Take a theme. For example, countries, animals, or outer space, and choose around seven songs relating to that theme. Well, that's just what I've done on Theme for a Dream. Learn a few trivia facts about the artists and take on the occasional musical challenge. Yes, this is Chris Knott welcoming you to join me on Tuesday evenings at 8 o'clock for Theme for a Dream, the theme show with that little bit

The all-gold golden fact file now turns to Olivia Newton-John, born in the university town of Cambridge. Her father was a professor and her mother the daughter of a Nobel Prize winner. Having moved to Australia when she was five, she formed an all-girl group called Soul 4 when she was 15. Later that year, she entered a TV talent show and won, earning herself a trip to London. She went on to represent the UK in the 1974 Eurovision Song Contest, which was won by ABBA with Waterloo. Then, in 1978, she famously starred with John Travolta in the film Grease. Let's hear now from Olivia Newton-John.

All Gold from Radio Redhill on a Sunday evening with me, Nigel Gray. We have the news from Sky News coming up in just a few moments. And then after that, we're back with an hour more of All Gold from Radio Redhill.

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0: From the Sky News Centre at 6, and we start with breaking news. Scotland rugby union legend Scott Hastings has died aged 61 after a battle with cancer. Alongside brother Gavin, he was part of the last Scottish team to win a Grand Slam in the 1995 Nations. The Culture Secretary's dismissed talk of a Labour leadership race as froth and nonsense. Belisa Nandy has said it's a personal decision for Sir Keir Starmer whether he wants to fight one, where Streeting's already bidding to become PM by campaigning to overturn Brexit. His potential rival Andy Burnham's been in the Makerfield constituency, where he's hoping to stand to become an MP again.
1: I did do a protest vote, yeah. But now that you're back on board.
2: Oh, really? Right,
1: yeah,
2: that
1: definitely.
2: Means everything. That's why I'm doing it.
1: Yeah,
2: I'm trying to get this party back to where it's solidly should have always been, you know, and that's why I'm doing it.
1: Brilliant.
0: A subway station in Glasgow city centre has been partially closed after an attack nearby. Police say they're investigating reports of a serious assault in St Enoch Square. Health officials in Africa are demanding countries, including the UK, don't ignore an Ebola outbreak in the Democratic Republic of Congo. 80 people have died in what they're calling a public health emergency of international concern. Sport now, and West Ham have fallen 2-0 down at Newcastle in a crucial game for their hopes of avoiding Premier League relegation. Brentford remain in the hunt for European qualification after scoring a late equaliser to draw 2-2 with Crystal Palace. They're eighth, which would be good enough for a Conference League spot. His manager Keith Andrews.
3: Second half, I thought we were outstanding, thought we were a better team, thought we created chances against a difficult team to break down. What I do know is that we went absolutely to the end. We emptied ourselves. We played with real personality, just immense pride looking at the players.
0: St Mirren will head into their Scottish Premiership relegation playoff against Partick Thistle on the back of a 1-1 draw with Dundee United. And Ireland have secured third place in Rugby Union's Women's Six Nations with a 54-5 thrashing of Scotland. That's the latest. I'm Chris Milligan.

0: 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After this programme at 7pm, you have an hour in the company of Erwin Davies. Then at 8 o'clock, there's another chance to hear your Sunday requests. 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

The all-gold Golden Fact File spotlight now shines on the world's most successful female group, Diana Ross, Mary Wilson and Florence Ballard, The Supremes. Before Diana Ross went solo, this Detroit-based trio had amassed a dozen US number ones, one of which, Baby Love, also reached the top in the UK. Over their whole career, The Supremes achieved no less than 13 top 10 entries in the UK singles chart. They were inducted into the Rock and Roll Hall of Fame in 1988. Now, on the Golden Fact File from Radio Red Hill, it's time to hear a golden hit from The Supremes.

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Stay tuned after the news at 7 o'clock for an hour in the company of Erwin Davis. 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

0: From the Sky News Centre at 7, Scotland Rugby Union great Scott Hastings has died aged 61. He'd been diagnosed with non-Hodgkin's lymphoma in 2022, George Alderman reports.
1: The former centre's family say he died peacefully this morning, surrounded by his loved ones, after his condition deteriorated while undergoing cancer treatment. Alongside brother Gavin, he was part of the last Scottish team to win a Grand Slam in the 1995 Nations. Hastings earned 65 caps for his country and toured twice with the British and Irish Lions. Flags at Murrayfield will fly at half-mast, with Scottish Rugby calling him one of Scotland's finest sons.
0: A cabinet minister says it's up to Keir Starmer whether he wants to fight in a Labour leadership contest. Lisa Nandy's also dismissed talk of plots to oust the PM as nonsense. Potential contender Wes Streeting's already announced he wants to rejoin the EU. Likely rival Andy Burnham voted Remain, although the constituency of Makerfield he's hoping to win largely backed Brexit.
2: I voted Leave when we had that vote, so I was definitely stay out of it.
3: We can see the results of what happened. So for me, if they just put us back in, I'd be happy with that.
4: It was a massive mistake. The whole and of the United Kingdom. Like people don't seem to realise what a massive error it was.
0: Health bosses in Africa have described an Ebola outbreak as a public health emergency of international concern. At least 80 people are suspected to have died in the Democratic Republic of Congo. 9 people from the overseas territories of St Helena and Ascension Islands are expected in the UK this evening to complete their self-isolation. They're linked to the hantavirus outbreak on the MV Hondius cruise ship. Sport and West Ham's chances of avoiding Premier League relegation look to be taking a hit at Newcastle. They're 3-1 down. Brentford kept their European hopes alive after scoring late to draw 2-2 with Crystal Palace. Relegated Livingston were beaten 4-1 by Kilmarnock in the Scottish Premiership. And England have won a 5th consecutive Grand Slam in Rugby Union's Women's Six Nations with a 43-28 victory over France. That's the latest.
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Hello and a warm welcome to you from me, Irwin Davis, as you join me for this program entitled They Don't Write Them Like That Anymore. Now, how do I arrive at such a title, I hear you say? What on earth does he mean? Well, the title is self-explanatory, referring as it does to the kind of music which we took for granted in days gone by, with lyrics to suit the occasion and the artist. Times have changed, of course, but fortunately, our musical archives are full of the gems of yesteryear. The big band era was as rich a period as you could wish for, and the Tommy Dorsey Orchestra was part of that richness, with Taking a Chance on Love.

Yes, the great Tommy Dorsey Orchestra getting the program underway with Taking a Chance on Love. Now, there were many big bands which were household names and which could be heard on what was then known as the wireless, of course. When they appeared in person, the ballrooms and theatres were packed to the door. That tradition of the big band was maintained by the great and hugely popular Artie Shaw. One of his famous numbers also had a love theme, and here it is. What is this thing called love?

the Artie Shaw Orchestra with What Is This Thing Called Love. The 30s was the time for romance in entertainment, which was very evident in London's West End. Take Ivor Novello, for instance. He could be described as the Andrew Lloyd Webber of his day, so prolific was his writing. Novello wrote a sequence of brilliant musicals, specially for the Theatre Royal. The royal family attended the opening night of the musical Glamorous Night, and Queen Mary was reported to have been deeply moved. Novello's shows were richly romantic, musical escapism at its best, I suppose, and the song Glamorous Night from the show of the same name, sung here by Marietta Midgley, can only remind us of those romantic evenings at the Theatre Royal.

Marietta Midgley singing one of Ivor Novello's most popular numbers, Glamorous Night. Still with love as the theme, we jump a couple of decades now, from the 30s to the late 50s, and to quite a different cry of love. The ballad singer has moved downstage, and with artists like Ronnie Hilton, the theatres are still packing them in with big numbers such as No Other Love.

Yes, the distinctive voice of Ronnie Hilton with No Other Love, and there was no doubt the reason why he filled the theatres. Let's stay with the solo artist for a little while longer as we move from these shores over the Atlantic to the States, and a reminder of Neil Sedaka. It was thanks to his observant taxi driver father that Sedaka's talents were captured and nurtured from an early age. He became a classically trained pianist, sold his first million seller way back in 1959, and wrote hits for many well-known artists. This success paved the way for Sedaka's own entry into show business, to give us so many pop classics such as Happy Birthday, Sweet 16.

Yes, you have to admit that Neil Sedaka had a very distinctive style. You're listening to They Don't Write Them Like That Anymore with me, Irwin Davis. It's nice to have your company. Now, I was leaning on a grand piano recently, only to be reminded that the instrument we were standing around had once belonged to a man whose grin, during his performance, easily matched the white ivories of the instrument he was playing. The artist in question was Russ Conway, of course, and whether you approve of the style or not, you must agree it was certainly different.

Yes, Russ Conway with Side Saddle, a very different sound indeed. And so to another different sound, and one that not everyone took to, I refer to the works of Gilbert and Sullivan. Those who turn their backs on this music would describe themselves as, I suppose, true opera lovers and connoisseurs of classical music. On the other hand, however, I've heard them described as snobs. What is true, with very little doubt, is that the works of Gilbert and Sullivan hold an important historical place in the annals of British music. Little did Richard Dolly Cart, theatre manager and impresario, and the son of an established instrument maker in Soho, realise that 100 years from the first performance of Trial by Jury on March the 25th in 1875 at the Royal Theatre in Soho, there would be 12 more operas by Gilbert and Sullivan, which are still in great demand and performed all over the world even today. If music should be fun, then G&S have it in abundance, as Owen Branigan reveals with a number from The Pirates of Penzance, when a felon's not engaged in his employment.

Yes, that fine actor and singer Owen Branigan with that ever-familiar number from The Pirates of Penzance by Gilbert and Sullivan. A great play on words, of course, when a felon's not engaged in his employment. Now, if you prefer more traditional opera, then I have something right up your street. You should never forget, of course, that operas were written for the public of the day, and a composer knew where his strengths or his bread and butter lay by producing the goods for an admiring and paying public. Puccini's Tosca has and always will stir the breast of performer and audience alike, and Luciano Pavarotti's interpretation of the aria Recondita Armonia I find particularly moving. Surely this is the composer and artist as one, or, as I like to think of it, Puccini and Pavarotti at their best.

Yes, there you are. Recondita Armonia from Puccini's Tosca, sung by the great Luciano Pavarotti. Something about his voice, isn't there, that it's Pavarotti and nobody else. Well, another great in another sphere of musical entertainment was Gene Kelly, of course. His film musicals became a byword, and his MGM musical, Singing in the Rain, is regarded as the greatest screen musical of them all, and I wouldn't doubt that for a moment. What is not generally known, of course, is that Kelly was suffering from a virus at the time and danced his way through this routine with a temperature of, yes, 103. That's what's known as old-time professionalism.

Gene Kelly singing in the rain. I don't know. There are some songs that have it, and that's certainly one of them. I somehow think that the Morecambe and Wise parody of that great number, however clever it was, did little to acknowledge its true choreographic genius. It was brilliant. My memory now goes back to a summer in the 50s when jukeboxes were all the rage. On one particular jukebox in Torquay was this Doris Day number, and every day my chum would insist in popping into this particular pub, not for the beer, but for the song. Listening to it again, I can see why.

Yes, the haunting sounds of Doris Day with Secret Love from the Warner Brothers film Calamity Jane. Not only did it reach the coveted number one spot in the British charts, it was also the Oscar-winning song of that year, and that year was 1953. You're listening to a program here with me, Irwin Davis, on Radio Red Hill. They don't write them like that anymore. Now, I don't know how often it happens that a mother and son have appeared in a West End musical together, but that's exactly what happened when South Pacific took to the London stage. Mary Martin, one of Broadway's legendary leading ladies, took the role of Ensign Nellie Forbush, whilst her son Larry Hagman was in the chorus. Night after night, the future JR would have heard his mother telling us musically of her wonderful guy. Here is Mary Martin recalling one of the greatest moments from the show.

0: Mary Martin there, reminding us of the highly successful Rodgers and Hammerstein musical South Pacific. They most certainly don't write them like that anymore. If ever there was a perfect match of a singer and a song, this next number must surely be it. Dean Martin's dreamy voiced delivery brought him success when he most needed it. Martin had just broken off with his comedy partner Jerry Lewis, and cynics said that he would be lost without him, and that, as a solo artist, his career would take a nosedive. Nothing could have been further from the truth. His singing and acting career blossomed as never before. This song marked a turning point in his career. Here it is. Memories Are Made of This.
1: Sweet, sweet

Yes, Dean Martin, the former straight man to Jerry Lewis, with Memories Are Made of This. His was a remarkable career change because he produced some quite accomplished and dramatic screen roles deserving of the critical acclaim he received as time went by. Well, no programme such as this would be complete without that special sound of Glenn Miller. When I had the privilege of meeting Glenn's nephew John at a concert in the Brighton Centre, I asked him which of Glenn's compositions did he find were the most popular as he toured with his band. He named quite a few, of course, but somewhere near the top of the list came this one, String of Pearls.

The great Glenn Miller sound with String of Pearls. There are so many artists with very distinctive voices, and I'm sure that you can think of as many as I can produce. For example, if we cast our minds back to the 50s, there was Frankie Lane, who spent an incredible, and wait for this, 28 weeks at the top in 1953. His powerful performance of Answer Me was his third number one of that year. Here it is again.

Yes, another great star of the 50s there in the shape of Frankie Lane with Answer Me. What a voice, eh? Now, a female artist with a voice to remember is Shirley Bassey. Born in Cardiff, Shirley was self-taught musically, and after all these years, she still puts over a song with the best of them. Indeed, better than most. Shirley, who has the ability to project the warmth and feeling of each song she sings, made her first appearance at the age of 16 in the chorus of a touring revue, Memories of Jolson. In 1955, she was heard by bandleader Jack Hilton at the Astor Club, and her journey to stardom had begun. Here is Shirley now with one of her earlier hits, Come Fly Me to the Moon.

No mistaking Shirley Bassey, and no mistaking that our time is up. And we've come a long way, really, in this special selection of music from days gone by. My thanks to you for joining me. Hope you've enjoyed it. And my thanks also to David King for the technical production. And don't forget, they really don't write them like that anymore. From me, Irwin Davis, goodbye.

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0: From the Sky News Centre at 8, a senior cabinet minister's dismissed talk of a Labour leadership contest as nonsense. Culture Secretary Lisa Nandy says she expects Sir Keir Starmer to still be Prime Minister when the summer holidays begin. Wes Streeting says he'll stand in any contest, while Andy Burnham's hoping to win the Makerfield by-election. The PM's former adviser Simon Fletcher says he should set out a timeline for his departure.
1: I think that there is simply a refusal in Downing Street to really think through why Labour has collapsed in its support. I don't think that the Downing Street, as it's currently set up under Keir Starmer, is able to do that, because it is the cause. The policies that is pursued are the cause of Labour's current crisis.
0: Donald Trump has issued a new threat to Iran. The US president's posted on his social media platform, "The clock is ticking and they better get moving or there won't be anything left of them." It's reported he'll meet his top national security advisers on Tuesday. The subway station in Glasgow city centre has been partially closed after an attack nearby. Police say they're investigating reports of a serious assault in St Enoch Square. Health bosses in Africa say an Ebola outbreak is a public health emergency of international concern. At least 80 people are suspected to have died in the Democratic Republic of Congo. Sport now, and West Ham have lost 3-1 to Newcastle in a big blow to their hopes of avoiding Premier League relegation. Our reporter Stephen Goldsmith sat St James's Park.
2: The Hammers' Premier League status hangs by a thread. A point is all Spurs need from two games now, with a vastly superior goal difference. And Newcastle, almost from nowhere, have given themselves a slight chance of European qualification.
0: Brentford remaining with a chance of qualifying for Europe after a 2-2 draw with Crystal Palace. St Mirren will head into their Scottish Premiership relegation playoff on the back of a 1-1 draw with Dundee United. And finally, England won their Grand Slam title decider 43-28 against France in Rugby Union's Women's Six Nations. It's the eighth time in a row they've lifted the trophy. That's the latest. I'm Chris Milligan.
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Good morning. It's Sunday morning. It is the 17th of May, 2026. You're listening to Your Sunday Requests here on Radio Red Hill. I'm Nick Hutchings. I'll be with you till 12 o'clock today. On me, Todd. But accompanied by some great music that you've all chosen. Most of these have been hanging over from the rest of the week and the weekend. So if any of our teams saw you Friday, Saturday, and maybe before that, then these will be for you. I'll get cracking. There's plenty to play. There's some good long ones in there this morning. So we're going to start with one for Jane on the Nutfield Ward. Good morning to you, Jane. Then Jubil, who actually was working on Charwood Ward, but it was Jubil's last day last week, so requested a few records, one of the rest of which we're going to play this week. Jean on the line. Well, we just Katie just finished with Elvis, didn't she? We've got some Elvis for you. Then we've got The Doors for Diane on the Newdigate Ward. Hi, Jackie on the Nutfield Ward. Oh, you share a favourite artist with my mum. And Benjamin, hello to you on the Charwood Ward. Ah, Ben and Kel, yes. We've been requesting all the loads with us recently. Done it again this morning. We've got a great record for you coming up. Hiya, Carol on the Lye Ward. Ed Sheeran for you. And also, I've got a double header of Ed Sheeran. Crikey, for Trevor and family who are on the Newdigate Ward. Then we go to Dorothy, who's on Newdigate Ward. We've got more Elvis coming up. And Beryl on Lye. We've got Simon and Garfunkel for you. There's lots of pairs. There's lots of double requests this morning for artists. But that's great. We've got the Carpenters for Hayley, who's on Newdigate Ward. And then hello to all the staff on Lye. Good morning to Steve on the Nutfield Ward. Oh, you've got a wonderful record coming up. Look forward to your playing yours, Steve. Well, I look forward to playing everyone's, but yours is great. And we've got one for Edith too, who's on Lye Ward. Hi, Anita. You two are on Lye Ward. We've got Fleetwood Mac for you. Then we've had one from Ben to Kel. We've got one from Kel to Ben as well. Over on the Charwood Ward there. Colin Hastings, ex-president here at Radio Red Hill, was running us up from the coast with something from Simon and Garfunkel to play. We've got Dolly Parton for Shania, who's on Nutfield Ward. And also on Nutfield Ward, there's Rita. I've got one for Paddy, or classical piece for Paddy. Hi, Paddy, on the Newdigate Ward down there, like playing a bit of classical music on a Sunday morning. And then I think our third Elvis of the day is for George, who's on Nutfield. Okay, Elton John, yes, I think we'll push the Carpenters on tomorrow if you, Diane, on the Newdigate Ward down there. Leslie rang in from Maidstone in Kent. And finally, we've got Maggie, who's on the Newdigate Ward and likes Dire Straits. One more for you, Maggie, this morning. Great big pile of requests to go through. Kicking off then with something for Jane. Good morning, Jane, over on the Nutfield Ward. I was on Friday night with Tess and she saw you then. You like Queen. And we're going to play you one more. I don't think we had time to play it last night, so it's going to play it this morning instead for you. I've chosen this. It's One Vision.

Well, there we go. That's the way to kick the show off, isn't it? That's One Vision by Queen there for Jane on Nutfield Ball. Thank you for your request, Jane. I say thank you to everyone for your requests over the weekend. It's lovely to play your music you want to hear. And yeah, I hope you enjoyed that. And well, I don't know if Jubal will be listening, because Jubal's last day was on, I think, on Friday when Jackie saw you, Jubal. So yeah, best wishes to you, and thanks for all your work at the hospital, nursing assistant on Charlwood Ward, and a fan of Michael Jackson, I see. And I'm looking for something else on the chart, and I noticed there's quite a few records by Michael Jackson in the top 10 at the moment, I think because of the film Michael, which is out at the moment, isn't it? So that sort of pushed some of them up, and you actually have one, Beat It, which is riding quite high in the charts on Friday night. You had Thriller last night, and this morning you wanted this, Smooth Criminal.

Not sure if you're talking of Michael Jackson films. If you've ever seen the film Moonwalker, which is slightly bizarre, I think he released about, get on for 40 years ago, that appears in that. There's a big long sequence with him as that character, the smooth criminal in it, and the music video is sort of a cut of that. It's a bit crazy. But yeah, great record. Thank you, Jubil. Was working on the Childhood Awards till Friday. Like we say, best wishes to you, and thank you for your request this weekend. Right, well, we finished, the last show finished. I've just dropped a request, with Elvis Presley. And we're going to have play Elvis Presley again now for Jean. Hi, Jean, on Liwood. Do you like Elvis Presley? And this was to be played last night, but apologies come from last night's scene. They ran out of time to play it for you, so we're going to play it for you this morning instead. It was a choice of Elvis record from you, and you didn't mind what we played. So here we are, Elvis Presley with Return to Sender.

There we go. Return to Sender by Elvis Presley there for Gene on Live. Well, thank you, Gene, for your request. And like we say, sorry we couldn't fit it in last night for you, but we've managed this. We have a bit longer on a Sunday morning. We have a couple of hours, so it's always a bit more time to get those requests in. Like this one for Diane. Good morning to you, Diane, on New to Get Water. Connor popped round and saw you on Friday night, and you like The Doors. Anything at all by The Doors. So much so, we'll play you another one tomorrow night as well. Listen out between 8:30 and 10 for that. This morning, though, the choice, and I was given this one, I was fed this one this morning. I didn't even have to pick this one myself, so I hope you like this one. This is People Are Strange.

People Are Strange by The Doors there for Diane on The Need to Get Wood. Hope you enjoyed that. I think I first heard that when it was covered by, I think it's Echo and the Bunnymen on The Lost Boys. Have you ever seen The Lost Boys? Yeah. '80s, but it's a good old film. But yes, there was a cover of that on that there, and that's how I discovered it was by The Doors. But that was for you, Diane. Thank you very much for that. More by them tomorrow night. It's a band we don't play very often here on Radio Red Hill. So you know, if you're listening and you're a fan of The Doors, why not request? There's a little promo coming up a bit to tell you how to do that. But yeah, please request them. It's good to have a variety of music. Now then, Jackie, on the Nutfield Ward, you've requested... Ah, now this is the one I said, oh, you've requested my mum's favourite artist. My mum loves Johnny Mathis. And so do you, Jackie, by the look of things. When Connor saw you on Friday, he said anything at all by him, and we're going to play you something else by him this morning. He's not on his own on this record. He's given a bit of help quite a bit of help from Denise Williams on Too Much, Too Little, Too Late.

He's retired now, Johnny Mathis. He used to retire performing live, but still what a fabulous voice. And with the fabulous voice of Denise Williams as well there on Too Much, Too Little, Too Late, played for Jackie. Thank you, Jackie, on the Nutfield Board. Hope you enjoyed hearing that. And yeah, Johnny Mathis, I think he probably comes up on the playlist quite a bit. So yeah, keep listening to us and I'm sure you'll hear more by him. Now then, first for this morning, Ben and Kel, we've had requests for a lot recently. Ben's been in the hospital for a while, and Kel requests for Ben, and Ben requests back for Kel as well. And this is one from Ben, or Benjamin on the Child Ward, to Kel. You say these are for your little bear, Kel. And I remember to bring, because we didn't have it, and I saw it on Friday night. I thought, no, I think I've got that at home. And I did, because you wanted to hear The Edge, Living on the Edge, I think it is, in full, by Aerosmith. Here we go.

0: Just having a wind down at the end there. I think that is that's Aerosmith with Living on the Edge for Benjamin on the Childwood Forum for Kel. And yes, like I say, we've got one in return going the other way from Kel to Benjamin later on in the show.
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0: Radio Red Hill. And welcome back to Your Sunday Requests. Nick Hutchings here. Good morning with you till 12 o'clock today, playing the music you requested sort of over the weekend and a bit before. For example, on Friday, which is when Carol on the Lye Ward, good morning, Carol, was visited by Connor. We've already, I think last night we played you You'll Never Walk Alone by Jerry and the Pacemakers. And this morning, well, the first of two records in a row we got by Ed Sheeran. And the one you wanted to hear was Perfect.

I can't remember exactly when, but a few years ago, that was our most requested record all of the whole year. That's Perfect by Ed Sheeran. That was played for Carol, who's on the line. Well, thank you, Carol. We've got something from Les Mis for you tomorrow evening between 8:30 and 10, so please listen out for that then. And like I said, we got a couple in the row for Ed Sheeran, because Trevor and family on the Newdigate Ward also requested him last night. In fact, we played you Castle on the Hill, having played, oh yes, we played great, oh yeah, we talked about Great Balls of Fire on Friday night, yes, because we talked about Edam, didn't we? Yes. This morning we're going to play you something else by Ed Sheeran, which is going to be Galway Girl. She played

There we are, second from two there for Ed Sheeran's. That was Galway Girl, played for Trevor and family on the Needigate Ward. Thank you for that. Okay, Elvis is popular today as well. I've got three by him, I think, the second of which is coming now, because Dorothy on the Needigate Ward, you wanted to hear something by Elvis, particularly a gospel song. And here we go. This off vinyl, so you'll enjoy. This is There'll Be Peace in the Valley.

There'll Be Peace in the Valley there, sung by Elvis Presley, one of his gospel songs, and that was For Dorothy on Newdigate Ward. I hope that was all right for you, Dorothy. Sorry, it was a bit skippy in the middle, wasn't it? I heard it jump, but I think it wasn't too drastic, and I think you still got the best of the song there. So thank you for your requests over the weekend. Right, another artist we've got covered by this morning, or artists, are Simon and Garfunkel. Beryl on the Lye Ward is one of the people that's requested them. You had Bridge Over Troubled Water last night, and we're going to play something else by them this morning. I've chosen this for you. Hope you like it. It's The Boxer.

0: The Boxer there by Simon and Garfunkel for Beryl. Thank you, Beryl, for that on the Lyrewood. Hope you enjoyed our choice for you this morning. Now, here's a curio, because Hayley on the Idiot Ward has requested The Carpenters. You left the choice of track open to us, and I got this given to you this morning. So why don't you play this one? I thought, well, we've got the time. Why not? We don't play this one very often. It is, deep breath, Calling Occupants of Interplanetary Craft, the recognised anthem, I think, of World Contact Day, released in 1977, for that very day indeed. And it's interesting, got a bit of talking at the start, and then it's a lovely little tune. And yes, hope you enjoy it, Hayley.
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2: All right, you're listening to All Hit Radio, and it's 53 degrees at 13 minutes past the hour. And right now in our All Request line, I've got Mike Ledgerwood on the phone. Hey, babe, what would you like to hear? Hey, babe, I'm sorry, I can't hear you too well. You're going to have to speak a little closer into the phone. Okay, babe, what would you like to hear again?
3: We are observing your Earth.
2: Hey, Mike, I'm sorry, babe, but that's not on our playlist. And by the way, you sound great over the phone. Anyway, if you give us your request, we'll be glad to play it for you, babe. So let's hear it.
3: We are observing your Earth.
2: Listen, Mike, I'm sorry, babe, but we can't...
3: And we'd like to make...
2: I'm sorry, Mike, we... There's
3: a contact with you. Baby.

There we are, calling occupants of interplanetary craft there by the Carpenters. That was for Hayley on the Needy Award. I think, as far as I know, the guitar solo is fabulous, isn't it? By Tony Peluso, who also does the... I think he's playing the guy at the start of it, the chap reading out the news report or the report on the radio. So yeah, that's him too. And also that fabulous guitar solo at the end of Goodbye to Love, which is great. But that was for you, Hayley. Hope you enjoyed that one. A bit of a different one to play this morning, but yeah, we've got the time, so we'd like to play slightly unusual records there. One more, I think, before we take a little break at 11 o'clock for all the staff on the Live Award who test met on Friday night. You wanted a song called You and I by Jason Mraz, which we haven't got, but we do have I'm Yours.

0: Oh, that finishes nicely, doesn't it? That's Jason Mraz with I'm Yours. We didn't have you and I. Sorry to all those staff on Live that requested that, but hope that you like that one in its place. And yes, I'll be back after this.
1: On this week's edition of the Sunday Colour Supplement, we'll be hearing from hospital's Admiral Nurse about Dementia Action Week, which starts on Monday. Also, Odette Summers will be talking about nutrition, and we'll be hearing more from the Red Hill History Centre. We'll have a local sports report and the What's On Guide to the local theatres. 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That's all on the Sunday Colour Supplement this Sunday afternoon from 2 until 5, presented by Sean Wallace, and you can hear the programme repeated on Sunday evening from 10.
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0: Radio Red Hill. It's just gone 11 o'clock. It's 2 minutes past 11. You're listening to your Sunday requests here on Radio Red Hill with me, Nick Hutchings. Hello, with you until midday today. If you've enjoyed the show so far, great. If you've missed it, don't worry, you can hear it again. It's repeated tonight from 8 o'clock, 8 till 10, and then followed by a repeat of the Sunday Colour Supplement. So if you can't catch that this afternoon, sounds great, doesn't it? It's on from 10 until 1 in the morning. But cracking on with your requests now, because I've got one for Steve on the Nutfield Ward, fan of ABBA. Played you something last night, and a fan indeed of Gordon Lightfoot. And this is a lovely record. This is If You Could Read My Mind.

That is lovely, isn't it? That's Gordon Lightfoot, If You Could Read My Mind, played for Steve on the Nutfield Board. Thank you ever so much for requesting that, Steve. And thank you to Edith on the Lywood. You requested the Beatles and Yellow Submarine, which we played, I think was played for you last night. And I think I've been giving this to play for you this morning as well. If you were down in that Yellow Submarine, you might well end up in the Octopus's Garden.

Octopus's Garden, sung by Ringo there with the rest of the Beatles behind him, for Edith on the Live Ward. Thank you, Edith. Staying with the, oh, some classic rock for Anita now on the Live Ward. You like Queen too, and he played you I Want It All over the weekend, but this morning's request, You Wanted Anything At All by Fleetwood Mac. Here's a good one for you. This is You Make Loving Fun.

0: You Make Loving Fun by Fleetwood Mac there. And that was for Nita on the Live Award. Thank you very much for that. Now, earlier on in the show, I played Ben's request for Kel. And here is Kel's request for Ben this morning. You want to say, we played you. Oh, Deacon Blue, when will you make my telephone ring last night? Excellent stuff. And you've requested two requests, both for you and for your despondent Big Bear, Ben, who's finding many weeks in hospital difficult. So I hope these records are helping that along there, Ben. Here we go. Here is Extreme, which you wanted to hear, and More Than Words, after a little break.
1: 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Just let us know your choice along with your name and ward. We look forward to playing your request.

That's the full version of More Than Words by Extreme. And that was for Kel and for Ben on the Charwood Ward there. I hope you've enjoyed that. And thank you for all your requests. Hope you've enjoyed hearing them. Like we say with everyone with the requests, hope they're making you feel better, having a good listen this morning and perking you up. Right then, Colin. Hello, Colin. How's things? Colin used to be a presenter here on Radio Red Hill. He still sends his requests in and has done today. Well, this wasn't from today. Colin, you did contact us earlier. There's one coming up for you tomorrow, but this morning's one that's been hanging over for a little while, which is Mrs. Robinson by Simon and Garfunkel.

Mrs. Robinson there by Simon and Garfunkel for Colin Hastings, presenter here at Radio Red Hill for many years, and he's requested that not just for himself, but for all Radio Red Hill presenters as well. So thank you very much, Colin. Shania, you are next. You are on the Nutfield board, and Connor saw you earlier in the week, on Friday, I do believe, and of the family, we've had loads of Elvis, haven't we? Elvis Presley, it's now or never. I'm going to check to see if he's the most requested artist of the week. I'm not going to tell you, though. I'll let Sean do that during the Sunday Colour Supplement this afternoon. But yes, you requested him, and your second request was Anything at All by Dolly Parton. So here she is with her coat of many colours.

colors Joseph wore, and then she said, perhaps this coat will bring you good luck and happiness. And I just couldn't wait to wear it.

That's Dolly Parton with her coat of many colours there. And that was requested by Shania on the Nutfield board. Thank you for requesting those over the weekend for us. I think I can squeeze one more in before another little break for Rita. Good evening. Good morning even to Rita. I was thinking, it's morning. I still said evening. Sorry, Rita. You had Victor Sylvester the other night, and well, last night, in fact, and this morning you want any sort of 40s, 50s jazz, ballroom dancing music. I think I'm going to play for you now what is an example of a mumba or a mumbo. Mambo? Mambo, I think it is. I'm going to double check that, but it is this. It's Perez Prado and his orchestra, and this is Guaglione.

0: It is a mambo. I looked it up. That was Perez Prado's orchestra with Guaglione. If you're thinking, where have I heard that before? 30-odd years ago, it was in an advert for a certain alcoholic beverage that you might have heard of. I think it comes from Ireland. But that was a piece of music, a bit of jazz, 50s jazz or ballroom dancing music for Rita. Thank you, Rita, on the Nutfield Board. I hope you enjoyed that. And I'll be back with something classical after this.
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6: 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Three nice, neat lines. 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
0: Welcome back to the last half hour of your Sunday requests this morning, the 17th of May. Nick Hutchings with you till midday. Good morning. If you're still catching up, I'm here for another half hour. We will have the Sunday Colour Supplement after me and some comedy classics, which I'll tell you when we're out in a bit, at 2 o'clock. So listen out for that. And if you're enjoying this, you can listen to it again tonight from 8 o'clock. Your request is repeated then. But for the first time now, I'm going to play Paddy's second request. Paddy's on the Newdigate Ward. He had something from Beethoven's 6th Symphony last night, and he wanted part of Mozart's 21st Symphony this morning. Well, it's Piano Concerto number 21 in C, and the famous bit of that is the second movement, the Andante, often known as Elvira Madigan. So here it is, performed for you by Stephen Huff at the piano. He's accompanied by the Halle Orchestra, and they're all conducted by Bryden Thompson.

the second movement of Mozart's Piano Concerto No. 21 in C, Elvira Madigan, the Andante, performed by Stephen Huff at the piano, accompanied by the Halle Orchestra, and all conducted by Bryden Thompson there. And that was for Paddy on the Needy Award. It's called the Elvira Madigan because it featured in a film called Elvira Madigan about a tightrope walker. So there we go. But thank you, Paddy. Always love to have a bit of classical music here on Radiohead. And please, if you have any classical selections, don't hesitate to ask them. We love playing classical music. It's often nice to have that mix. And that's what makes this show such fun to do. Although, oddly, I'm going to play a request now for someone that was played at the end of Katie's breakfast show this morning, but that doesn't matter. It's what you want, George, on Nutfield Board. Good morning to you, sir. You wanted to hear Elvis Presley with Always On My Mind.

Always On My Mind by Elvis Presley there for George on the Nut Football. Keep listening tomorrow night, George, half 8 till 10. We'll play you something else by Elvis then. Right, Elton John's coming up next for Diane on the New Digit Wood. I don't think we could play you the second one last night, so I'm going to play it for you now. Anything at all by Elton John you say you'd like to hear. Here we go. This is Nikita.

Oh, lovely cameo from George Michael in there, bless him there. On Nikita by Elton John there, played for Diane on the Need to Get Ward. Yes, Carpenters for you tomorrow night. I don't think we'll play Calling Occupants for you tomorrow, but yeah, listen out between 8:30 and 10 and see what we've got then for you. Now, Leslie phoned in from Maidstone last night, and we're going to play this for you this morning. And it's not just for you, it's also in tribute to your father who passed away this week. So I'm sorry to hear that, Leslie, and hope you enjoy hearing this piece of music for yourself and also in his memory. It's Sarah Brightman and Andrea Bocelli with Time to Say Goodbye.

That's Andrea Bocelli and Sarah Brightman with Time to Say Goodbye for Leslie, who phoned in from Maidstone in Kent in tribute to his father. Thank you very much, Leslie. Hope you enjoyed hearing that. Okie dokie. And one more request to go, which is for Maggie on the Need to Get One. And I'll play this one up to the news because it's Dire Straits. You've had Dire Straits all this week. One more to play for you, and it's going to be Why Worry? Because that's from Brothers in Arms. And Brothers in Arms is exactly 41 years old today. Released this day 41 years ago, 1985. So I'm going to play that for you now, Maggie, on Need to Get Bored. I'm probably going to bring it up slowly and say cheerio as well. So here we go. Your latest trick. Did I say Why Worry? I meant to say Your Latest Trick. Sorry. I was going to play Why Worry, but I didn't have enough time. So it's Your Latest Trick, beg pardon. But yes, thank you for all your requests this morning, everyone. Hope you've enjoyed hearing them as much as I've enjoyed playing them. If you want to listen again, like I say, between 8 and 10 this evening is when you can listen. Keep listening to Radio Red Hill. We've got the comedy classics after midday, Just a Minute and Dad's Army. Then after the lunch break at 1, it will be the Sunday Colour Supplement with Sean Wallace from 2. But thanks once again. I've been Nick Hutchings. Take care. Goodbye. I'll be back tomorrow from 10.

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0: From the Sky News Centre at 10, Culture Secretary Lisa Nandy says it's up to Keir Starmer whether he wants to fight in a Labour leadership contest. Potential contender Wes Streeting's already announced he wants to rejoin the EU. Likely rival Andy Burnham voted Remain, although the constituency of Makerfield he's hoping to win largely backed Brexit.
1: I voted Leave when we had that vote, so I was definitely stay out of it.
2: We can see the results of what happened. So for me, if they just put us back in, I'd be happy with that.
3: It was a massive mistake, the whole of the United Kingdom. People don't seem to realise what a massive error it was.
0: Scotland rugby union legend Scott Hastings has died aged 61 after battling cancer. Alongside brother Gavin, he was part of the last Scottish team to win a Grand Slam in the 1995 Nations. Donald Trump's telling Iran the clock is ticking. It's reported the US president will meet his security advisers on Tuesday to discuss the next steps in the war. Police officers guarding Windsor Castle are under investigation over allegations some slept on duty. They could be put on restricted duties. The government's looking to see if the north of England could host the Olympics and Paralympics in the 2040s. UK Sport's doing a feasibility study. British Paralympian Grace Harvey trained in Manchester.
4: The cities are like Manchester and Liverpool and so many more up north has such a ripe talent for having such sporting prowess. And like we know that the north is capable of showcasing what sporting talent there is up there. So for them to be able to showcase the games in the 2040s would be absolutely insane.
0: In sport, West Ham have lost 3-1 at Newcastle in a big blow to their hopes of avoiding Premier League relegation. It means a Tottenham win at Chelsea on Tuesday would send them down. St Mirren will head into their Scottish Premiership relegation playoff on the back of a 1-1 draw with Dundee United. And England have won their Grand Slam title decider 43-28 against France in Rugby Union's Women's Six Nations. That's the latest. I'm Daisy Steele.
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Good afternoon and welcome to the Sunday Colour Supplement here on Radio Red Hill. I'm Sian Wallace and I'm here with you until 5 o'clock with a jam-packed afternoon. We're going to be hearing more from the Red Hill History Centre. We heard something from them last week. We've got another interview from them this week as well. We'll also be hearing from the hospital's Admiral Nurse about Dementia Action Week, which starts on Monday. And our very own Odette Summers will be talking about nutrition. Plus, of course, we've got our local football report, probably the last one of the season, to be fair, as everybody is wrapping it up now. We'll also have the What's On guide just after 4 o'clock, telling us what's happening at local theatres. And, of course, there'll be lots of good music, including the featured artist of the week. And in the last half an hour, we'll count down the most requested artists on Radio Red Hill over the last 7 days. So lots to come. I do hope you'll stay with me here on Radio Red Hill. Quite nice out there, quite warm actually. In fact, I was overdressed for coming out, but it is supposed to rain later, so I needed my waterproof coat. But we'll be having a look at what the Met Office think is going to happen with the weather over the next week, as the first thing we do after we've had a little bit of music here on your Sunday Colour Supplement for another week. We're going to get started, as always, with an oldie but a goodie, and today we're starting with the Foundations.

There we go, the foundations. Build Me Up Buttercup, starting us off on the Sunday Colour Supplement on this Sunday, the 17th of May. Let's have a look at the weather for London and the South East today. Generally a dry and bright start, far eastern coasts cloudier. Initially, isolated showers in the far west from midday, spreading east during the afternoon. Winds are light but breezy along the coast. A maximum temperature of 17 degrees Celsius. Tonight, showers easing during the evening with some breaks in the cloud developing, allowing temperatures to fall but remain above freezing. Feeling cold, a minimum temperature of 4 degrees Celsius. That is pretty cold, isn't it? Let's zoom in on Redhill and the area around the hospital. So today it's a high of 16 degrees and a low of 6, and the rain should be coming in about 5 o'clock or from then onwards. So 60% chance of rain from 5 o'clock, 70% from 6 o'clock. So it might be a bit wet this evening and for my walk home, hence needing the waterproof coat. Tomorrow is Monday and we've got a high of 14 and a low of 10. So both a little bit higher than the high is a little bit lower than today. The low is a little bit higher, but there is some sunshine about. So the morning should be sort of cloudy sunshine. First thing anyway, some chance of rain from sort of 9-10 o'clock in the morning. 10 o'clock we've got 60% chance of rain, but also some cloud and some sunshine. And then from 3 o'clock the chance of rain really dies down, and in the evening it should be dry again, with a little bit of sunshine and a little bit of rain. Tuesday we've got a high of 17 and a low of 11, so a little bit warmer. The morning will be wet, pretty good, more than a 95% chance of rain, 6 a.m. 7 a.m. slowly scaling back throughout the morning until lunchtime, when it starts to pick up again. But we might see some sun appearing at lunchtime as well, so a bit of a mixed day. And then from 4 o'clock onwards, only about 10% chance of rain, so really a lot better in the evening, that one. Wednesday the temperature is going up again, 18 the high, 10 the low, a cloudy day, less than 40% or less chance of rain throughout the day, so not too much, and even some sunshine maybe in the afternoon. On Thursday we're going up, and that seems to be the theme for the rest of this week. 21 degrees is the high, 13 the low. A cloudy slash sunny day until about 3 o'clock, when the cloud should disappear and leave us just with sunshine into the evening. On Friday it's 24 the high, 12 the low, so warm, and a sunny day. Pretty much all day there'll be sunshine about. In the afternoon the cloud will move in a little bit, but there'll still be some sunshine, so a pretty nice day on Friday. Saturday 23 the high, 11 the low, so just marginally cooler, but again we've got a day of cloudy sunshine, so the morning will be cloud and sunshine, 10% chance of rain. From 4 o'clock the sun takes over completely and the cloud disappears, into the evening we've got a nice sunny day. So looks like not a bad week, really. Today and Tuesday being the worst for the weather. But other than that, warming up nicely. And the weekend should be low 20s, which is just about bearable. Not quite going into the too hot for me, but almost. I don't like the hot temperatures. I don't know about you, but I'm quite happy around the 20. So Wednesday, Thursday should be about right for me. But after that, it gets a bit warmer. But if you're not doing too much, then it's all right, isn't it? Anyway, that is the weather forecast for the coming week. Let's have some more music before we do anything else. And we're going to start with, there were a few artists I could have chosen this week as my featured artist of the week. One of them is Eternal, because Vernie Bennett from Eternal celebrates her birthday today. She was born on this day in 1971. So let's play their UK number one hit single. This is I Wanna Be The Only One.

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It's your love I'm lost in. Your love I'm lost in. Your love I'm lost in. And I'm tired of being so exhausted. Your love I'm lost in. Your love I'm lost in. Your love I'm lost in. Even

0: Lewis Capaldi and Bruises. Now, you've probably never heard of Thomas Martin, but he was an important person in our local history. Nikki Brownjohn from the Redhill History Centre is here to explain.
1: Thomas Martin, a man to be remembered. So why am I talking about Thomas Martin? Who was he? I came across Thomas Martin about 2 or 3 years ago, and I've lived in Redhill, Reigate, for the majority of my life, and I'd never heard of him before. What I found was that there were people who did know about him, but I didn't, and I found that he hasn't really been remembered. So I decided to do some research into him. Thomas Martin was born in 1779 in Sussex, and he died in 1867 in his 89th year. He achieved very much in his life. And there was a book by a GP in the 1970s, a local GP, who described Thomas as a leader in social and professional reform. He arrived, Thomas did, in 1800 in Reigate and spent the next 60 plus years working locally to improve the social experience, health and education of the population. When he arrived in Reigate, he set up a general practice, which evolved into the Woolhouse practice in Reigate, which still exists. So that's where I thought it was really important to remember him. So what was he active in, and what did he do? Well, he was a doctor. He kept undertaking his education, and he was active in wanting to prove the education and monitoring of doctors. And in 1843, led a petition to Parliament for the need to regulate the general medical profession. And that's now known as the General Medical Council, the GMC, which regulates the doctors who prescribe our treatment now. Thomas also had a keen interest in understanding the causes of disease. He was a leading force in improving the public health of the Reigate area. And he considered the diet of the local people to be poor, and links this to the effect of the wars of the previous decades and frequent changes of the government and the general state of insecurity, because this was around a time when the country was still sort of coming out and holding the costs of the Napoleonic Wars. And when we think about Reigate, we can think about sort of very smart area, but Thomas criticised the way the peasants were treated by landlords, which led them to being more and more impoverished and emaciated. And he talks about the state of the soil and conditions of the properties in which people lived. So he lived in Reigate and did a lot of work around Reigate, but

He also spread himself across into Earlswood and also beyond. It was a really vast area that he was known in. But in a document in the Surrey Archives I found, he described the roundabout cottages which were on Earlswood Common, and he described them as being very damp and badly drained. And those of us who live around Earlswood now and know that about the poor drainage even now. He described flooding and insufficient drainage in the area, which caused diseases. And he recognised the need to help those in poverty, but he could also be critical of them themselves. And when describing the state of the properties on Earlswood Common, he placed some blame on the indolent habits of the inmates. At a time when there was an influx of railway workers to build the system, he described their habits as preferring drink to food and clothing. So those all came from documents in the Surrey Archives over in Woking. In Thomas's early years in Reigate, he came in 1800, in those first sort of 10 years or so, he had been one of the two doctors to provide medical care to the Redhill Workhouse, which was on Earlswood Common. And in fact, evolved into being the Redhill and General Hospital before East Surrey Hospital was built. And so the work undertaken by Thomas gave him a good insight into the impact of poverty on the health of the public. And although he might have later in his life been critical of the habits of some of the working class living in the area, he sought to educate them and improve their health. And he was always ready to criticise the rich employers and landlords for their inaction in helping the working classes and paupers. In 1801, just after he arrived, came the first national census. And this recorded Reigate, the old borough, and Foreign, as it were, and as the outer areas and neighbouring areas were then known, as having 2,246 inhabitants. And Reigate was an isolated town in the centre of an agricultural area. The population increased slowly in the first decades of the 19th century, as the maintenance of the turnpikes in the area permitted regular stagecoaches. When you read some of the books around this time, it really shows how difficult it was to travel around locally and the damage to the roads. But Thomas was a really avid traveller, even in those days. And in later life, he actually lost one of his legs, but he still managed to travel long distances, and it would have been really difficult journeys. Before he arrived, there'd been, in the late 1700s, there'd been the Better Relief and Employment Act of Employment of the Poor Act in 1782, which was known as the Gilbert Act. And so that had led to Lord Somers, who was the Lord of the Manor, consenting to the common land being used to build a workhouse on Earlswood Common. And so this was completed in 1794. And the inmates there were employed to undertake work through a woolen industry. So Thomas Martin arrived in Reigate at a crucial time to support that workhouse as part of his early years to deliver medical treatment to the local population. And he worked with another doctor, Thomas Still. But some of the records that I've seen in the Surrey Archives and in the Wellcome Trust up in London sort of showed that Thomas Martin probably was more diligent than his colleague in visiting the workhouse. In 1861, local doctors, influenced by Thomas Martin, founded the Reigate Self-Supporting Dispensary. This was where patients contributed a penny a week whilst the doctors undertook consultations and provided medicine for free. And it looks as if this way of working continued until the introduction of the NHS in 1948. So I really sort of feel really strongly that Thomas was a really good man, and he really, really cared and wanted to do his best for the population. He was also involved in improving the education of the population, both for adults and children. And he was involved in developing church schools across Reigate, Redhill and Dorking. He did write about the need to improve the quality of the servants and wondered if the kind ladies who took an interest in the schools could find places for the children to train as servants once they'd completed their education.
Thomas was also a bailiff for Reigate, and in 1837 wrote to Lord Somers, not impressed by the hanging of an effigy of some individual whom many have made himself ridiculous or odious in the course of the year. And he didn't approve of the monstrous bonfire for Guy Fawkes. And so he blamed the depravity of our youth, which is quite difficult to imagine in Reigate, I think, nowadays. But this all led to Thomas being successful in establishing a mechanics institution, which provided a library and reading room for the working classes. And finally, sort of just, I think, my favourite story about Thomas. He was a universal in his criticism, and it involves him telling a rich person off for making a servant pay for their own medical attendance when they were taken ill. And I believe the servant had to leave the house and was seeking help elsewhere. And so Thomas wrote that, "I will not attend the heads of a family where the servants are not benevolently considered."

The Beach Boys and Wouldn't It Be Nice. It's time now for our first song from our featured artist of the week. And as I say, there was a few I could have chosen this week, but I've gone with Donna Summer, as sadly on this day in 2012, she passed away from lung cancer. But of course, she made her name in the 1970s as the Queen of Disco. She had one UK number one hit single in 1977, but had plenty of other songs in the charts as well. She was born Donna Adrian Gaines on the 31st of December 1948 in Boston in Massachusetts, and as I say, she passed away on this day in 2012, aged 63, in Naples in Florida. So we're going to hear at least three songs from her during the course of this afternoon, and I'm going to start with that only number one hit single from 1977. This is I Feel Love.

A number one hit in 1977, that's Donna Summer and I Feel Love. And Donna was born and raised in Boston. She dropped out of high school before graduating and began her career as the lead singer of blues rock band named Crow. She moved to New York City following this, and in 1968 she joined the German adaptation of the musical Hair in Munich, where she spent several years living, acting and singing. There she met music producers Giorgio Moroder and Pete Bellotil and released her first album, which was for the European market only. We'll hear another two songs from her as the course of the show goes on, so if you're a fan of Donna Summer, stay tuned. Before we move on, though, well, we're going to be hearing from Odette very shortly about health and nutrition, and we'll have some more music. Let's start with some Miley Cyrus and Flowers. Starts very quietly, this one, so it makes you think it's not coming, but it really, really is. Here it is.

0: It's now time to think about health and nutrition, so it's over to Odette.
1: Hello, my name is Odette Summers. You may remember me from our request shows, but today I'm here to talk about something a little bit different. I'm passionate about health and wellness, and I believe we can all lead happier and healthier lives through quality nutrition, exercise, and positive mindset. I have a health and nutrition qualification, and I work as a Pilates teacher and personal trainer. My goal is to inspire and encourage others like you to look after their minds and bodies. And of course, at the end of the day, it's all about finding your balance. In this mini-series, I'll be talking about all things nutrition and exercise, from the importance of quality ingredients, what really counts as one of our five a day, finding the right exercise for you, and does 10,000 steps a day really do anything, along with much more. Today, I'll be talking about food labels and how to find the best option for you. The unfortunate truth is the food industry today is very different to how it was previously, and the quality of our food is often compromised for increased shelf life, convenience, and increased profit margins. This is what's called ultra-processed foods. Because of this, it's more important than ever for us to understand food labels and what we're really putting into our bodies. Take your typical bread that you make your morning toast with. Back in the days where you'd make your bread yourself or even buy it from a local bakery, we would only use five ingredients to make it. Either white or wholemeal flour, water, salt, and yeast. However, a common household favourite, shop-bought bread, has 11 ingredients. Wheat flour, water, yeast, salt, rapeseed oil, palm oil, soya flour, preservative calcium propionate, emulsifiers E472E, E481, flour treatment agent, which is ascorbic acid or vitamin C. This just goes to show that not every product will be the same. So how do we go about understanding the food labels and ingredients lists while doing our weekly food shop? Here's my top tips. Always look at the ingredients list. This is found on the back of the product packaging, sometimes under a flap. The print can often be very small. Ingredients are listed in order of quantity, so the earlier in the list they appear, the more of it is in the product. And if you don't know what an ingredient is, or it sounds more like a science experiment than what you'd have in your kitchen at home, then it's probably not the best thing for you. E numbers are in fact really codes, as the full name of the chemical is too long and complicated to list on the product. Look for a traffic light system labelling on the front of the packaging. Depending on the product, this will state either the energy and calories, or this information plus the fat, saturated fat, sugars and salt content. Using this, you can see if the product is high or low in sugars, saturated fat, etc. For example, a product that is low in sugar will have less than 5 grams of sugar. For a low salt product, it will have less than 0.3 grams. And for a product low in saturated fat, it will have less than 1.5 grams per portion. The last thing I look at from the labelling is things like the protein and fibre content in a product. These topics have become real buzzwords in the food industry, with many companies emblazoning packaging with high protein or fibre. Unfortunately, this can often be really misleading, so it's always best to check the labels carefully. For example, a popular brand has been seen to claim that one portion is one of your five a day, but the small print confirms that this is only true when paired with 80 grams of fruit. So let's look at another example, yogurt. It should only contain yogurt from milk. Yogurts with added flavours, granola or berry compote often have hidden sugars and ultra-processed ingredients that can sneak into it. Here's an example of the ingredients in a household favourite. Yogurt, strawberries, 10%, water, sugar, modified maize starch, stabilisers, pectin and guar gum, flavourings and an acidity regulator, which is citric acid. And this product contains over 11.9 grams of sugar per portion. Because of this, the best option is often to choose the most simple or plain product, like Greek yogurts, and add your own fresh berries, which contain only natural sugars and more fibre. The world of food labelling can be really confusing, with nutritional advice constantly changing, brands competing with each other and trying to sell you without a care for what's good for our bodies. The best way to fight against this is education, awareness and communication, which is exactly why I wanted to share my knowledge with you all at Radio Redhill. For more information, please follow at findingmy.balance for free on Instagram. And I'll be back with another episode next time. Happy eating, and remember, it's all about finding your balance.

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That's Pink and All I Know So Far. You're listening to the Sunday Colour Supplement here on Radio Red Hill. It's Sunday the 17th of May, can you believe it? The year, what is it? It's like January, February is a bit slow and difficult, and then suddenly it zooms by and the kids are doing their mock exams and their actual exams, and the summer will be here before you know it. Now, today is one of those days here at Radio Red Hill when I'm not by myself. Well, I am by myself here in the studio, but around and about there are lots of other Radio Red Hill members. Out in the east entrance there are some of our volunteers doing a raffle to raise money for the station. As you probably know, we are completely volunteer run and completely rely on money from elsewhere, so we raise money for ourselves. The Friends of East Surrey Hospital help us out quite a bit, which we are very grateful for. And so if you wanted to enter the raffle today, or you wanted to get your visitors to on your behalf or on their behalf, go down to the east entrance before 4 o'clock and you'll be able to get a ticket. And they do have card readers as well as cash facilities. So, and also you'll be able to see some of our Radio Red Hill presenters in the flesh. So Sarah Jane's down there, Tess is down there, Connor's down there. Go and say hello and give them a big a smile. And have a chat with them about everything that happens here at Radio Red Hill. I'm sure they'll be happy to talk, particularly if you'd like to part ways with a small amount of money in order to try and win prizes. I haven't seen what prizes there are there today. Usually there's some chocolates, there's some books, there's all kinds of great things. So have a look down, see if there's something that you'd like to win and put your hat in the ring for that one. And we will, of course, towards the end of the show, be telling you who won those prizes. So that's all to come up here on the Sunday Colour Supplement, along with, of course, we're going to be hearing all about Dementia Action Week from the hospital's Admiral Nurse. We'll have the local football report, finding out how our teams have done this season, and lots more great music, including more from our featured artist, Donna Summer, who sadly passed away on this day in 2012. Before we head over to the news, I'm going to leave you with a bit more music, though. This is Fife Dangerfield, and She's Always a Woman.

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0: From the Sky News Centre at 11, a senior cabinet minister's dismissed talk of a Labour leadership contest as nonsense. Culture Secretary Lisa Nandy says she expects Sir Keir Starmer to still be Prime Minister when the summer holidays begin. The PM's former adviser, Simon Fletcher, says he should set out a timeline for his departure.
1: I think that there is simply a refusal in Downing Street to really think through why Labour has collapsed in its support. I don't think that the Downing Street, as it's currently set up under Keir Starmer, is able to do that because it is the cause. The policies that is pursued are the cause of Labour's current crisis.
0: US President Donald Trump has warned Iran the clock is ticking as talks to bring the war to an end have stalled. Meanwhile, Iranian media is reporting the US has failed to make any concrete concessions in its response to Tehran's latest proposals to end the conflict. A senior health official in Africa says he's in panic mode because of an Ebola outbreak linked to scores of deaths. More than 330 suspected cases have been recorded in the Democratic Republic of Congo. The World Health Organization has declared it a public health emergency. Scotland rugby union legend Scott Hastings has died aged 61 after a battle with cancer. Alongside brother Gavin, he was part of the last Scottish team to win a Grand Slam in the 1995 Nations. West Ham suffered a 3-1 defeat at Newcastle in a big blow to their hopes of avoiding Premier League relegation. A draw for Tottenham at Chelsea on Tuesday would effectively send them down as Spurs have a far superior goal difference. Elsewhere, Bruno Fernandes equaled the competition record for most goal assists in a season in match United's 3-2 win against Nottingham Forest.
2: They've been trying everything they can to score from my passes. Was there probably moments today that I should have passed instead of shoot and still I got the shot, but I'm very happy for the assist. But more than that, I'm very happy for the win and to finish the season on a high.
0: In the Scottish Premiership, relegated Livingston were beaten 4-1 by Kilmarnock. That's the latest. I'm Daisy Steele.

There we go, getting us started in the second hour of the Sunday Colour Supplement. That was the Everly Brothers and When Will I Be Loved. Now, I said earlier that there are quite a few artists that I could have chosen, today as our featured artist of the week. A few people with birthdays. I played you with one already. I thought I'd play you another one as we get started in the second hour. Somebody else who had a birthday who's a member of a band is... Andrea Corr. She was born on this day in 1974. Of course, one of the family band, The Corrs. So let's go with one of their big hits. This is What Can I Do?

Only a number three hit in 1998. There you go. What Can I Do from The Corrs, as Andrea Corr celebrates her birthday today, born in 1974. Now, coming up shortly, we are going to be hearing all about Dementia Action Week from the hospital's Admiral Nurse. And, of course, we'll have our local football report, finding out how most of our teams have finished this season. There is still a little bit of action going on at the top of the game, of course. But most leagues are now finished for the season, so we'll find out how everybody did. And then, of course, we'll have more great music, including some from Donna Summer, our featured artist of the week. And we're going to start with a little bit more music now, and this is Madonna.

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You're listening to the Sunday Colour Supplement, presented live every Sunday afternoon and repeated on Sunday evenings from 10 p.m. If you're listening to the evening repeat, events mentioned in the show may now be in the past, and competitions or invitations to contribute to the show may now be closed.

0: one of my long-standing favourites, that one, Richard Marx and Hazard. Now, Dementia Action Week 2026 starts tomorrow, and Nigel Gray is speaking now to the Hospital Trust's Admiral Nurse.
1: I'm talking now to Chris O'Connor, and Chris O'Connor is, well, you can tell me who you are.
2: The Consultant Admiral Nurse for the hospital. An Admiral Nurse is a specialist nurse that supports people and their families living with dementia. And I think every year we always have this conversation about what an Admiral Nurse is.
1: We do.
2: And if you've heard me talk before, I'm employed by the Trust, but I link in with the charity Dementia UK. And Admiral Nurses are very similar in some ways to the Macmillan Nurses. And people have often heard of Macmillan Nurses. And I often always say there's 4,000 Macmillan Nurses. There's only 400 Admiral Nurses across the UK. I'm one of about 10 that work in acute general hospitals. So most Admiral Nurses are community-based. Unfortunately, not every community's got one. So there was an Admiral Nurse service in Sussex, which is now closed. But what the Admiral Nurse service and Dementia UK have is a helpline that anybody can access anywhere in the country. They don't have to be under a service. And there's always a qualified nurse on the end of the line to give them advice, support and information about dementia, any type of dementia or any kind of memory problem. And the next question that people always ask is why are we called Admiral Nurses? And it's all to do with the benefactor. So the charity was developed by the Levy Foundation, Joe Levy, the founder of the Levy Foundation, very wealthy guy, made his money in the city, and he supported lots of health and social care charities, and then he got dementia himself, and his family realised there wasn't something like Macmillan to support them through his journey of dementia, and so the Levy Foundation set up a specialist service nursing service for people with dementia. Now, Joe's nickname was Admiral Joe because he was a keen sailor, and so Admiral Nurses were named after Joe's nickname, Admiral Joe, and that's why we're called Admiral Nurse. And actually, Admiral Nursing, a lot of our role sometimes is, I always can use this quote, but it's like navigating families and people through the sort of choppy waters of dementia care, and that's what we do.
1: So you don't sell insurance?
2: I don't sell insurance, and I have nothing to do with the Navy, so I can't get any discount, I'm afraid, on your premium this year.
1: Okay, anyway. And you're based here at the East Surrey Hospital, obviously. Mm-hmm. And is Dementia Action Week coming up, 18th to 24th of May? Tell us more.
2: So this year, every year we try and do something a bit different. This year, though, we are launching our new updated dementia strategy, which, I mean, it's not very exciting, but we've really looked at our current strategy and really stripped it back to focus on three key areas, which is around making sure we identify patients coming through the hospital that have got a diagnosis, making sure we're getting them the right assessments done on admission. Also around the importance of person-centred care, and I want to talk a bit more about that later, about what we can do to improve that and what we've been developing over the last year on our patient records around that importance of person-centred care. So what's new this year for Dementia Action Week? We're really pushing or promoting the use of the About Me document. So we've always had, now we've gone fully electronic in the hospital. Prior to the electronic notes, we had paper notes, and on there, in those paper notes, we used to have a document called Reach Out to Me, and where staff, families would write down information about their loved ones, and staff hopefully would use that when they're providing support and care to somebody on the wards. But of course, with electronic records, it's hard to know where that gets stored, and it's hard to find in the system, etc. And so with the Cerna office, the Cerna team, working with therapy staff and the nursing staff and medics, looking at trying to where we can improve that. And over the last year, we've introduced the About Me document onto Cerna, and it has its own unique place in Cerna. There's a paper form which people can fill in, and we ask staff to fill it in on the electronic record, and it's very easy to find. And it gives us really useful insights into someone's preferred name, who's important to them, things that can make a difference to their experience in hospital. And the beauty of this form is it's not just for people with dementia. You could use it for anybody with any kind of cognitive impairment, a learning disability, or even sometimes where English isn't the first language, and maybe some things that you can just help to support somebody. What may make somebody stressed? What makes somebody feel calmer? So it's a really useful tool to use, and we're really again encouraging people to use it and just to ask about it as well. So if you're looking after somebody, if you're care of somebody with dementia or another sort of cognitive impairment, just ask the staff about the About Me document, and just kind of use it

0: throughout the day. And you know, just, I think lots of examples where just a little insight into someone's background or who's important can make a real difference to someone's care while they're in the hospital.
1: Indeed so, yes. And during Dementia Action Week, you're doing more than that as well, aren't you? Lots more things.
0: Yeah, so a couple of things we're doing this year. We'll always have the information stand, which we'll always have down by the east entrance, and there'll be some information around dementia, etc. there. And in the past, we've had different organisations on the stand talking to people as they go by. But it's always felt a little bit kind of trying to catch passing trade. So this year, we're going to take those people from the Alzheimer's Society carer support onto the ward and just go to a number of the wards where there's lots of older patients perhaps living with dementia and doing some work on the wards around one about promoting the About Me document, just making sure that people are aware of carer support, aware of what support's available for carers in the community. So we're going to sort of take the stand to the wards as opposed to expect people coming to the stands. And the stand will really focus on the three main things. One around the About Me document, two around the sort of the launch of the new strategy. But also another thing that we're really excited about this year is some work we've been doing over the last few months around thinking around activities for patients to do on the wards. It's really difficult sometimes to keep a track of where we used to have like books and materials and we have some interactive digital screens, but they go missing, they get broken, and it's really hard to find where they are. So what we've been doing is we've been creating a set of resources to go on our intranet page under the dementia workspace, and there's lots of stuff that people can print off, including some really useful reminiscence tools, images of events, celebrities, pop groups, those sort of things. And what we've also realised is that if I showed a group of staff an image of, say, for example, the 1966 World Cup winners, some of our staff may not recognise the significance of that picture. One, it was the last time we won the World Cup, or who was in it. But if you showed it to an older person, even someone my age, look at that image, we'd kind of know instantly what that is. So with each image, we've got a little brief about what it is and who it is and why, kind of what's the significance of that image is. So it could be, in there, we've got obviously lots of music icons in there, and obviously being on a radio station, we're going to talk about that. But we've got things like Crawley Town Centre, Gatwick Airport, Caterham Sevens, Box Hill, these kind of local landmarks as well. And again, a little brief around there. And then just below there, just some gentle kind of prompt questions. So not these aren't tests, do you remember or do you know who this is, but actually, what does this picture remind you of? Or did you ever listen to this sort of music? Or did you ever visit this place? Or did you ever go, did you ever travel out of Gatwick Airport? I think we've even got one for East Surrey Hospital. So did you ever work here? We were a patient here. So trying to make it kind of local as well. And the beauty of this is we've got a template now. So as more and more, and we'll build on this over the year, over the time. And also this year, which we're very excited about, I've just literally, we found out just recently that the SASH charity have agreed to fund a kind of a compilation of these images with it's going to be called Reminiscence and Connection a book that staff can use with patients, and it'll be available on the wards. It'll be a hard copy of these, so you'd have to print them off from the intranet. Because we're making them ourselves, we can print quite a number of them. We're not going to be so worried if they go missing or patients want to take them home. There will be a QR code on the back if somebody wants to support the charity to buy more. That'd be great. But it is kind of something that at hand that people can use. So it'd be a really nice kind of thing to add into our mix of things we can have on the ward.
1: Old photos are always very good, aren't they? Because looking at Redhill Town Centre as it was 50 years ago, I mean, completely different.
0: Yeah, and even images of like musicians or music groups, because there's always a story behind them. So, for example, one of the ones we've got is ABBA. And it's a picture of them. And in the background is the Brighton Pavilion. So, of course, there's a connection with Sussex because ABBA won the Eurovision Song Contest when it was held in Brighton that year. So
1: 1974
0: is a connection to Brighton. And some pop group singers. And interestingly as well, we've looked at kind of pop groups. We've got the sort of the Dean Martins and the Matt Monroes and Frank Sinatras, but also kind of bringing up to date. So ABBA, the Sex Pistols. I mean, they were quite a controversial group, and lots of older patients will remember them and remember the kind of some of the controversy around them at the time in the 70s. But so again, it's really good talking points, So it's a lot of our younger staff probably look at that image and not quite know who that was. So it's just helping our staff to understand where people are from, and also giving them some prompts, things to ask when they're with the patients. And again, it's not, do you remember, what does it remind you of, but more kind of, what does it remind you of? Did you listen to this sort of music? What sort of things do you like? And we've got lots of, we've got sport ones, we've got local places, we've got events, so like the Queen's coronation, first man on the moon. I can't think what the ones on there. We've got, like I said, local places, but we've got lots of music ones. So films, the James Bond films, the Carry On films, those sort of things as well.
1: Interesting.
0: Yeah.
1: Yes, I was looking at a picture the other day of Cilla Black when she was young, thinking to myself, quite interesting.
0: Yeah.
1: She looks totally different when she was young to what she looked later on.
0: And we forget what a big star she was.
1: Oh, she was.
0: She had a huge number of hits. And yeah, again, we just, people perhaps wouldn't remember her from that time. Perhaps some of the not so young people remember her from her TV presenter days and that status. But she was a 60s singer, very good friends of the Beatles, I think, at the time.
1: Oh, she was. She? Yeah. Very much so. Yeah, for Liverpool. Yeah. Anyway, so that's all happening towards Dementia Action Week. Anything more?
0: I think that... also, we've got, during Dementia Action Week, we've got the cafe.
1: Of course.
0: We always have a Dementia Cafe once every other month. It's usually on the last Wednesday of the month. Because of Dementia Action Week being slightly earlier this year, it's on the Wednesday during that week. And I think, like we've done before, we're going to ask Radio Red... We're going to take requests for songs be played in the request show in the evening, so we'll do that. And I'm hoping that we'll be able to do some sound bites of some of our patients, so they can actually say why they want what bit music they've asked for, and kind of why they've chosen that piece of music. Because again, music's a really great way of kind of connecting with people, and it does provoke lots of memories. Lots of, you know, people might not know the kind of the detail about the song, but it will remind them of an event or a time or a person, and that's why music is so powerful, particularly for people living with dementia.
1: Indeed so, and that's on the Wednesday, that's the 20th?
0: 20th of May, yeah.
1: Yeah, okay. And we're going to have some requests based on that, of course. You're going to take some for us, aren't you?
0: I'm going to take some more, yeah.
1: Oh,
0: yeah.
1: You are kind, thank you very much indeed. Okay. In general, though, I mean, anything else you're going to mention, in fact, about how the dementia department, as it were, is all working now?
0: Well, I mean, we're still extremely busy. It's, and I think, I guess, again, also dementia can affect anybody at any age, and our patient group goes for anything from sort of 30 to 104. We see everybody in between, so we have a huge kind of number of patients that we see. Interestingly, actually, yesterday I was doing a presentation to our paediatric nurses about dementia, and I was actually talking to them specifically about childhood dementia, which is extremely rare and very unlikely for us to see it here. But again, just raising awareness around how it may present and some of the challenges that families of young children or very young people living with dementia have. So again, in my time here, I've been here 10 years now, and I've supported either a family member or a person with dementia in every single department of this hospital, which, if you think about the life course that people we look after here, it's quite an incredible kind of claim. But we have supported somebody in every department.
1: And you've agreed to come and talk to Radio Red Hill members at our AGM in June as well, which is very kind of you indeed, because obviously going round the ward is a sort of thing that is of interest to our press collectors.
0: And what I think I've done before with Radio Red Hill is the Dementia Friends initiative. So
1: yes,
0: again, it's raising awareness around the experience of dementia and just sort of things that you can do to help support somebody. And exactly, I think music is such a great way of connecting. And obviously, if you're going there to share, to get requests, it prompts those conversations and chats that people have. It's a really lovely way of connecting with people.
1: I agree, it is definitely. Well, Chris, thanks very much for coming in and talking to us once again. It's your annual visit.
0: Mm-hmm. And I'm going to just finish off with making a request for a song.
1: Oh, yes, sorry. I meant to ask you about that. Yes, almost forgot.
0: I know. Well, I just wanted to just... I was trying to think about a really suitable one for this, and I was going to be quite selfish and think about a song that's meaningful for me. But actually, I was thinking about this, and the song I chose is In My Life by the Beatles. And because I suppose this song really captures what we've been talking about reminiscence. In this song, they say, there are places I remember in my life, and it captures something important. And it's not, when we're talking to people about kind of past events, it's not about remembering exactly what happened, but it's the feelings that's connected with that. And that song actually has got, when you listen to it, it's got so much emotion in it, and it is around kind of things that, you know, things that have happened and things that have changed. And that's just it really fitted really nicely with the theme of what we've been talking about.
1: Let's listen to it now then. The Beatles here, In My Life. Thanks, Chris.

David Gray and This Year's Love. It's time for our second song from our featured artist of the week. And this week we're featuring the music of Donna Summer, and we're moving chronologically through her career, now moving to 1978, and a number five hit for her here in the UK, stayed on the charts for 10 weeks. It's a cover version of a song that was successful in the 1960s, but it became a multi-million selling vinyl single in a disco version of this song. Made to number one on the US Billboard Hot 100s in November 1978, stayed there for 3 weeks, and earned Donna Summer her first nomination for the Grammy Award for Best Female Pop Vocal Performance at the 21st Annual Grammy Awards. It's a bit of a strange one lyrically, but it's still a good one. This is Donna Summer and MacArthur Park.

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1: Radio Red Hill. Yes, it's time to see how our local football teams have done. We've mentioned a lot of these as to where they ended up, but I thought I'd sort of do a rounding up report this week. Obviously, there's a couple more matches to happen for a couple of our teams, but for the most part, the season is over. Crystal Palace are one of those teams still playing, and in fact, their game kicked off at 3 o'clock, so it's about half time in that game away at Brentford. Before the game kicked off, they were 15th in the Premier League table. They've got two more games to come. Of course, the final Premier League game of the season on Sunday of next weekend, when they are home to Arsenal, and lots of us hoping that they'll get a good result in that one. But then, of course, their big game is Wednesday the 27th, when they play Rayo Vallecano in the UEFA Conference League final. Been a fantastic run from them, and I would expect there's a good chance that they could come away with a trophy in that game. So good luck to all the Eagles fans heading out to watch that game this week. Good one for them. Not a great season in the Premier League, but a safe season and a good season in the Cup. Next season will be very different, of course. New manager, we don't know who that will be yet, and it'll be interesting to see how they push on, but not yet done for Crystal Palace fans. They'll be focusing very much on that European final. In League Two, of course, they have finished. Crawley finished 22nd, just one point above relegation and one place above relegation. So they will stay in the league next season. The fans and players were celebrating mightily, avoiding a second straight relegation. Hopefully next season they can pull things together and make a challenge, as they were, obviously, not that long ago, a league above. South Park in the Isthmian South Central Division, they finished 10th this season, and they have now announced which teams will be in which league next season, because across that kind of tier there are three teams, and they do mix it up depending on which teams are in that tier. So South Park will be moving into the same league as Merstham. They'll be in the Isthmian South East Division next season. Interestingly, Hawley will also be in that league, so lots of our local teams will be fighting it out in the league. Merstham finished 10th in the South East Division this season, and as I say, they will still be in that next season, facing some local rivals. So should be a good league for us next season, this South East League. Red Hill are in the Combined Counties Premier Division South. They finished just outside the playoff places in 8th. They'll be looking to build on that for next season, no doubt, but another season in the Premier Division there for Red Hill. The women's game finished the league yesterday. Brighton lost 1-2 to Spurs, which of course I was very happy about. A very last minute, just a great strike from centre-back Toko Koga for Spurs after Brighton had come back from 1-0 down to make it 1-1. Really great. Or was it that way? It's a long time ago yesterday. I can't remember what happened, except for the fact that Toko Koga scored a great goal. Brighton finished the season really strongly in the league, except for that last game. But that did mean that, because the London City Lionesses won their game, Brighton dropped to 7th in the WSL for this season. So just outside the top half of the table. Next season, of course, 7th will be in the top half of the season table, because we're moving to 14 teams. But Brighton's season is not yet over. They are in the FA Cup final on Sunday the 31st of May. So they've got a couple of weekends to wait. But they are in that final, and they will be playing Manchester City, who have pretty much won everything in the Women's Super League this season. But so it will be a tough game for them, but their first time in a League Cup, in a cup final, first time playing at Wembley. So it'll be a great experience for all the Brighton fans. So I hope you all have a really great time. We did it with Spurs a couple of years ago, and for the first 40 minutes at least of the final, it was the best thing ever. So good luck to the Brighton fans heading to Wembley on the 31st of May. Crystal Palace finished 2nd in WSL 2, which means they have been promoted to the WSL once again. So one season back in WSL 2, and they're back to the WSL. Looking forward to going and seeing them next season. Of course, they play at Sutton, so not too far away at all. Nice and easy to get to. Brighton play at Crawley most of their games, but we were at the Amex yesterday. Palace play pretty much all of their games at Sutton. I think occasionally they play at Selhurst Park, but not very often at all. But Sutton's nice and easy to get to, half an hour's drive away. And I'm looking forward to seeing them back in the league next season. Charlton, their season isn't over yet because, of course, the final day of the season, they lost to finish third, having been easily ahead in the league for a good number of weeks. They tailed off right at the end there and finished third, which means they will have to play a playoff against the bottom side from the WSL, which is Leicester. That will be played on Saturday at the Valley. Tickets are available if you want to go and watch it. Karen Hills' is Charlton take on Leicester, where Ashley Neville plays. So two Spurs legends taking each other on. Should be a really good game. As I say, Charlton will be not feeling great after letting the title go. Leicester not feeling great after being finishing bottom of the WSL. So really going to be an interesting game, that one, I think. And I hope that it proves to be an interesting one. My hopes, I think, are just with Leicester because Ashley Neville is one of my absolute favourite players. So hoping that she doesn't have to go down to WSL2. But anything can happen in that game. So not much going on apart from those, and obviously I'll let you know what happens in those as well. But let's have some more music now. This is Sam Cooke.

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0: From the Sky News Centre at midnight, the Culture Secretary's dismissed talk of a Labour leadership race as froth and nonsense. But Lisa Nandy has said it's a personal decision for Sir Keir Starmer whether he wants to fight one. Wes Streeting's already bidding to become PM by campaigning to overturn Brexit. His potential rival Andy Burnham's been in the Makerfield constituency, where he's hoping to stand to become an MP again.
1: I did do a protest vote, but now that you're back on board.
2: Oh, really? Right, yeah, that means everything. That's why I'm doing it.
1: Yeah,
2: I'm trying to get this party back to where it solidly should have always been, you know, and that's why I'm doing it.
1: Brilliant.
0: US President Donald Trump has warned Iran the clock is ticking as talks to bring the war to an end have stalled. Meanwhile, Iranian media is reporting the US has failed to make any concrete concessions in its response to Tehran's latest proposals to end the conflict. The World Health Organization has declared a global health emergency over an Ebola outbreak in Central Africa. More than 80 deaths have been linked to the virus in the Democratic Republic of Congo. There are hundreds of cases there and a small number in neighbouring Uganda. Scotland rugby great Scott Hastings has died at the age of 61. He won 65 caps in an 11-year test career that began in 1986. In sport, West Ham lost 3-1 at Newcastle in a big blow to their hopes of avoiding Premier League relegation. It means a Tottenham win at Chelsea on Tuesday would send them down. Brentford manager Keith Andrews was delighted with his side as they stayed in the hunt for European qualification with a 2-2 draw against Crystal Palace.
3: Second half, I thought we were outstanding, thought we were a better team, thought we created chances against a difficult team to break down. What I do know is that we went absolutely to the end. We emptied ourselves. We played with real personality. Just immense pride looking at the players.
0: St Mirren will head into their Scottish Premiership relegation playoff on the back of a 1-1 draw with Dundee United. That's the latest. I'm Desi Steele.
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the What's On Guide this Sunday, the 17th of May. At Pitbrook House in Dorking on Wednesday, Jackie Power's poetry workshop is Permission to Feel Free from Shame. 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On Thursday at 7.30, it's the History of the Orient Express, Opulence, Innovation and Intrigue. Tickets are £13. On Friday, the Screaming Blue Murder Comedy Club returns at 6.30. 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At the Hawth in Crawley on Thursday the 4th of June, Beyond the Barricade is back with 2 hours of music from the West End. Tickets are £30 and the music starts at 7.30. On Friday the 5th, Rob Lamberti presents Perfectly George, a tribute to George Michael. Tickets start at £36.50 and the music starts at 7.30. On Saturday the 6th of June in the main house, it's Lost in Music, One Night at the Disco. 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The same night in the studio at 7.45, Damo and the Dominoes present the definitive Eric Clapton live experience. 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On Wednesday the 20th at 2pm, you can meet Florence Nightingale. 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

0: Hello, I'm Dave King, and I'd like you to join me here on Radio Redhill for my classical spot. 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
1: 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Ready?

0: Only know you've been high when you're feeling low. Only hate the road when you're missing home. Only know you love her when you let her go.
1: Another musical birthday today is Passenger.
0: Let her go.
1: And Michael David Rosenberg, better known as by his stage name Passenger, was born on this day in 1984. And that, of course, was his big hit single from 2014. Now it's time for our final song from our featured artist of the week, which is Donna Summer, who sadly passed away on this day in 2012. We're going up to the 80s for our final song from her. This is from February of 1989. It went to number 3 in the UK charts, making it one of her most successful songs, and stayed in the charts for 14 weeks. I think it's probably my favourite of hers. This is This Time I Know It's For Real.

Donna Summer, and this time I know it's for real. Our third song from her this week as our featured artist of the week. Of course, as I say, she died on this day in 2012 from lung cancer. She attributed it to the inhaling toxic fumes and dust from the September 11th attacks as she was in her apartment near Ground Zero when the attacks occurred. However, other reports have suggested that she was a smoker in her early days and also, of course, continued to perform in clubs where smoking was allowed long after she finished smoking herself. And also, apparently, there was a genetic predisposition in her family. So whatever the cause, doesn't really matter. So she passed away at the age of 63. After a great career in music and leaves behind a fantastic collection of songs, particularly if you're a disco fan. Now, in the last half an hour of the show, of course, I'm going to be playing you the most requested songs from your request shows this week. It's a little bit of time before we get there, though. So before that, this is a great song. I like this one. I hope you do too. It's Jennifer Page and Crush.

0: Jennifer Page and Crush. And it is, we've got 35 minutes left here on your Sunday Colour Supplement for another week, and we're going to move into our most requested artists of this week in your request shows. Every week we make a note of what you've requested, well, at least our computer does, and so this only takes into account the stuff that we play from our computer. It doesn't take into account the stuff we play from vinyl, from mini disc or from CD, so it's not completely accurate, but it's, you know, it's a reasonable estimation. And usually you need about 3 plays in the week to get into the chart, and let's just check. Yes, it's the same this week. So we've got 1, 2, 3, 4 artists that I'm going to play you with 3 plays, and we're going to start with the Beatles.
1: Can't

Also, with three plays this week, we've got only two women in the top five. It's not unusual for there not to be any women at all, so two is pretty good this week. In a moment, Dolly Parton, but first of all, Shania Twain.

streets of shame. Both dirty, both mean. Yes, and the dream was just the same. And I dreamed your dream for you, and now your dream is real. How can you look at me as if I was just another one of your deals? When you can fall for chains of silver, you can fall for chains of gold, you can fall for pretty strangers and the promises they hold. You promised me everything.

All I do is miss you and the way we used to be. All I do is keep the beat, the bad company. And all I do is kiss you

0: Right, I said earlier that there was a raffle team out in the foyer this afternoon, and the raffle has finished, and I'm joined by Tess from the raffle team. Hi, Tess.
1: Hello.
0: How are you?
1: Yes, very well, thank you. It's been rather busy out there, so thank you to everyone who's taken part in the raffle this afternoon. Considering we're a slightly depleted team, three of us instead of four or five, I think we've done very well.
0: Excellent.
1: So we've got 17 prizes, and everyone's had their eye on this one, the soft toy dog. That's been won. It was a pink ticket, and it's number 381. And that was won by Brian, who's on Smallfield Ward. Congratulations to you. Our next team, our next raffle prize, should I say, was a little box of smellies. So if you like your smellies, that would be good for you. The number was 210, and that was a green ticket, and that's been won by Peter Grigg, and you're on Meadvale Ward. Congratulations to you. Number three in our prizes, that was the biscuits. So if you're feeling hungry, got some biscuits coming your way. That was number 329 on a yellow ticket, and that was won by V. Excuse my phone now. One by V on Meadvale Ward. Number four, we have a Downton Abbey book. So if you're a Downton Abbey fan, that would be fantastic for you. That was won by ticket 245. And that was a green ticket. And that was won by Maureen Pierce. And you are on Sussex Ward. Who else have we got? Number five was our next item, and that was a bag and a stitch mirror. And that was a green ticket, number 226. That was won by Neaty, and you're on Hazelwood Ward. Congratulations to you. Number six, our prize number six. And that was the garden pot set. So hopefully you've got a garden. It was number 324, and it was a yellow ticket, and that was won by John. And we have a phone number for John, so we'll be phoning John and let him know he's won that. In fact, I think John's got two prizes. The coffee pot warmer, that was number seven. And that ticket was a green ticket, number 218. And that was won by Chris Mewing. And you're on the endoscopy department. I'm sure that prize is winging its way to you right now. The bird feeder, always a good one. A bird feeder, that was number eight. And that was ticket 307 on a yellow ticket, 307. And that was won by Stephen on Tilgate Ward. Number nine. Number nine, we're almost halfway there. Number nine was the body wash set. So the body wash set was number 269 on a yellow ticket, and that was won by Lewis. And I do believe, Lewis, you've got two prizes. Phone number for you. The Epic Mug was number 10, and that was a yellow ticket again at 273. That's yellow 273, and again won by Lewis. Two prizes for you. The Super Scarf. Hopefully we're not going to need that for much longer. But the Super Scarf was a green ticket, number 225. And that was won by Sophia. And you're on the... what's that say? The discharge large. I can't even say the word. Discharge lounge. So Sophia in discharge, I can't say that word, I'll give up. Anyway, you know what I mean. The picture frame, I think it's got some words beside it as well, a little poem. That is number 151, and that was on a green ticket, and that was won by Dara. I think that's Dara, and you're in the neonatal ward. Congratulations. Just one, two, three, about five more to go. The jigsaw book. I do believe this is a book with a jigsaw puzzle inside it. It was a yellow ticket on number 263. So 263 on a yellow ticket. And that was won again by John. Jan on Bletchingley. What have we got? Number 14, 100 hits of the 1960s CD. So if you like your 60s music, you've got 100 hits to listen to. That was a green ticket. 149 is your number. And that was won by Diane. And you are on Charwood Ward. So that prize will be winning its way to you. Number 15, we've got, 15 is some chocolate minis. If you like your chocolates and chocolate mini crunches on their way to you. That is yellow ticket 287. And that was won by Margaret. We have a phone number for Margaret. We'll be phoning you up. And also some more chocolates winging their way to green ticket 164. And that was Christine on Hazelwood Ward. Congratulations to you. And do we have one more? Yes, the Terry Waite book at number 17. Last but not least, the autobiography of Terry Waite. And that was won on a green ticket numbers 216. That's 216 on a green ticket. And that is going out to Chris Smewing. I think you've got another prize as well on endoscopy. Congratulations to everyone who's won a prize, and thank you very much to everyone who has taken part in our raffle today. If you haven't won, there's always another chance in about 6 weeks' time.
0: Indeed, and thank you very much to Sarah Jane, to Connor and Tess for manning the raffle so valiantly this afternoon. Always great to see people out there chatting and having fun with our team. So yes, we do raffles regularly, and hopefully there'll be another one before too long, and some different faces hopefully for you to catch up with should you still be around. Hopefully you'll just be visiting the hospital at that point. Great, thank you very much, and congratulations to everybody who won. Let's carry on with our artist with five plays in the request shows this week, which was ABBA.

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3: So we're moving on to third place in our chart for the week. And there are three artists with five plays this week, but I've only got time for one of them this afternoon because we did do those raffle results for you. So I'm going to select one, and that one is Ed Sheeran. And here he is with Happier.

There we go. Queen, crazy little thing called love in second place, Queen, on your request show chart this week, which means it's almost the end of the show. Just one more artist at the top of that chart for you. Thank you for joining me here on the Sunday Colour Supplement this week. I hope you've enjoyed it. Coming up next, of course, it's the Hospital Chapel service at 5 o'clock. And then at 5:30, Nigel is back with All Gold, Golden Oldies from the 60s and 70s. Owen Davis takes us even further back at 7 o'clock with They Don't Write Them Like That Anymore. And then 8 o'clock, your Sunday request will be repeated from this morning. Yes, they were on at 10 o'clock this morning, but if you missed it or you wanted to hear your request again, 8 o'clock this evening. And then at 10 o'clock tonight, you can hear this show all over again. I'm back on Wednesday for Curtain Up and your Wednesday request, so I do hope you'll join me then and that you'll stay well between now and then. I'm going to leave you, as I say, with the most requested artist in your request shows this week. They had 10 requests, and it's Elvis Presley. Goodbye.

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0: From the Sky News Centre at 1. Nominations close today for Labour's candidate for the Makerfield by-election as Andy Burnham plots his route back to Westminster. The Greater Manchester Mayor's been granted permission to try to run for the seat. He's hinted at challenging the Prime Minister for his job as speculation continues to grow over Sir Keir Starmer's future. Cultural Secretary Lisa Nandy says she's always been a supporter of Mr Burnham.
1: I want Andy to be able to return to Parliament. I said last time that the National Executive Committee and Labour decided to block him, that I believe that was a mistake. And if I'd been involved in that decision, I would have voted to allow him to come back.
0: US President Donald Trump has warned Iran the clock is ticking as talks to bring the war to an end have stalled. Meanwhile, Iranian media is reporting the US has failed to make any concrete concessions in its response to Tehran's latest proposals to end the conflict. Health officials in Africa are demanding countries, including the UK, don't ignore an Ebola outbreak in the Democratic Republic of Congo. 80 people have died in what they're calling a public health emergency of international concern. More than 330 suspected cases have been reported so far. Professor Trudy Lang, head of Global Health Network at the University of Oxford, explains why it's so hard to diagnose.
2: It's really difficult to have the capacity in the regions to do, you know, the PCR, you know, the systems we all got used to in COVID and how you find out if people are carrying these infections. Really hard to do in these regions, and we really need to mobilise laboratory capacity.
0: West Ham have edged closer to Premier League relegation with a 3-1 defeat at Newcastle. A point for Tottenham at Chelsea tomorrow is likely to be enough to send them down, with Spurs enjoying a far superior goal difference. Scotland Rugby Union head coach Gregor Townsend has called Scott Hastings an iconic figure following the death of his former teammate aged 61. He died yesterday morning, having been diagnosed with cancer in 2022. That's the latest. I'm Daisy Steele.
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